0: them.
1: They were new and distinct order, different from those on unfallen worlds. 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Isaiah 43, verse 7 says the same thing, that after test and trial, the human family might become one with the heavenly family. 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
1: Are you with me? We have God, we have the angels, seraphim, cherubim, whoever, those in unfallen worlds, and maybe beings we know nothing about. But no one has ever seen God combine himself with one of them. Are you listening to me? God's purpose was, look, I'm going to make people. And if they pass the test, I will join myself to them. Not with angels. With them. And through that union, demonstrate and publicize my glory even more powerfully. Then sin came in. And God has not changed his purpose. He has not changed his purpose. Because sometime in eternity, we will be connected with God, resulting in a being that no one understands now. And we will occupy the position Satan had, but even higher, because Satan was not combined with God. Are you following me? No, you're not following me. Satan and God didn't combine. Now, God made him as much as possible like himself. The Faith I Live By, page 66, paragraph 2, speaking of Satan, Lucifer, Elohite writes, God made him good and beautiful, as near as possible like himself. But they were not combined. God will one day combine humanity with divinity. But now, he uses us as the instruments to advertise his glory. And so the heavens declare the glory of God, but the heavens were not made in the image of God. What are in the heavens? The stars. Let there be lights in the firmament of the heaven, the sun, the moon, and stars. Made by God, reflect God's, yes, his love for beauty and order and symmetry. But the Bible does not say, let's make the sun, moon, and stars in my image. That is only applied to mankind. So which means wherever God's glory is seen, it should be seen most clearly in us. So while I said the sun is a tool, the moon is a tool, the stars are tools, the greatest created tool is us. To reflect the glory of God. Today, God wants to use you. Youth instructor, June 24, 1897, paragraph 3. God has called his children to be his instruments by which his work shall be accomplished. If the president called you to serve in the State Department, you'd probably jump up for joy. Or if the United Nations called you

0: to be an ambassador to, on an international level. You travel to Spain, then Switzerland, then Malaysia, then in Kenya, you'd be happy. Now God is calling you to show the world what he's like. Whether you're 6 or 60 or 160. Listen to what I'm saying. God has called you to be the tool. Give me another word. The agent, give me another word, the instrument by which he reflects to the world his glory. A workman must have tools. And he wants you. That's why he made you. Now, if you don't function for the purpose God made you, you have no right to live. You live in fraudulently. If I give you $100 and tell you go buy 100 pounds of flour and you bring me 100 pounds of rice, you have used my money fraudulently. Let me say it again with respect. God made us for his glory. To glorify Satan is to live God's life fraudulently, and we have no right to live. That's why the greatest favor God can do to a hardened sinner is to kill him. Did you hear what I said? The greatest favor God can do, notice I said a hardened sinner, is to kill him. Because the sooner he dies, the less he suffers in the flames of hell. God is always merciful. Let's look on the bright side. God wants you as an instrument. That when people see you, they may see some inkling of God. Can you say amen? How many of you will say, Father, here am I. Use me as an instrument. Can I see your right hand? Keep your hands up. Anyone else? Use me as an instrument. Stand up with me.
1: Welcome back, everybody. Moments from kickoff. These Squishmallows have been squishing their whole lives for this. And here at Squish Stadium, we're underway. Naya breezes past Gordon, who's all smiles. Naya's got the ball, takes a shot. Oh, God! Feed a World Cup Happy Meal with Squishmallows. Some fun, some food. It's all inside this Happy Meal.

0: Let's bow our eyes closed. Dear God, if I have preached badly, forgive me. If I said something I should not have said, and probably I did, because the carnal nature is always trying to exalt itself. If I did that, forgive me. And let it not ruin the effect of the message. I ask you in the name of Jesus Christ, your agent, but who's also equal with you. Please, Father, move upon the hearts of those who heard and who are still listening. Because to listen to a message and walk away without a decision, it's as good as not having listened at all. Now, Father, I'm about to make a call. As I do that, tell me what to say, how to say it, the attitude with which to say it, and let your Spirit move those who need to respond, whether in this building or via the internet. While your heads are closed, you're bowed and your eyes are closed, listen to what I have to say. If you know your life has not been an instrument for God, and there's only one other thing it could be. If you know your life has not been an instrument for the glory of God, and you want to say, Father, with a little honesty left in me, I know my life has not been glorifying you. You want that to change by your decision today. Father, I want to be an instrument to demonstrate and advertise your glory. Let me repeat, if you know in your heart your life has not been an instrument of God's glory and you want to decide right now to change that, come. Don't look around, just come. My life has not been an instrument of God's glory, and I know that. God knows it, I know it, no one else knows. I'm tired of that. I want to be an instrument, tool, and agent that God uses for his glory, in deed and in truth. Come. You can fool me, anyone can. You can fool yourself, most people do. We cannot fool God. I want my life to be an instrument God uses to let the world see there's a God of love, a God of mercy, a God of compassion, a God of forgiveness, a God who keeps his word, a God who cares for his people. That's the life I want to live, not a life that shows who Satan is. Anyone else? My life has not been an instrument for God's glory. I want that changed. Come. Then we'll pray. You know, when God said, let there be light, it happened instantly. When you say, forgive me, it happens instantly. Instantly. And don't wait to feel forgiven. Accept it. God doesn't work by feeling. He works by his instrument, the word. Thy sins be forgiven thee, he said to the man who was dropped to the roof. Instantly the man was forgiven. He told the woman who anointed his feet, thy sins are forgiven. Instantly she was forgiven. Let there be light. Instantly was light. But the difference between you and light is that you must believe that word. Light doesn't have to believe. I give you 60 more seconds and I'm done. My life has not been an instrument of God's glory. I'm deciding right now I want that changed. I make the decision. God makes the change in my life. Come. 60 seconds. Don't wait for another service at 3 o'clock. You may make it to 3, but it will not be exactly like this right now. You cannot reproduce a precise moment. So make the decision now. I want my life to be an instrument God uses to let the world see he's a God of love. 30 seconds. And those of you for whom this appeal does not apply, you should be praying that God will move on people's minds and hearts to respond. This is not a spectator sport. 15 seconds. I want my life. Let's be honest with God. That's all I'm saying to you and to myself. I want my life to reflect God. A tool, an instrument, an agent. As bowed eyes closed, dear Father, in the name of Jesus Christ, receive those of us who've come. It's a courageous movement, dear God. We're saying we want our lives to reflect your glory and your glory alone. We want to say, as Jesus said, the prince of this world cometh and hath nothing in me. And this is possible for dear God, as you work through us, using the instrument of your word, the agent of the Holy Spirit, dear God, the agent of the cleansing blood of Christ. Forgive us, Father. When the Creator said, let there be light, there was light instantly.
1: When disasters put humanity at risk, we're here to help people get through. And if what they need is someone to calm them, someone to reassure them, or someone to lift their spirits, we're here for those things too. With your support, we're here for humanity.

When he said, Lazarus, come forth, he came forth instantly. Father, let us by faith hear you say, your sins are forgiven. Now let's accept it instantly, God, regardless of how we feel. Because to doubt your word is to call you a liar. My head's bowed and eyes are closed. Is there someone listening to me? You know in your heart you need to make a decision to be baptized. It has been on your mind, the Spirit has been speaking to you, and you've not yet made that decision. Or you may need to be rebaptized because of the life you've lived. You may have drifted from your Savior, and you need to decide publicly, as Christ died publicly, Father, I need to be baptized or rebaptized. You just need to make that public decision. If there's someone like that, just raise your right hand. I need to be baptized. David, I see your hand. God bless you. Bless you. I see the brother behind David. But the bliss come and take some names. I see a hand back there, I believe. God bless you. I need someone to come and take names. This is very serious. There are two brothers to my right and a sister in the middle aisle. Any responsible member with pen and paper, just write the names for me. The call is, I need to be baptized or rebaptized. Take the names. Those of you who raise your hands, come right up front with me. Come, Brother David, come. My brother behind David, come. Just come right up with me. We're going to pray specially. Just come right up. My sister, come. Don't be afraid. If you're afraid, let your friend walk with you. The call is, I need to be baptized or rebaptized. Come right up to the top. There's more rejoicing in heaven. You know that statement? Mm-hmm. Come. God bless you. God bless you. I need seriously either to be baptized or rebaptized. Evangelism, page 375, paragraph 2. When a soul is truly reconverted, let that soul be rebaptized. Let him renew his covenant with God, and God will renew his covenant with him. Reconversion must take place among the members. I'm about to pray. Anyone else? Baptism, rebaptism, write your name, the church where you go, so proper contacts can be made. Anyone else? And the first call was, my life has not been an instrument for the glory of God. I'm tired of that, Father. Here I am. Now you use me. As Isaiah said, here I am, send me. And you and I are saying, here I am. Use me, dear God, to be a reflector of your glory. Heads bowed, eyes closed. Father in heaven, I've done what I could as a human being. I leave the rest in your hand. Well, actually, the whole thing in your hands, Father. I ask you in the name of Jesus, give no rest to those who need to really give their lives to you, that they may be tools by which you advertise your glory to the world. And for that man, that woman, that boy, that girl who needs to make a decision for baptism or rebaptism, as the case may be, as they are convicted, give them no rest until they make that choice. Father, we thank you for being long-suffering, dear God. Keep the doors of mercy ajar a little longer, dear God, please. Because you're not willing that any should perish, but that all should come to repentance, and we can't forget that part. Now let the words that we heard remain on our hearts and our minds. Bring us back a three to hear your word again. We pray from our hearts in Jesus' name. Let God's people say, amen and amen. And I say a special prayer now for those who came. Keep your heads bowed, eyes closed. Father in heaven, we have some responses for baptism, rebaptism. The Bible says through baptism we put on Jesus. Through baptism we die to the old self. We rise to newness of life even as Christ rose. In the name of Jesus, dear God, give them an extra portion of your Spirit that nothing will change their minds from this decision which has brought joy to your heart. Sustain them, defend them from discouraging words from friends and family. In Jesus' name I pray. Amen. God bless you. God bless you. Our closing hymn. Brother O will lead us in our closing hymn. You may return to your seats. Now may the grace of our Lord Jesus Christ and the love of God and the fellowship of the Holy Spirit be with us now and forevermore. Let God's people say, amen and amen. God bless you.

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1: Yes, who you can call Eddie now, Chuck, or Bedia, boy, I'm here to make you. We say, and from my FAV, Bimu, Saint Yancopo, and Berdosa, not Ujawa, or Pia Beira, if it's a town for any Nashiano. The whole day a chair, meaning dear boy, dear so, not crying, and so a chuachua. Un to me, who a muy is a one, try to say, I'm for Yancopo, I say, I'm to not quite one. Would you say, Abia, would you, yes, no, would you? So one two boys are going to come acquire out to two or town from the Emma. I'm sure that's a Christian means it be an hour. So one for your coupon acquire out to two nights some more.
2: You've been placed on hold. Please wait.
1: Within a juma, oh yeah, I don't know. Maybe you've been in a near bridge chain, bridge beer or womb. If you saw what you can't create this, sir, not on your pump by the same. So I'm going best idea, and you're all course or best say a beautiful in another, or best say you are seeing another. There's the same thing on your phone, Kukuna Madrums, what you are quitting a quarter tour. Ten yan when ya near din now champion for mummy and fan that seen ye emed geno. Mummy and come for no watch the case or the chair, yenum say so what was a quick cray mo. You didn't send a clear yet ye ever bump and crum crum beer, Miss Flower of Amusio Mampai, but me and me when ye away we be, Missing a me beer when ye open who baby and in anams, I can't clear this out of Babanaba. And to cry every set, and yama air cost a who TV so. You who are sitting yet in a summer, actually, I said, when you're coupon and trusting my yes way, ain't a pizza, if said, Bonnie could do baby or her, when Bonnie do a stadia. When you're coupon home, cooking summer, and yea, and do such as that, when you make friend a home, or send a body in your rack. And then when you're made a born idea, or Tumba, then or send us, so was your messy man could do better, so was your man drew better and carriage, if said, and quite at the hour hole. A mouse, so you are giving so you are giving so open quite yet, will be now. And to young you not, yet to damn a unimus senna, nominated, and unimus Sunday, hear me, and then you're not one the idea is somewhat on the chair, you know. So, what can I, what to me say, a cassette?

0: 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May the Hinim and Mano, it was ya Judah, no saying Benjamin Busha, a Bayer, David Asifu, David Rua. 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Then I said, Solomon, Kowari or my name Frabusun, Sumu, what didn't buy anything. The GDA ACP was a coupon. Now then, if it's a Solomon crown, the Rena Brabumu, a Chiakofa, a ma, Hanson, and Praha, Saka, a young criminal, and the animal Nasitra say, actually, Solomon, when the poor man in Jansen, actually, awesome bosom, then there was some strategy, oh, you see the Yabe moon. So what one year and a half, or was that year, oh, you should have your bill, and found out your software, and found out your penny, and found out your and what I hear, woman minister, so, and found out now yet, then minister, so, or both some old stroke or beer away aside, so crimson as I see, and India. No, my boys were the crimson in India. Now, couldn't be a best first one, but chimney of the first one. So, when the mere you want the action, or yet, yeah, to the deep, or summer. Or default, but couldn't the deep cocoma, and my woman said, Mais je sais pas frère non ou ya be je dis dans ya be frère non et ça ou ya mini pam de ba be ye djwa wa vie gre bo ro ob ne ni ba de ho so 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The power of chipping in the main as in the or Kenyan horror, a shimahani after a sifuina, woman you have done up for some for, or Kenyan or Abraham Quinn in coupon de Beniano. We are seeing that done up for some, and the other identity or claims as I see it again. Now, Cramba Fasuako, and we have them, the Catra or Kenyano, the Nippon Pierre, while one then ruin your coupon and uncoin your coupon. 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Osrohi. 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Yes, yeah, Juman Juano said, near Babu Budo, when they are fan and whole Ayadin. Now, a two foopy, or my year, I meant to mention that. 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Now, never about any Yerubuam, a fear, a toss so do what you mono, and be on the deep good as a hay. 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or perceive any buyer who saw, I don't ever say. 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no manity, Oma Prima Kuma. Samra Kokoboko, we are seeing a tomato for some years at my school. We must say, hey, I did share with the young team in a couple of children, Nelson Yatian, San Yatia, a Tobian Novella Casa, hey, the Mephana see you, you seem to add it today, and say, oh, what they have for preaching, and they obey a beer if I become one of them. They obey a beer, so one three ye, the mini one throwing a couple of no one from your cupas about Anne Yajuma. Timmy was somebody here, Juma, a year, and no, she wouldn't be led the other. Now, him from Rebomo, Misha or Hinu Bisa, or somebody, a dear what is there, what who needs it, or my must say, what who needs what it, what share a Hindiano, a him for a media dealing in art, what he never honored the dead or two in a couple of sua. Now, a man would a quay, a him for a woman, the idea, Yamsa one two in a couple of the dead year, near the Urabu to Sumuno. Who was a trap or quarter down so or how near I read a warning that you know about almost or what you see your pay? Who do an uncle from Brabba Yajuma? Do you want some idea? And that's what poor a poor to you and uncle asked him. I have for one better, sir, woman dear, woman rabbus to sumo, or how about or so a Hindian papa, you know, is that for a man the Kufa or more? Transfer a fatu to her. Minya or clear beer dang, but who told your coupons on? Credenia Susan City. And then one now, what yes, a fuma, or just say a Christopher, who may not Susan City, where you barco. No follow. And you may yamo, why per mobacco, so I don't want to your coupons, sir. Share, when Nigia would do rabble sumo and pop. Well, how in the moon, what do you have more in your coupon? Share Nigia well every set. So far, no Korean coupon now in the year, Juma. Well, how be a better beer and wouldn't have sold in your coupon a team? Well, share care in your coupon, Miss and young coupon, but to who and a mom. Share Nigia and for what we hear when you're Share Nigia home, national or more, or most soon set up a pimpia, but trouble join us on the tears of whom, from so young some, tell me back on a fa. Nasawa, he went by, or here the camera some or by, was share Nanamon 2 years. 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than my Emma or Mabosum who I had dinner, or the turn woman in Asi, now say, or Bayan or Badin Kenai and in Sakrakas yet a banner, Hindian ho. Mina, so a suffer woman, sir, I say, when a couple of fowls, men Kenyan and Sakra and more suffering, so a bush here say, when a couple of fowls, so ever in Kenya, yes, Kenya, Emra, Wabusium, now, who some dear beer, who be a beer, what dear, yeah. 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Sawa he asked a buyer, or who devil a Hidian, and what to devil Yanko Ponso, now devil Yanko Pon, I send you a back out channel, and then at the end away. Vinia and a question beer, we need for the Queen Yanko Pon, and a Fabo bra. And to say, Baba Brabo, now ask a manager who wants it, a two baby. Say ye share as I was my auntie, a drew breast or some more, but can was a meapa, and whether by meapa, I'm young, or two, and among the what didn't Kenya miss a cry, air barrel, may catch your oboe, some any Nehonda. If we say, Say, I may mind Kenya or home, Namra, but some do my rubbers soon, so what can I or more? It's on your meat to me, you know, a conca oboe, some now oboe, some you may rather a whole pattern home to my pa. 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Nancas a more champion and one more kutia or more. The catcher, say one shinia, yet your son them, your bequatia, and bra, as you are yassi, Echo Kenya, some child moment to your coupon, above from the Sankas and Yadikon, yet your son them Nayako. A checkboard when you checkboard Adam or Moko, and something you for that way, yes, I am, when they are for to go, I suffer for any pay for, or Moko, I suffer no more. Go on the domsa, if we say, Yenia Naho. Mina may catch up and a pen when in the house and a creepy city. Mina may fall so fine, Kenya can see him. So I saw my Indian water, Saw Kana. 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Trust in the who? 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What in Sakaya by? Ness a chassian or my coming a midweek, you may ye, nursing a weed, I never. You are quite your folk here, ye, you and your cooper, you and so, ye, you and your house, nursing your weed, and your fet. If the air strategy or boy, some of the air fast or be by, what in a whoa day and your juma, what in the sick and boy and juma, nursing all the wound, okay, who are bosoms. Added a who born. And the Ebrim may catch up, you were Christophopia, Uberbridge, or your Migro Maya Juma, and your Matitia, sorry, Nanso, Sawan Shinia. Oh boy, seven men who are born. Sawan Shinia. That didn't how the mass at now flow. Now, but two and a monkey and Anna Mompa, Sawan Shinia, one money and Tawan, and one Antonia Coupon Sua, may catch all Uberyam from Swa. And found was on our bumpire. Who follows a radio so any a yen and some car was so they can any a crown who is there coffee, even no class or a castle near Jumay and a mum pedgment in a mutia so damn. Aha, you are coming for your mafia. Minia, I'm not what did I know in your cupo. Or but some strategy, eh, who ye pan, and ye yet dear mono, some strategy, and all you see yepa, what the eh, who? And the avian your cupoma, and the penny me who ye mobile, and the penny me care home. And the penny me who had in train. And the penny me and Tina Samas say, send me a me and blow. No one who had you crane, you could not who you and your cupoma. Cosine crenumu, cosine sunmuddy, cosine funny year wa wa who are they? Cosine Machel and your cuponina, Semian, a who are a boy and a diacosu yasitemia, a year who be not but ever said, or there's fire brab boom actually through your cupon jay. There's a cosine in your cupomo, cosine and namia deal in your cupomo. 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
1: Ah, already come on campus or pay a send them. Now, fee, you won't get any of that who we are so and end them to a plan of the act. The only woman who born only with the only friend, the only you could see. When you were hoping to see me at here, you're going to see me as I think you're going. You're not your papa at the water. And I'm okay, so come why I know. Oh, man, why you may be a teacher in the venture yet. I wonder what she was done or my child was here. Any idea to minimum for me. Papa, it was it. It was yes, huh? We in our sense, who got it, who was all the end of pap, and okay about when you. That's a catacher. About when you know that the boy in the year, about when you must say it, you will be answered for any society. But so that the answer and you go an hour down for them. She knew the engineer about Jane. Papa, it was the first year known answer. There's what we're summoning. And none of the years, so she won't be any of that for Jay. If he are for any of the new Jamu, a grand democracy is also who comes for the never boy. And no, this is your for no boy. As your for me, yeah, woman is almost half a woman. One must have a few woman, I'm a woman, your woman, but you was in a woman also. If we saw years, you'll be doing what you need, woman was all over here, a handful. Now say, woman, but ever such years, one or so. There's why you. At two of who we are, what was that for Papa and Jay? And you won't begin with Jay, and so much any uncle woman for. So Mokasa woman to me in our chain. Now, if you will, Rati, Mokasa to almost a monk, which an uncle called to me in the pepper. Oh, mean the worst, young boy. Oh, mean the poor woman who by. Oh, cook up for dear woman, yes, here now. And then to Bonnie be a power almost no woman to meet this uncle him. Papa is room, I any be in China, in too many bonnets uncle him. Bonnie, I have for new qua. Tiny, a kind of food, so for senior actual. And then we ask a bonnie, what we are singing there, be a boom, that's already there. Then Cabonnie will be asking Cayenne, yes, yes, that's already there, Monosu. Well, then so a common up on some of them a form of his year, and Holman will wear your bonnie a yanche, and what's here, and I agree, and so what she, and so what is her, and you, and none of pay yet was it. Some of them were poor Mukayan. Sir, yes, so young, fear for any nation will stop. If it's a winner, I would do any Panama to see you. I am for no one by the eye, you know. One more for a woman across the edge, your woman fellow. Oh, that the end, so what we eat. The big man who we are seeing, we have to put all. Say the key and then a man you want your woman dinner. Yes, yes, you see. She will more for movie than they do a book or one summer room. Half a year's money, glad it didn't if I could be. And none to buy enough yet to walk in a one hour, yeah, another one hour for. And of a boy, and I'm all from what, and can you get to one some weed?
2: Yes, we have a young ye pe baby akwa kope emwa efi. 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
3: 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To be star, they're done in a few, you know, before near Papa soon. 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

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And nothing comes in. And come for and to me, Shiva. Hey!

Sabah School, the heart of the church. 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What to the dean say? Dinuhu Adansi. And then you have a quiet bit me a faso. 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Strategies be partner in this 21st century. 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Way any same pin and eh. I'm just phone by boy and a pesse pissim. 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
0: 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Amen. Amen. Amen. Amen. Amen. Amen.
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0: 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Amen. Amen. Amen.
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0: 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Amen. Amen. Amen. Amen. Amen. Amen. Amen. What we did say, share him, and as he didn't know who I dance, it be answered every question. Mommy, Miss say, Yako can and coupon, some yana and easy, debia to a month for. Now, so when you go do not so qua. Now, O Kenyam, Samayana, how's the feeling like? What can you say, my true? Be asking out who's you, what's me up, draw a cono, a hampen for.
2: As of us, I wouldn't have good draw a Kenyam, yes, and more. A nijepa, a womb, a coupa, nibra. Boom say ya boo
0: yes.
2: And we were experience war baby a friend who knew it to be a
0: sea.
2: Na ye ne software a friend Josiah Chum South Central Ghana Conference Ministerial Secretary, something like that. Mere fini position se say. Na make I see a call to your friend say he knew it to be a sea co Kenya me some ye. Na insu tosada no na bante bi efe ni Solomon da Solomon tia wa no pay na Solomon o ye footballer at that time no bo nu edu biase oni bra o de beti na mesem oni bra o de be kwa sorry na so ye kon so an komodie mu anya mesem kemu a pemin da no no pa ye nhwe a Solomon ni na asoy dem wo de de course na fei Pastor Josiah born a suye ye. 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
0: Yes.
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0: That's okay.
2: Me that's okay.
0: Wow.
2: That's the joy in it. Enyasa mkituwa.
0: Wow.
2: Yes.
0: Wow. Eda, buddy, what's your view home?
3: Yeah.
0: Uh-huh.
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5: 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It is not part of Christ's mission to compel men to receive him. It is Satan and men actuated by his spirit that seek to compel the conscience. There can be no more conclusive evidence that we possess the spirit of Satan than the disposition to hurt and destroy those who do not appreciate our work or who act contrary to our ideas. The Desire of Ages, page 487. 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
6: 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You better this one. You better this one. So, every brother and general, brother and general, Elder Freddy Amo was say tips for sharing Jesus. Was say yes, who are dancing at home webinum. Elder tips in the video.
8: You also for me that was see. Mediano, a tips. And I near my as a wood to me, and son away to me. I will be a chair radiant. And on all day, midday, and maw no pay. Additionally, I say, I told that your baby, I yet you who nipper a horror be bray. Bohuno be tremors on and tay. Who cost store, what me who crop for be bray. 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Now so additional say, my ain't chin and Nancy, say be a beside or yon corner and half of ruby our bat say, a be our pebble additional, and I say, a subo anna. Or twas all the tree, you must say, yen yen boko. Or say ye actions, ye ni ye, and so ma fufu who say ye Christopher, ye ni ye. Nami besides an opay and answer ye an annumry, say, woo subaya or the wo bia otino, and ma fufu ye ready is to Diana. Was it tips back one, and an the chatropa, no come once and say, or say ye ni ye no. Or see a can asem kesiye pa away and yam sem kem. 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
2: 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I don't go beyond. Okay, because I'm so man co. That's yesterday. So Saturday yesterday, me a waha. Me ni ni seinka na bemu ebebu. Tira edana sepa.
1: Yes, and that all can be true. You may give up on them. Titi wamu epesi yado mu ba safunim. We shouldn't give up. And I will be Musa Crow, Musa, for Musa, Musa, Fima. Almost we shouldn't give up on them. So we will have now to the women's teachings in the way, Jadia Quay. No, we shouldn't say that to them. It was a moon and you two a boise a trail. You're not to what it is, so you're not to us so every yaw than the other body or the mind said, bring them back. And I said, for one Sandra, and that is over my.
3: That's the suffer. A better at the California singing, I say. Thursday, the senior so for the Kayakan or say, for one Sambra, bring them back. Ye can ye ka ye near no more, ye no more swan, binum a sanctuary. A tessy de beer, a beer in his one, O be end sign when you saw, but whom moon, no a sanctuary. 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I ain't me do. You scatch and say, so old me dear, yem mama. Yes, it was to be in the second time as I beside and say, Udamiana, Peter say ye now don't say, Radu wouldn't him set me do. You say, Shemin Yang. I feel third one. The same questions have a view, a Peter Iroho. 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Here's the catcher and say, yeah, meanwhile. Where you didn't share, where you and someone na ye me out, yes, or wouldn't my dear, you know, say, Peter, who moon or chin on us or say it to or fiasa for no moon. 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
0: I was see a frow.
1: Okay.
0: Oh, Fonso.
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0: Your call won't fee near to one cry, your Maya Bermunia day.
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0: 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It was a fasso. Your tissue when ya problem be a. 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
1: Yes.
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1: Amen. 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All right. But I cause we say we try to
2: yesu ha o yesa wono aba bo usu ene obe nyina be yesa wono.
5: Amen.
2: And into the Biarada, Yesu.
1: Yes.
2: Yesu say Yesu, I had your door, and I am sincere, yet in a sampan so beco. They are a session of fun. Amen.
1: Amen. But I reckon you're making sure I don't want to see me chat to
5: you. Your pastor, my dad, say, Bible say, young co, and you go, no, I was at Etimico. Now, Bible also train and say, Banyan Safo, and it made your crack.
1: Yes.
5: Into your corner, the free your new mumba, near Yaka, in Renee. I bring an answer home, Concro, not with near him. 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
4: 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Amen.
6: I had a brother, my own, dear, this morning, Nano, Abba, a year. But first, I couldn't, no matter what, show me as don't have repel. Now, near Asia, this year, no, Yami, Asia, Muipa. I feel so, you better Hope TV, Ghana, for us, and a 3 year Ghana TV, so you better or more, I see a year, and all the other media partners are more than my, I don't for what teaching the Benjamin Bittino, most in Yanko, Asia, Mopa, until say, Bishop, move you next week, no, and then Pipe, or pass in the course of this week, so. Bye bye.

0: we've left such a mark and a force of people left behind on that island to do a work that's going to last well beyond our time there. And when we're able to do that wherever we go, the work, the evangelistic impact has residual effect that I believe that we won't even see until heaven.
1: I felt that you came with a message for Jamaica, and although it may sound simple, but it was quite profound, and I'm truly grateful that the team came here.
2: I have never been so much in tune than ever before with these amazing Bible prophecies. You can see the before and after effect of the sin, of redemption, of the cross. And you know that God has a plan for us. Thanks for coming to Jamaica and making us have a brighter corner as we are looking to build a cornerstone for Christ.

0: is trembling. Nations are shifting. History is accelerating toward a final moment. And the question echoes across the globe. What comes next? Amazing Facts presents a stunning new documentary, Armageddon and the Final Events of Bible Prophecy. In this powerful film, the veil is pulled back as Revelation's prophetic countdown unfolds before your eyes. The signs of the end, the return of Jesus Christ in glory, and the final destiny of humanity. Every moment is anchored in Scripture. This is not fear. 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
1: In 6 days, God created the heavens and the earth. 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

0: Hello and welcome to Help in Daily Living. Today we're going to be looking at the love of Jesus. Love can motivate a person like a father and mother to get up and stay up late and deny themselves sleep so that they can take care of a sick child. Love can motivate a lover to give up energy and time and even money for the sake of a beloved. But we're not talking about human love, we're talking about the love of God, the love of Jesus. And Paul says it's the love of Jesus, the love of Christ that constraineth us. It's the love of Christ that motivates us and changes us and transforms our lives. I'm going to, before we start this very important topic, ask Cyrus to lead us in a word of prayer.
1: Heavenly Father, Lord, thank you for this opportunity to come out into your nature. And Lord, I ask that in our lives, you would help us to have that motivating, energizing, and transforming love that you gave to us. Thank you, Lord. In Jesus' name I pray. Amen.
0: Amen.
2: When I was little, my family and I always went to Disney World every year for our vacation. Usually, I loved going to Disney World with all the rides and Disney characters, but that day, it was particularly hot and humid. I had been walking around the whole day, and I was beginning to get a little tired and cranky. So, as most little kids do, I began complaining about the heat and begging that we go back to the hotel. My parents tried everything to get me to stop, but none of it worked. Finally, my dad bent down and whispered in my ear, "If you're good for the rest of the time we're here, I'll get you some of your favorite ice cream tonight." Suddenly, it didn't seem so hot anymore. As long as I kept thinking about the ice cream, I could walk around for hours in the heat. When we focus on the cross and see the significance of God's amazing sacrifice, we'll lay down our pride and selfishness. Just like the heat faded away when I focused on the ice cream, so will our earthly desires and pride disappear. Compared to the cross, everything else seems small and unimportant. All our pride, money, earthly possessions, all become meaningless when we place them in the light of the cross.

0: the Apostle Paul was absolutely convinced that if people could see, understand, realize what Jesus did on the cross, that our selfishness would be absolutely banished from our hearts. And I think that's the only thing that really changes us, is to see the love of Christ when we look at the cross. Allie, in your experience, your devotions with Christ, was that the motivating factor for you?
1: Not at first. There was a time last year where I was in a really rough spot spiritually, and I was having my devotions faithfully and praying every day, but it was more just because I wanted to go to heaven than anything else. And I actually had kind of a lot of anger towards God. Mm-hmm. I'd heard people say that Jesus and God sends us trials to bring us closer to Him, mm-hmm. which is true. It's true in a sense, but Satan kind of used that, and I started thinking that God made the bad things happen mm-hmm. to try to bring us closer to Him. Mm-hmm. And so that just made me angry, and I didn't really make a place in my heart to really love God. Mm-hmm. And I, you know, when we don't make God our first love, we automatically turn to people, you know, our friends or mm-hmm. guys or girls or whatever. And, you know, that's what I did. But eventually I came to a place where I knew I needed to give God a real chance to experience His love mm-hmm. myself, and to just distance myself from certain people. And my sister really encouraged me to read this book called An Endless Falling in Love by mm-hmm. Ty Gibson. And so I started reading it, and there was one chapter that just totally blew my mind away. It was talking about the risks God took in sending Jesus to die for us. Mm-hmm. And they were really real risks. Some people can't understand the idea that a sovereign God could have the possibility of failing.
0: Yeah.
1: But that's what Jesus faced, is there was a very real possibility of that Jesus could sin and the plan of salvation wouldn't work out. And He was willing to take that risk for me. Mm-hmm. And the author brought out the point of what would have happened if Jesus had sinned. Like, the whole universe would have been thrown into chaos, and we would have ceased to exist, and who knows what would have happened to God's authority. Mm-hmm. But Jesus still came for me anyway. Mm-hmm. And even though He did that, He wouldn't force me to accept that gift.
0: That's right.
1: And because true love doesn't force.
0: That's right.
1: And that just blew my mind. And I remember sitting on my bed thinking, wow, that's someone I can really trust.
0: Yeah.
1: And now, as I look back, I think that's why I need to have my devotions. It's because I look at what He's done for me. God's totally worth loving.
0: Absolutely.
1: That's why we have our devotions. That's why we go to church. That's why we do what we do in the Christian walk.
0: Yeah. So it's the love of Christ completely mm-hmm. that constrains
1: completely.
0: Us.
1: Totally.
0: Yeah.
2: When I was younger, I always wanted to fit in everywhere. I would buy something to make me look better, or I would do something to make people think I was cooler. I would try to change myself, but no matter how hard I tried, I was never satisfied. I always wanted more. I can strive for worldly honor or wealth, but it's when I ask God to come into my life that I will be changed. That is when I am truly satisfied.

0: in the Christian walk, sometimes we're doing things that are just not satisfying, and they're tough, difficult jobs. I know working out in the sun all summer is a difficult job.
1: Yeah, when I first came to Fountain View, it was the summer before my freshman year, and I'd never had a job before, and my first job I had to do was weeding out in the carrot field for 8 hours a day in the hot sun, and it was boring, and it was uncomfortable, and I complained a lot because, like, I didn't want to do it, and it was, you know, it wasn't the glamorous.
0: Not a glamorous job, no.
1: Yeah, it wasn't that wonderful of a job, but I've been at working over the years after the end of 4 years every summer. You know, you learn a little bit about, like, just doing it because it needs to be done. And recently I've been thinking about doing my work as if I was doing it unto God. And it says in Health and Daily Living, it says, the true worker for God will do his best because in so doing he can glorify his master. He'll perform every duty as unto God. His one desire will be that Christ may receive homage and perfect service. And I was thinking, like, the love of Christ, it casts out the selfishness. Mm-hmm. Like, if I realize that God is my boss, and, like, if I'm doing my work as if God is my boss, then I realize his love for me, like, how can I be selfish and complain?
0: Absolutely.
1: And I just do my work as unto God, and I know that if I'm doing what he wants me to do, like, I just can't complain.
0: Amen.
2: Selling Christian books door to door, I have met so many people who are hungering and thirsting for something more than this world can offer. At almost every door, I see hurting people who see no way out. They are reaching for the standard that this world offers of fame and fortune, and they end up empty. I have had so many experiences where people's lives have brightened up in the 5 minutes that I have shared Jesus with them at the door. They come to realize that Jesus is what they have been searching for. It's a life-changing experience for me and the person I am speaking to at the door. God has given you and me the privilege to be used by him and to win souls to his kingdom. He calls each of us to live each day as if it's the last and to plead with the people to give their lives to God, to open their eyes to his love and his promise of eternal life. I want to do what Christ has called me to do and rescue those who are perishing.

0: that song Rescue the Perishing says that we should rescue the perishing because duty demands it. But think of Christ. I mean, what was his duty? Was there a list that said you have to do this? No, it was right. It was in his heart that his duty was to come here, and he took a risk. You know, he could have failed, but also we could reject him. And you know, it's just all of that that constrains us, the love of Christ and all that's within that. We won't really fully understand it, but it does change us. How did Christ's love change you, Brooke?
1: Well, I wanted to come into Fountain View my junior year, and I applied because I wanted to kind of get away from the negative influences of my old school. Mm-hmm. And so I applied for my junior year, but due to some situations, I wasn't able to come my junior year. And I didn't really understand why, but now I look back and understand that God had me at my old school for a purpose, and by keeping me there, he grew parts of my character that if I would have been anywhere else, he wouldn't be able to have developed. And while I was there, about like December, God was really impressing my heart again to apply. And so I applied, and then the summer came, and I really hadn't heard much if I was accepted or not accepted. And so I went to go sell Christian books, not knowing where I was going to go the next school year. And I got a phone call about 5 weeks in, and it was from Fountain View saying that a girl in the senior class was debating whether to come back or she was going to go to like a community college. And so if she didn't come back, I would be coming. And so I was like, whoa. So I was just praying that God would lead me where he wanted me to go. And I knew, you know, that if I got accepted, that's where he wanted me, or so I thought. And I told my parents that this was happening. They kind of like faked excited because they didn't want the little girl to leave home, you know. And I waited that whole week, and I was just praying for God's will to be done, you know, and just praying that I would go where he wanted me to go. And then a week later, I got a phone call saying that I had been accepted. And as soon as I found out that I got accepted, I was like, wait, maybe God wants me to stay in my old school. And I just really didn't know. And there's a paragraph in Help in Daily Living that says, there's a picture representing a bullock standing between a plow and an altar with the inscription, ready for either, ready to toil in the furrow or to be offered on the altar of sacrifice. This is the position of the true child of God, willing to go where duty calls, to deny self and to sacrifice for the Redeemer's cause. And that's kind of how I felt. You know, like, I didn't know if God wanted me to go to my old school where I knew it was going to be hard work, you know, like the plow. Or if he wanted me to go to Fountain View where it was going to cause a lot of sacrifice on my part, and also my parents, more importantly, you know, financially, and just letting their child leave. You know, I was the youngest in the family. And about a week after I got accepted, I talked to my parents on the phone, and we ended up meeting up a couple days later, and we talked in person and had a really good conversation, and they just shared how God had been showing them and giving them complete peace that Fountain View was where God wanted me and where they thought that I would grow the most. And so I was praising God because he gave my parents complete peace, and also financially he provided some donations and stuff. And ever since I've been here, there's been sacrifice, but God's always provided, and I know this is exactly where duty called, and I praise God for him bringing me here.
0: Amen. It's the love of God that changes us and gives us exactly what we want, and we can trust him with that. Val, can you close with a word of prayer for us?
2: Dear Father in heaven, Lord, we want to thank you so much for the love that you had in coming down and giving your life and showing us what true self-sacrifice is. And I pray that you would give us that same love for you so that we'll be willing to go wherever you call us to and to do whatever you ask us to. In Jesus' name, amen.
0: Amen. Amen.
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They came to celebrate 250 years of American religious history. They went home with a Freedom 250 bag stuffed with truth-filled literature. The bags contained The Fall and Rise of Jerusalem, America in Prophecy, and Religious Freedom 250 cards that point people to our award-winning documentaries. Amazing Facts employees and friends distributed over 14,000 bags at booths strategically located on the National Mall. Attendees eagerly took the bags, and many asked for more to share with their friends. The day was filled with divine appointments and unexpected opportunities to share last day truth. Thank you for helping so many people discover the true freedom found in Christ through these shared materials.

Hard to believe, coming to the end of 12 presentations on David. And it's been a journey. It began last January, but we've learned also about Jesus along the way, because the Bible tells us that David was a man after God's own heart. And so as we are studying the character of David, we're really finding out a lot about Jesus. And he's a character that almost everybody can relate to. You know, they say different people can relate to different characters, and soldiers can relate to soldiers, and the rich relate better to the rich and the poor to the poor. But you know, David went through almost all of these experiences in his life. He was poor. You can relate to David. He was rich. At the end of, I'm going to talk about today, fabulous wealth. He was a stranger. David was forsaken by friends. He was attacked by family. He had to flee to a foreign land. He was a refugee. He was a soldier. He was an administrator. He was a creative person. He was an architect. I mean, David was just, he did a little bit of everything. And so just about everybody can find something of themselves in the life of David and find a way to relate. Well, we're going to pick up today, and our mission today really is to get from 2 Samuel chapter 20. Now, you find the life of David not only in 1 and 2 Samuel, you also find it in 1 Chronicles. They cover a lot of the same territory. We've been using Samuel. And it'll go to 1 Kings chapter 2, verse 10. This, the period of time we're looking at represents the last 10 years of his reign, which is why we've titled today's message, The Sunset Years of David's Life. And we remember in our last study, he survived this terrible rebellion where his son, beautiful son who he loved so much, Absalom, rebelled against him, wanted to even take his father's own life, and yet his father was willing to forgive. We've learned from that experience, I mean, the Father's willing to forgive us, even though we, by our sins, took the life of his son. But he loves us that much. Well, they invited him back to Jerusalem to lead out in the people of Judah, but there was a brief rebellion that took place, and you read about this in 2 Samuel chapter 20. A man by the name of Sheba, he blew a trumpet and said, We don't need to follow David. He was from the tribe of Benjamin. You remember Saul was from Benjamin. The Benjamites were feeling like their tribe had been slighted when Saul was slain, that they really deserved the monarchy. And so this rebellion went on maybe for a few months. Joab took things in his own hands. He should probably know, the general who led under Absalom for the people to attack David was named Amasa. David trying to bring the kingdom back together again, and since Joab had disobeyed a direct order and killed Absalom, David said to Joab, you can't be the general anymore. Amasa's going to be the general. Well, Joab said, boy, David, you're making bad decisions. You not only were willing to let Absalom live, who could be a constant threat, now you want the general that tried to kill you to be your general. And so after Sheba rebelled, Joab killed Sheba, and then he killed Amasa, not in that order. Joab kind of did his own thing sometimes. So that was taken.

months, you'll see. So it ends up being a famine for 3.5 years. Now, does that sound familiar? How long was the famine in the days of Elijah? How long did Jesus teach? 3.5 years. You'll often find this 3.5 years, even in the prophecies of Revelation. So there's a famine for 3 years, and David wants to know what the problem is. And the Lord speaks to David, and he says it's because of Saul. Well, Saul's been dead for years. And his bloodthirsty house, meaning his sons, because they killed the Gibeonites. Well, what's that all about? If you read your Bible, you'll find in Joshua chapter 9 that the Gibeonites tricked the Israelites into making a covenant that they would spare them and let them live in the land and not a victim like they did the other nations. They said, we'll be your servants, but let us stay. Joshua made a covenant. And even after the people realized they'd been tricked, they said, well, let's just kill them. Joshua said, we've sworn in the name of the Lord, they are servants, we're going to let them live in the land, we will protect them. That went on for hundreds of years. But Saul decided, and his sons probably persuaded him, the Gibeonites tricked us, let's get even with them, and they began to attack and destroy the Gibeonites. Well, because Saul and his sons broke the covenant of God, here you've got a famine happening years later. Now, does God forget his promises? When somebody does something right or wrong, does the blessing or does the curse always come immediately? God told David, you're going to be king, but didn't it take a few years before it happened? And sometimes someone will misbehave, like King Manasseh. But later, when Nebuchadnezzar came and destroyed the city, Manasseh had been dead for years. He said, it's because of the blood that Manasseh shed. God keeps an accurate record of things, and sometimes the judgment comes later. Sometimes he's so patient, 3 or 4 generations go by, then the judgment comes. Well, now, years after Saul was dead, but his sons, these are the sons of his concubines. Because Saul not only had his wife, and he had four sons with his wife, but he ended up having other sons through the concubines. And David said, what shall we do to end the famine? Because they broke the covenant that we made with the Gibeonites. He said that those 7 sons must be executed, they conspired, they were accomplices, encouraging their father to attack the Gibeonites. And so finally, David reluctantly does that. And then it says that they prayed for the land, and after the harvest came, which is the other 6 months, the rains came. And so if you've ever wondered about that story, that's why someone said, well, why would you punish the sons for what Saul did? Well, these were adult sons who had encouraged their father to attack the Gibeonites. Now, you read on now. You go to the same chapter, verse 15. And here you've got the record of this final war with the sons of Goliath. David is still mopping up the last of his enemies, you know. It's really interesting. After David killed Goliath for a while, he lived in Gath. Wouldn't that have been strange? And David is carrying the sword of Goliath around while he lives in Gath. But Goliath had sons that never quite forgot what David had done. It says, the Philistines were at war. I'm in 2 Samuel 21:15, if you wanted to look. The Philistines were at war again with Israel, and David and his servants went down and fought against the Philistines. And David grew faint. Then Ishbi-nab, who is one of the sons of the giant, the weight of whose bronze spear was 300 shekels, who is bearing a new sword, thought he could kill David. And so David's getting old. You know, when David was young, you just couldn't stop him. I haven't touched this thing for a while, but I think it's got, yeah. Now, do you read about the sword of Goliath? And the Bible says the sword of Goliath, do you know, I could never get away with this in a public school. They'd be carrying me out right now. But you can do it in the church. Isn't that right? But these old swords were heavy. And here David's like 55, 60 years old, and you start fighting these guys, and he got into a battle with one of the sons of Goliath. Now, you'll notice it talks about the size of his spearhead. It's only half the size of Goliath's spearhead, but it's still enormous. Average soldier couldn't pick it up. So David's trying to fight this guy, and he's going faint. And the soldiers realize he's losing for the first time in his life. And so along comes Abishai. I'd like good old Abishai. He was always at David's side. Remember, he's always the one who said, let me kill him. He wanted to kill Shimei. He wanted to kill Saul. But he was the bodyguard of David.

Abishai saved his life, killed the giant's son, and they told David from that point on, they said, you shall, they swore by the Lord. His soldiers said, you will not go out to battle with us anymore. Up until this point, and he's like 55, 60, David is going into the battle on the front lines with his soldier, fighting side by side with them. But finally, he's getting weak, and they said, otherwise you will quench the lamp of Israel. You are our prophet, you are our king, you are our judge. We can't afford to lose you. And then you notice that they not only kill this son, they kill these other four sons of the giant. And from this point on, you can check on me in the Bible, you will not find the word giant mentioned again. David and his soldiers, it talks about David's mighty men, and it gives that interesting chronicle of the mighty men. By the way, I just talked about Adonijah, who killed this giant, or Abishai rather, who killed the giant. He killed 300 at one time. You'll find that in Chronicles, and he was guarding a pass somewhere, and as the enemy came, he killed 300 of them, one at a time. And you can read about where Abishai led his soldiers, and they killed 18,000 Edomites. And he was a tremendous, he was almost like Samson. And he has these 30 mighty men that had incredible exploits. They were all just outstanding soldiers. It tells about them. They dispatched the rest of the giants. Giants are not mentioned again in the Bible. And David and his mighty men represent Jesus and his servants, and that's you and me. We are to be the servants that fight alongside of Christ. Now, at this point, when you get to Psalm 20, 2 Samuel 22, it's all dedicated to a psalm of victory over the enemies. And you'll find that's exactly the same as Psalm 18. So when you read 2 Samuel 22, this song of deliverance and praise, it's telling when David wrote Psalm 18. You'll find that repeated in your Bible. Then a strange story comes along. I've got to cover a lot, so I'm moving pretty quick. This is often talked about as the other big sin of David. We all know about the terrible debacle with Bathsheba and Uriah. It says, when he numbered Israel, it's listed as a sin. And you read in 1 Chronicles 21, it's also in 2 Samuel, and Satan stood up against Israel and provoked David to number Israel. Now, this is interesting for no other reason because you only find Satan mentioned a handful of times in the Old Testament. You find the reference in Zechariah, you find the reference in Job, and you find this reference here in the story of David. It's the word is translated the adversary, and that's what the word Satan means. He stood up and he tempted David to number Israel. And you realize something is going on here that is wrong, because so what's wrong with taking a census? You want to figure out, our government does a census. Moses once did a census to count how many soldiers were in the army. So why was this such a bad thing? Doesn't a good shepherd count his sheep? I mean, how else does that shepherd know? He had 100 sheep, only 99 show up at the fold. He's got to go look for one that's missing. Got to count your sheep. But it depends on why you're counting them. Now David was doing something that he had never done before. Every other time in David's life when he went into battle, did David trust how big the army was, or did he trust the Lord? When he went against Goliath, what did he say? You come against me with a sword, a spear, and a shield, but I come against you with the Lord. And Jonathan said, there's no restraint for the Lord to deliver by few or by many. And Moses had promised, one of you will chase 1,000. And several times in the story of David, you can read where David fought back to back with one of his soldiers. I'm trying to remember his name. His father, Eliezer, that's it. Eliezer, the son of Dodo. I always remember Dodo, but that wasn't his name. That was his father's name. He fought with David, and they fought off a Philistine army, the two of them, back to back. I mean, so David's always trusted the Lord. The numbers didn't matter, but now he wants to know, how big is my army? And it's a question of pride, and he tells Joab, let's see how big our army is. I bet we're bigger than any other army. And Joab tells him, no, David, this is not the right spirit. I mean, even Joab counsels him against it. Listen to what he says. Joab, verse 3, this is 1 Chronicles 21, verse 3. He said, may the Lord add to his people 100 times as many as they are. Are they not all my Lord, the kings, all of them thy servants? Why then should my Lord require this? Why should this be a cause of guilt for Israel?
Now, if David was counting because he was afraid some sheep were missing, that'd be different. But now he's counting for a different reason. Good pastors need to count the sheep. If someone's missing, you need to know. We try to visit. You try to stay on top of it. And that's why we need elders and each of you to help. But when pastors get together with other pastors and they say, how many church members do you have? Well, this is how many I've got. That's not the spirit of God. That's the spirit of the devil. That's pride. And this is what was happening with David. It's like Jeremiah 17, verse 5. Cursed is the man who trusts in man and makes flesh his strength. And David wrote, put not your trust in princes, Psalm 146, or in the son of man in whom there is no help. His breath goes forth, and that very day his thoughts perish. And but David now was thinking, how big is my army? So reluctantly, Joab goes out and begins to number Israel. And he doesn't even do some of the fringes because the whole thing was kind of disgusting to Joab that they were doing it. Because it wasn't for the right reasons. The nation had been prospering. But the Bible does give the number. David's army was 1,570,000. Now, if you don't think that's big, there are 300 million people in the United States, and we have a standing army right now in the U.S. of 1,429,000. David's army was bigger than the United States standing army. That's not counting our reserves, but talking about the standing army. So that's a lot of soldiers. The Lord had really blessed him. But after David did it, he was convicted by the Holy Spirit. He said, oh man, I was so proud. What came over me? And a curse, and the people became proud. A plague was going to go through the land of Israel. A matter of fact, David was given a rough task. The prophet came to him and says, I'm going to give you three choices. And he said, do you want to be pursued by your enemy? And I forget all three choices, but one was, or do you want pestilence to come through the land? And David said, I don't want to fall into the hand of man, but God is merciful. Let me fall into your hand. So God sent 3 days of terrible pestilence went through the land, and 70,000 people died through this plague that went through the land. Now, that's not uncommon. Sometimes they used to have bubonic plague or different plagues that would sweep it was a pandemic of some sort. They went through the land and 70,000 people died. He still had an army of 1.5 million people. If it was only soldiers that died, and I'm sure it wasn't. And so as this angel of destruction, you ever heard these stories and fables about the death angel or the angel of death? Comes from a couple of stories in the Bible. Passover, angel of death went through Egypt. In the days of Hezekiah, the Assyrians were about to attack Jerusalem. He prayed, and the angel of death went through the Syrian camp and killed 185,000 in one day. And now this angel of death is coming through the land. David actually sees the angel. He sees the angel after he's gone through northern Israel, and there's been this terrible plague, and he's gotten word of all these people that are dying over this short period. He sees this angel with a sword drawn in his hand over Jerusalem. And David prays and said, Lord, Lord, please spare your people. It was me. Why are they suffering from my sin? Well, the answer to that question is the people of Israel had now twice rebelled against David, once under Sheba and once under Absalom. And so there's a plague that's also coming on them. But David is pleading. He's interceding as Jesus is our king and our judge and our intercessor. He says, take it out on me. This is what David says. He said, It's my sin. Take it out on me. What have these sheep done? He's still thinking like a shepherd. And God says, all right, you need to make an offering. He says, go to the threshing floor of Ornan, the Jebusite. Now, the Jebusites still, even though David conquered Jerusalem, some of them still lived in Jerusalem. One of them was a very noble gentleman. He's threshing wheat on this big flat area. David can see this angel with his sword drawn. An amazing thing, it says, Ornan looked up and saw the angel with the sword drawn, and he kept threshing wheat. His sons went and hid. Here's a man, he's just not afraid of very much. He figured, well, if God wants to take me, he'll take me, but I've got to finish with this wheat. If I'm going to live, I'm going to live. And so he keeps working. And David goes up to him and he says, the Lord's told me I need to make an offering to him, and he wants me to do it here.
sell me your threshing floor. A threshing floor is a big flat area where they used to take the wheat. It was up on a hill, and they'd shovel the wheat after they beat it. The chaff would blow away. The good wheat would fall down. You needed a big flat area where with a smooth paved surface. And there was this big corner area of Jerusalem, and he owned this. He was a very wealthy man. David said, let me buy it. I need to offer to the Lord here, because this is the spot where Abraham offered Isaac. It's the same mountain. And this is the place where Melchizedek brought out bread and wine to Abraham. Melchizedek, a type of Christ. Abraham offering his son, a type of Christ. And now David interceding for the people. Same place, type of Christ. And Ornan says, I'll give it to the king. Not only will I give it, I will give the instruments, I will give the oxen for sacrifice. And it says that Ornan dealt like a king with David. And David said, no. And this is a statement you don't want to quickly forget. David said, I will not give an offering to the Lord of something that doesn't cost me anything. Is that a sacrifice? If I pick your pocket and put it in the offering plate, is that a sacrifice? That's how the government does things. No, really, the government is very generous with your money. And I kind of resent, I don't want to get too political, but I do kind of resent that because the government has now taken it upon themselves to care for the poor and everything, it's like they believe that it's the right thing to do, but the people cannot be good enough. They're not trusted to be good enough to do it. And so what the churches in America used to do, the government says, we will take the money and we will do it. And what it's done, it's taken it away. The love and the giving has been taken away from the people, and it's become politicized. When King Saul got into trouble, you know what happened? He conquered the Amalekites. He took the Amalekites and he offered it to the Lord, and he was supposed to destroy it. It's really easy for me to steal from you and make an offering. Is that really a sacrifice? And so David said, I'm not going to give something to the Lord that which doesn't cost me. If it doesn't cost you, it's not really a sacrifice, is it? And he insisted. He said, I will buy it. And so he sold it to the king, I think probably at a good price. And the king then made an offering there. And as a result of his offering, the angel of judgment, the plague was stopped. And you can read in 1 Chronicles 21, verse 26, and David built an altar to the Lord, and he offered burnt offerings and peace offerings and called on the Lord, and he answered him from heaven by fire on the altar of burnt offering. Now, some of you were at our dedication. I quoted this verse because it's a very significant passage. Most of the time when people made an offering, the priest would build a fire. A few times in the Bible, they put the sacrifice on the altar, and in a miraculous, singular way, fire came from heaven. When Elijah prayed on Mount Carmel, fire came down from God. When Moses dedicated the old tabernacle in the wilderness, fire came down from God out of heaven. When Solomon later dedicates the temple built on this location, fire comes down from God out of heaven. So this was a great and a powerful demonstration of God's approval. When Abel offered a sacrifice, fire came down. Nothing came for Cain. And so this was a sign that God had approved and accepted. The plague was stopped. But furthermore, this was the place now that God was saying he wanted the people to bring their offerings. Up to this point, they had all been waiting. When they entered the promised land, God said, I will tell you where, but I am going to choose a place where I want you to it to be the ultimate city of refuge. Now, around the land of Israel, they had these places strategically. There were roads that were different cities where if a person got in trouble and they wanted to get judgment, if they killed someone accidentally, rather than have the avenger of blood kill them, they could flee to a city of refuge and they'd be safe there. And there were six cities of refuge around the land of Israel, but there was none near Jerusalem. Jerusalem ended up becoming a city of refuge. If you want more about that, I can give you some examples where it was used that way. But it also became the place where they would later come to celebrate their feasts. It became the holy city, really, at this point. So when David prayed and fire came down in Jerusalem, this was
the real christening event of that city being chosen by God. Because up to that point, you realize the tabernacle wasn't always in Jerusalem. It was at Shiloh, and it was in the house of Obed-Edom, and the tent of Moses was still moving around. This is where God said, this is the place that I've chosen. But you remember David said, Lord, I want to build you a temple. And David said, you can't build the temple for me because you've been a bloody man. Not only a man of war, and you shed a lot of blood, but you also are guilty of innocent blood in what happened with Uriah. I can't have you build my temple. But this is where I want it built. And so that was the place from then on where they sacrificed. And you can read here where at this point it tells us David is aging. And you go to 1 Kings chapter 1. You've gotten to the end of Chronicles. Oh, by the way, so who pays for the threshing floor of Ornan? David does. Who pays for the temple of the Lord? Jesus pays for you being a temple. So you got a couple temples here. Remember when Jesus one time said in the Gospel of John, destroy this temple made with hands, and in 3 days I will make one without hands. But he spoke of his body. And who is the cornerstone in the spiritual body? No other foundation can any man lay except that which is laid, which is Jesus Christ. Jesus is the cornerstone. Jesus laid down his life. He paid the cost to build the house of the Lord for the foundation and the whole building. So David, a type of Christ, he pays for the foundation for where the temple's going to be. And you'll see later, he pays for the whole thing. So David, again, is a type of Christ. Now, 1 Kings, I told you, chapter 1, begins by telling us David is getting old. Now, King David was old and advanced in years. And although they covered him with clothes, he could not get warm. Now, sometimes you get a fever temporarily. You know, you'll shake and they put covers on you. You'll sweat it out and then you're okay. But this was something different. David just couldn't get warm. I called Dr. DeRose the other day and I said, you know, I got a couple theories, but you're a doctor. And Sonia was in the car. They're both medical people. I said, what could possibly have caused this? Well, one thing could have been hypothyroidism. And can leave you cold all the time. As you get older and you lose muscle mass, you sometimes can get a little cold. Or if you've got low blood pressure, I'm cold all the time. I've got very low blood pressure, actually. And the doctor I go in, last time I was in, he said, are you a vegan? Doctor actually asked me that. I said, why do you ask? He said, your blood pressure is really low. Which is a good thing. I'm cold, but I'm healthy. So, don't worry. I'm not going to ask for an Abishag. You know what, you haven't gotten to that yet. They couldn't get him warm. I thought that Dr. DeRose was going to say the reason David was cold is because it became a government health care at that point. He was old and advanced in years, and although they covered him with clothes, he could not get warm. And so they sought for a beautiful young woman. Now, in our home, in the wintertime, Karen and I have an electric blanket. Matter of fact, it's still plugged in. We're not using it now because it's warmed up, but we got an electric blanket. It's kind of nice, you know. When the house is cold, you crawl into a warmth. Don't look at me like that. How many of you have electric blankets? Okay, I know. I'm not the only one. Yes, even in Sacramento, we do have a few cold days. And so, but back then, they didn't have electricity. You all knew that. And he was cold. And so, you know, the Bible says two lying together are better than one because you can stay warm. You know, it says that in Proverbs. And so they said, well, let there be a search and let's find a beautiful young woman because, you know, they're young, you got the great circulation. Through all the territory of Israel, and they found Abishag the Shunammite. Now, some of you remember Elisha stayed with a great woman of Shunam. It's up in the north. And they were a people, they were not regular Israelites, but they had adopted the God of Israel, and they were a very bright and a very beautiful people. If you later read in the Bible, Solomon, in the Song of Solomon, he talks about the Shunammite. And there's some who theorize that Abishag was a very young woman. She never knew David. Her job was basically to get into bed with him, to cuddle him, and try to get him to stop shaking because he was cold all the time. And she took care of him, you know, and
she really became an attendant to David, but it, you know, was very personal in that she would hug him and try and get him warm. And they brought her to the king. The young woman was very beautiful, and she was of service to the king and attended to him, but the king knew her not. She was a virgin. Now, you might be interested to know that the word Abishag in Hebrew means pretty little hot water bottle. Isn't that amazing? I bet you would never have known that. You don't believe me. No, but you know, I do think there's a very interesting spiritual point here. Here you've got, who does David represent in our analogies? And he has a virgin that becomes his bride that remains a virgin. And you sort of see those parallels through history. So that's interesting in itself. Now, you know, I was reading the book Patriarchs and Prophets. What's happening with David? Because he's not 70 years old yet. And here's this giant killer, and he grows faint in battle. He can't get warm. And you read there, it says, many cares and wars had sapped the fountain of life. Another commentator wrote, but David's strength was impaired and his natural force abated by his many wars, fatigues, by night and day in campaigns, and the many sorrows and afflictions he met from his family and his friends, as well as his enemies, that exhausted him, aging him prematurely. So David, look at what he went through. He spent years running for his life. He was, you know, he was living in caves. He was, you know, had problems at home. He fought constant battles with all the enemies. He was victorious, but it drains you after a while. And the constant stress is having his children rebel. He had another child that died, and all these things, it had just worn him out. And that's supported by the commentators, by the spirit of prophecy, and so it kind of prematurely aged him. David is the one who wrote that typically our days are 70. And yet, if by strength we happen to live 80, sometimes there's aches and pains. I'm paraphrasing that. Now, as David's weak, and he's in bed, and he can barely get up and get around, one of his sons, Adonijah, the younger brother of Absalom, he thinks that this is the moment. He says, no one's been chosen as king. Rumor is that Solomon is David's favorite. Nathan the prophet's training Solomon to be king. He was sort of the tutor. And Adonijah, this other handsome son of David, the younger brother of Absalom, probably also very handsome, he's next in line to reign as far as age, and he thinks to take it upon himself. He said, look, David's getting kind of old. I ought to take care of this myself. So he gets together with Joab, and he said, you want that young bookworm Solomon? He's a poet. He's writing Proverbs. You want him to be king? He said, and the other kids, they're not prepared. He says, I'm the one should be king. And then he goes to Abiathar the priest. He said, I should be the king. And he talks them into it. They said, David's getting old, you know? Look at him. He's shaking all the time. And somehow Adonijah, through his cunning and through his persuasion, he gets Joab and he gets Abiathar the priest to support him. He prepares 50 horses to run before him. Does that sound familiar? It's exactly what Absalom did. He's starting to make himself out to be the next in line, to be the king. He's got this entourage running around. Finally, he picks a day, and he says, I'm going to send out invitations, invite everybody. I'm going to sort of have my own coronation. Invites all these people to the kingdom, and they're all starting to sing, long live King Adonijah. Now, David's still alive. He's in Jerusalem. This is on the outskirts of town. They go to, I think it's Gihon, and they're all celebrating Adonijah. And pretty soon word reaches Bathsheba. Everyone's invited. All the king's sons are invited except Solomon. That's not a good sign. And Nathan the prophet's not invited because he's been training Solomon to be king. Bathsheba's not invited. Abiathar, Zadok the priest is not invited. There were kind of two priests back then. And they go into David, Bathsheba goes into David, and she said, my lord the king, did you say that Adonijah should reign? Didn't you say my son Solomon should reign? David said, absolutely. And she said, but Adonijah's had a party, and they're all saying, long live King Adonijah. And when you die, if you don't settle this, he says, we're done for.
we've not been invited. That's not a good sign. And then Nathan the prophet comes in. He says the same thing to the king. And David, all of a sudden, he sits himself up in bed. And you remember when Absalom tried to be king, he ran for it. David now knows that God has said Solomon shall be king. He doesn't have to run for it. He becomes very lucid. And he said, here's what you need to do. He says, I'm swearing to you that your son is going to be king. God's told me, so I know it's going to happen. Just like God promised Abraham, and Abraham believed, and it gave him confidence. David knows he doesn't have to worry about this. He says, I'm going to do it right now. I'm still king. I'm still alive. He said, I want you to put Solomon on my mule. And it was a very unique, white, beautifully decorated mule. Everyone knew David's mule. I want you to go down to Gihon, blow the trumpets, get Benaniah, the leader of the army. He had sort of taken over for Joab. I want you to get Zadok the priest. I want you to pour the anointing oil. No one's anointed Adonijah. I want you to anoint Solomon, put the law in his hand, and then announce that he's king. And everyone's going to see that I'll sit up and I'll raise my hands and I'll praise God and I will endorse Solomon. So they do that. And pretty soon word spreads through Jerusalem that Solomon has been chosen by David. And everybody's singing and the priest is there and they put the oil on his head. And that was the important thing. And it says the city was rent with the sound of everybody celebrating. Well, the party pavilion where Adonijah's celebrating, they said, we hear noise. What's the noise? And a messenger comes in, and Adonijah says, oh, you've brought good news. He said, no, I haven't. And the city's in an uproar because David has chosen Solomon to be a king, and everybody is celebrating and saying, long live King Solomon, and may the reign of Solomon be even greater than the reign of David. And everybody who had come to Adonijah's party, you could just say the party was over. They realize they are going to be seen as rebels by this new king, and they all very quietly left. Adonijah then, he goes to the temple where the tent was. He gets a hold of the horns of the altar, and he's staying there. And they said, Adonijah, your brother, go to Solomon. They said, Adonijah, your brother's clinging to the horns of the altar. And he said, please don't slay me. And Solomon said, if he proves himself to be a worthy man, not a hair of his head will fall to the ground. He probably had thick hair like Absalom. That's why I said that. And Solomon dealt with Adonijah later because he conspired one more time and he was executed. But that ends up with the four sons that David loses. That was foretold. So David gets to see Solomon sitting on the throne, and David lifts his hand and he praises the Lord. He says, praise God who's allowed me to live and see your promise fulfilled. Because God had promised David, you will not fail to have a man sit on the throne until the Messiah comes. And he sees the next in succession, and he's encouraged by that. Now, Solomon, we're not sure. He may have been 25 to 30 years of age at this time, so he's still comparatively young. You remember when he begins to reign, he says, I'm just a child. I don't know how to go out or to come in. So Adonijah's rebellion is put down. But David's not done yet. He still had a few good days where he'd get up and move around. Maybe in the summertime it was a little warmer. And you read in 1 Chronicles 29, he gets all the elders together. And he says, this is the most important thing on my heart, is the building up of God's kingdom. He says, now for the house of my God, I have prepared with all of my might gold for the things of gold, to be made of gold, silver for the things of silver, bronze for the things of bronze, iron for the things of iron, wood for the things of wood, onyx stones to be set, glistening stones of various colors, all kinds of precious stones, and marble slabs in abundance. Now, why has he got all this equipment? He is getting all the materials together to build a house for God, a beautiful house. He looks out the window and he sees the Ark of God is in a tent. And he wants to build up a beautiful house for God. I have given to the house of my God over above that I prepared for the house, the holy house of my own special treasure of gold and silver. And he so inspires them. And when you start adding it up, he literally gave, I'm not exaggerating, tons of gold and silver and gems to be put into the temple of God. I've always wondered why when they talk about the ancient wonders of the world, they don't list the temple of Solomon, because the temple that Solomon built had so much precious metal and gold in it, it was phenomenal.
I mean, it does comment when Nebuchadnezzar destroyed Solomon's temple that they couldn't even tally all the bronze that had been put into it. So after David does this, he says, look, I've taken everything I've amassed over the years by conquering these nations. Whenever we conquer them, it's talk about the treasure and the revenue and the taxes that came in. And there was just warehouses full of riches. David said, I want this to go to build up the house of God. All these other pagan nations have their gods that aren't gods. We're going to have a house dedicated to the service of God that's going to be unlike anything else. That was his passion. What's the passion of Jesus? Didn't Jesus, what was Jesus' job? Carpenter. What did he build? A temple. You are that temple. We are living stones in the temple of God. Isn't that what the Bible says? Christ is a foundation stone. He said, we're part of the body of Christ. Jesus came to build a house. You and I are the house that Jesus built. And so the passion of David was to build up the house. The passion of Jesus was to build up the house to give glory to God. That's why he's working in our lives every day, so we might become like him and give him glory. Amen? And then after he gives, it says in 1 Chronicles 29, verse 6, the leaders of the fathers' houses and the leaders of the tribes of Israel and the captains of thousands and hundreds with the officers offered willingly. They were so inspired by David's sacrifice that they also gave. And so there's this just warehouses full of treasure to build up the house of God. 1 Chronicles 29, David then prays, now therefore, our God, we thank you and we praise your glorious name. But who am I and what are my people that we should be able to offer so willingly as this? For all things come from you, and of your own we have given you. O Lord, our God, all this abundance that we have prepared to build you a house for your holy name is from your hand, and it is all your own. Now, I'd be amiss if I didn't use this opportunity to remind you that's something we're involved in now. It's trying to build up the house of God to get the message in all the world. Amen? And when we give to God, are we giving him our stuff, or are we just returning what's already his? Isn't that what David said? Now we get to the last words of David. You can find this in both Chronicles and 2 Samuel 23, verse 1. These are the last words of David. Thus says David, the son of Jesse, thus says the man raised up on high, the anointed of the God of Jacob, and the sweet psalmist of Israel. He's talking about himself, but he knew that God spoke for him through him. He says, the Spirit of the Lord spoke by me, and his word was on my tongue. The God of Israel said, the rock of Israel spoke to me. He, and here's what he says, he who rules over men must be just, ruling in the fear of God, and he will be like the light of the morning when the sun rises, a morning without clouds, like the tender grass springing from the earth, like the clear shining after the rain. So some of his final words, he gives a charge to Solomon. He tells Solomon in what was a private meeting probably that was later recorded, there's some things you need to mop up after I'm gone. There's some people who are still guilty out there that are going to be a threat to you you need to take care of. And David tells Solomon how to deal with those things, and you can read about it, and Solomon does, and he ends up with 40 years of a peaceful kingdom. And then it goes on and says, in 1 Kings 2, David rested with his fathers and was buried in the city of David. And the period that David reigned over Israel was 40 years. Jesus said, this generation will not pass away till all these things be fulfilled. Jesus talks about a 40-year period of time. And it goes on to say he was 33 years in Jerusalem, 7 years in Hebron. How old was Jesus when he died? 33 and a half. And Solomon sat on the throne of his father David, and the kingdom was firmly established. You know, in conclusion of our series on David, the thing that I think we should remember is the Bible tells us that David was a man after God's own heart. I'm actually quoting Paul in the New Testament. After removing Saul, he made David their king. He testified concerning him, I have found David, the son of Jesse, in him, a man after my own heart, and he will do everything I want him to do. Now, I thought that was strange he would say that. How could David be a man after God's own heart? Didn't he blow it a few times? But you know, the Bible record is, he says, David kept my commandments. Look in 1 Kings 14:8. You've not been like my servant David,
who kept my commandments and followed me with all of his heart, doing only that which was right in my eyes. What's the great commandment that God gives us? Thou shalt love the Lord thy God with all. It's in the Old Testament. Jesus repeats it in the New. David loved the Lord with all of his heart. It's good to know David's life is not being judged by that serious defect in numbering Israel or with Bathsheba, that God's looking at the panorama of his life, and did he end with the love for the Lord? You know, I wondered, why does it say that David was a man after God's own heart? And I started to itemize some of the characteristics of David. David was forgiving. Jesus is forgiving. I mean, Saul tried to kill him several times, and David kept forgiving. He was willing to forgive his own son. He was forgiving. You all agree? David was obedient. Psalm 119, give me an understanding and I will keep your law and obey it with all my heart. David was humble. He let Shimei curse him. Psalm 62, low born men are but a breath and high born are just a lie. David understood that power can corrupt. He was a generous man, donates most of his vast wealth to build the house of God. He says in Psalm 54, I will freely sacrifice to you. And then I started looking at the characteristics of David, and it made me go to Galatians. You know what Galatians says the fruit of the Spirit is? Love, joy, peace, patience, kindness, goodness, faith, self-control, gentleness. Was David loving? David said, I love you, Lord, my strength. He loved Jonathan. He loved his son. Did David have joy? He danced before the Lord. He knew about joy. Read some of the Psalms. Did David have peace? Have you read Psalm 23? He makes me to lie down in green pastures. He leads me beside the still waters. Did David have patience? He waited for years for God to fulfill his promise that he would be king. He did not take it ahead of time. He waited. He could have killed Saul. He said, no, it's not God's timing. Did David have kindness? Remember, he thought about Mephibosheth, this cripple of an enemy king that he brings into his house, and he shows him mercy. Did David have goodness? Again, Psalm 20, faithfulness. When he made a covenant, did he keep his promise? He did. Did he have gentleness all the days of my life? Did he have faithfulness? When he made a covenant, did he keep his promise? He did. Did he have gentleness? Psalm 18:35. Your gentleness has made me great. What does it say about Jesus? I am meek and lowly. Jesus was gentle. Did David have self-control? When they brought him water and he was thirsty because they risked their lives, he poured it on the ground. He was a man that had these gifts of the Spirit. David was respectful. He was reverent. He was trusting. And when he did sin, he quickly repented. Whenever he was shown he was wrong, he repented. He was a man after God's own heart. And so in the Bible, we see in the life of David, we see Jesus, but we also see somebody that was very human, that we can all relate to, that God took from a very low place and brought him to a very high place. You know, we start out poor like David, and God is calling us to the palace, which is, of course, the story of the Bible. God takes us from poverty, and he gives us riches, and we go from this low station in life. David wasn't even invited to the supper. When he ends up being the one that's anointed, they didn't even think to invite him. Oh, he's out there following sheep. And God takes him, and he makes him king, and he ends his life in glory. God is calling us to those lives. It's like the 23rd Psalm. You know how it ends? I would dwell in the house of the Lord forever.

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1: Today's teenagers live in a world where screens have replaced the outdoors. Likes determine worth, and illicit desires can be satisfied with a click of a button. Loneliness and hopelessness trap youth in habits that promise pleasure but deliver destruction. Now more than ever, young people need to learn to look up and see a living Savior. That's exactly what you're doing for them through the annual Amazing Facts Youth Conferences, which give teens an opportunity to fall in love with Jesus, discover biblical truth, share their faith, and build lifelong friendships.
3: I was 17 years old when I was looking for what is the purpose of life. Ellen White had her first vision when she was 17 years old, and Jesus called apostles. They were young people. We're going after these young people just in the flower of their lives.
4: I was raised reading the Bible, being told, like, your faith matters, having a relationship with Jesus matters. As a kid, it doesn't really feel that real. Well, who is God? You know, what does it mean to be a Christian? What is my faith, really?
3: They're really starting to ask adult questions. What is the big picture? They've got their vigor, their energy, they're looking for direction. They're poised to change the world.
5: As COVID-19 spreads across the nation, the CDC is strongly...
6: We started with Amazing Facts Youth because of COVID. We shut church down. So I said, hey, what are you going to do with all the youth? Pastor Ross said, Tony, what do you want to do? And I said, I want to go live on all social media. Pastor Ross said, okay, Tony. Go get after it.
7: We are now live stream. We are now live.
8: How is everyone?
9: During the COVID times when people had to stay home, a lot of the youth were trying to find those outlets to be able to connect with people.
10: I wasn't really around a lot of young people. My mom actually found it for me because I had a keen interest in youth ministry.
11: I was scrubbing through all YouTube live streams and one popped up called AFY Zoom Meeting Friday Vespers. I thought, wow, this is so cool. Young people from around the world took their time to actually like come here.
12: I really connected with them. They started announcing that they were going to have a conference. I was very excited to be a part of it.
3: The leaders of Amazing Facts said there's such a tremendous need among young people. They've got so many things bombarding them right now. Tony Scarpino had a real passion for youth. He said, let's do a youth summit just for the youth. We thought about it and said, yeah, well, let's get some good speakers and let's try it.
13: We have 325 youth and adults.
14: We invite everyone just to go right out.
3: Planning one of these Amazing Facts youth conferences, it's multiple meetings, marketing meetings, knowing how to get the word out to the people.
6: We got to working on who was coming that first one.
15: We need the courage of heroes and the faith of martyrs.
3: Since we had the first AFY program, word got out. There's, you know, a network. Young people are very connected with social media. And when they talked about how it impacted their lives, each it seemed like it was growing.
6: You know, friends are communicating, families are communicating, hey, I'm taking my kids.
3: Parents are looking for an event for their youth that they can bring them to, and they know they're going to hear Bible truth.
16: Say Jesus! Jesus!
3: A lot of the youth are actually the team that leads out. They're helping with the music, they're helping with the prayer groups, they're helping with the presentations, they're helping with the organization, they help even with the media. I think they find great satisfaction in knowing that they are involved in God's work. It gives them a real sense of fulfillment.
12: I was like, sign me for everything. Singing, song service, and special music, and helping with orchestra.
9: I was given the opportunity to do United Prayer. You know, having that moment with Christ, it's truly a blessing to even lead and see that.
16: Some of the best parts of this conference is the moments where I get to interact with strangers, just putting smiles on people's faces and helping them to know that God loves them and cares about them.
11: Leading up to it, I agreed with Pastor Hudgens regarding our main theme, our verses, specific activity, what we would do, getting involved in a ministry that I love. That has been a life-changing experience.
17: Do we all agree?
18: Yeah!
19: On their way back.
20: That way, and they're going to come in this way.
3: The conference is organized with a lot of thought in mind because we're wanting to feed them as much good spiritual food as we can. They're learning how to do real quality prayer and making personal devotions a regular part of their lives.
10: Being able to come here every year and do my own journaling and studying in the Word has helped so much with my relationship with Jesus.
4: You learn why this faith is real. It's not just listening to someone take a verse from the Bible and explain it. It's someone talking about real issues that kids deal with, you know, addictions, not knowing the future, how to stand resilient in times of trials.
3: We just saw that there was a crying need the young people had to really hear challenging messages, calling them to live their life for Christ. I don't know about you, friends, but it bothers me to see people be lost. God sends us. We might turn people from darkness to light. We're turning them from down to up, that they might focus on Christ. We try to give them some time for social interaction, and we even let them go out and do some door-to-door witnessing. They've come to Jesus. We're going to show them you can overcome your fears and you can share your faith. And so they get training on how to do that, and we take them out and let them experience just talking to strangers about their faith, sharing literature, and they always come back thinking, I didn't know I could do that, and I am so excited. It wasn't so hard, and I think I made a difference in someone's life, and they're just electrified by that experience.
10: Spreading Jesus is so important. We need to encourage other young people to have that same desire and that same passion.
20: You're going to go out. You're going to have what?
3: So the other parts of the event that I think are especially attractive to the young people, we have these Afterglow programs.
6: Afterglow is a celebration time. That's where they can go outside and they can sing loud with the guitar. It's fun, it's funny, it's respectful.
21: And what better way to bring in the Sabbath than with singing? If you are here at the fountain, you are in the right place.
4: For the last couple of years, I've had the pleasure of being able to help run Afterglows. Being able to see people who previously didn't know each other come together and interact is really rewarding.
12: I think the best part about the conference is having a time where we can get together, talk about Christ.
16: Being an environment that encourages me to continue to walk in Christ, I think that speaks for itself.
3: They want to meet other like-minded young people, so there's that social aspect.
10: I would definitely say I'm more shy. Being able to be around other young people kind of brings me out.
22: For me, the best part of the conference is having a community. We don't live close together, we don't go to the same schools, but when we come together, it's special.
6: The relationships that they're making, you're growing together, you're learning together.
3: Tony will bring up some of the young people. They share their testimonies of how the Amazing Facts Youth Program has transformed their lives.
4: I think that's so vital for the Christian walk is having a strong community. There'll be times when your faith is going to be weak, and so you need people who are around you to lift you up.
12: Having a conference, especially for the youth who are struggling with their spirit, this can help them to see that other people also go through.
4: Sometimes there are issues that kids are dealing with that they're not comfortable talking about, or they don't even need someone who cares to not just preach from the Bible, but also to and understand kind of the questions that they're dealing with.
6: You know, a young person is such a big deal. Providing that and then a safe place, a safe up. You don't get a conference of just youth in their home church.
3: Church, and they've never yet personally said they want to choose made a decision for baptism. Well, they're at the age where they can make those decisions. They can have full, fruitful lives of living. The most rewarding thing is to see them coming forward during the appeal.
10: so much with my relationship with Christ better.
11: When you have a group of young people, there is an enlightening fire that everyone
16: and more encouraged. I know that there are other. I feel motivated to bring every
11: conference matters because it brings.
3: You know, we need to train this young life doing mission work and.

Christians are the most joyful people in the world. Why? Because Jesus said, "Well, I'm with you always, even to the ends of the earth." And Jesus has given us the guarantee of heaven. We overcome by the blood of the Lamb. Satan is a defeated foe, and in Christ the battle is certain. Now, three things about our text. Let's go back to it. First phrase, they overcame him by what? What did they overcome him by, everybody? The blood of the Lamb. Your victory is certain. When you feel down, when you feel discouraged, when the trials of life seem to overwhelm you, when darkness circles you, look to the cross. Satan is a defeated foe. Claim the inheritance that is yours in Christ. By faith, recognize that you are living in heavenly places, that you have a passport to eternity. Now, notice the second phrase here. How do we overcome? Revelation 12, verse 11. They overcame him by the blood of the Lamb and by the word of their testimony. Now, what's that about the word of their testimony? Why is it that as we testify of Christ, it gives us strength and power to overcome the evil one and overcome Satan? The word of their testimony has to do with our testifying about Christ. This is related to the death and resurrection of Jesus. When we grasp the first part of the phrase, we echo the second part of the phrase. When we grasp that we overcome through the blood of the Lamb, and we grasp that our eternity is in heaven, and we grasp that whatever trials we face, we have a passport to eternity, we have a testimony to give. We recognize that God has changed us, transformed us from within. Now notice 1 John 5, verse 9 and 10. 1 John chapter 5, and you're looking there at verse 9 and 10. Notice the power of testimony. Power of testimony. 1 John 5, you're looking there at verse 9 and verse 10. When we come to the cross, we have a testimony. We have something to tell about God's goodness. We have something to tell about God's grace. We have something to tell about redemption. There is within us that desire to share the Christ that has transformed our lives. The more we love him, the more we share his grace with others. The more we love him, the more we testify of him. And the more we testify of him, the more we love him. So our own testimony strengthens our own faith as we share Jesus with others and are not silent about our testimony. Our own faith increases. Notice 1 John chapter 5, you're looking there at verse 9 and 10. If we receive the witness of men, the witness of God is greater. For this is the witness of God, which he's testified of his Son. He who believes in the Son of God has the witness in himself. That's the phrase I want us to notice. Has the witness in himself. So when you come to Christ, when you're changed by his love, redeemed by his grace, you have a witness in yourself. The Holy Spirit works through you. You know, our faithfulness to Christ in sharing Christ is life transformational. In the book Desire of Ages, page 347, I read this statement. Our confession of his faithfulness is heaven's chosen agency for revealing Christ to the world. We are to acknowledge his grace as made known through holy men of old. But that which will be the most effectual is the testimony of our own experience. When supported by a Christ-like life, the life of the one converted has an irresistible power that works for the salvation of souls. Our testimony is powerful. Think about it. The Samaritan woman comes to the well. She meets Christ. And this woman of ill repute goes back to Samaria, witnesses, and that entire area is impacted by the gospel. You think about the demoniacs. They're transformed in Decapolis, 10 cities transformed by the gospel. Think about Peter, changed. We talk about methods of evangelism.
The best method is a man, a woman transformed by God's grace that's sharing Christ in the marketplace, sharing Christ at the school, sharing Christ in their university, sharing Christ with their neighbors. They are sharing what Christ has done in their life. What is the church? The church is the body of Christ, redeemed by the grace of Christ, out in the marketplace sharing the living Christ. You can put all the methods aside, but you give me a church filled with the Holy Spirit. You give me a church on its knees praying. You give me a church with people that are out there witnessing for Christ, and they will find methods. They will find methods. They'll discover how to do a cooking school. They'll discover how to do a Daniel seminar. They'll discover how to do a Bible study. They'll discover how to do children's ministry. They will use their gifts for Christ. Why? Because they have been so transformed by the grace of Christ that they are moved, and you cannot keep them silent. They overcame him. How? By the blood of the Lamb. And by what? The word of their testimony. We overcome Satan in our lives by the word of our own testimony, and we overcome Satan in the community by as we testify. Our testimony is powerful. We overcome Satan by it. Satan's forces killed Jesus. But did that stop his testimony? Not at all. And it's not going to stop our testimonies either today. We may lose our life, but the testimony of our life will go on. Stephen was martyred. Did that stop his testimony? Not at all. All the apostles except John were killed, but did that stop their testimony? Not at all. Beaten, shipwrecked, imprisoned, tried, condemned. Did that stop Paul's testimony? He just went on testifying and testifying and testifying. Now think about it. Think of some of the great people down through the ages. Moses had the mission, although the Pharaoh might have had the position. Nebuchadnezzar had a position, but Daniel had the mission. King Ahasuerus had the position, but Esther had a mission. King Herod had the position, but John had the what? Mission. And when God changes your life and gives you a testimony, you now have a mission. You now have a purpose to live. You now have a reason to live. Joy fills your heart. You may not have the position, but you have the mission. We will triumph over the forces of hell as we sense that God has given us a testimony in our hearts. He's given us a reason to live for. He's given us something bigger than our jobs, bigger than a house, bigger than money. We may not have the position, but God has given us a mission. Now, the relationship between overcoming and our testimony. What is the relationship between overcoming and our testimony? First, when we sense that Christ has put a testimony in our hearts, when we sense that we have a mission for Christ, we're driven to our knees in prayer. If anything calls us to pray, it's our need for the Spirit's power to reach others. Sharing our testimony with others strengthens our own faith because we're led to a deeper prayer experience. We recognize when we're witnessing to others that we cannot, but God can. We recognize that the only way that their hearts will be opened and their lives will be changed is if God does something. We can't do that. We may desire to do it, but we can't do it. So the reason we are strengthened spiritually when we witness to others, and the reason we're strengthened to overcome, is because of the fact that we're led to prayer. Secondly, expression deepens impression. If you have impression without expression, that leads to depression. Impression without expression leads to depression, okay? So, you come to church on Sabbath, and you get spiritually fed, and you're getting fatter and fatter and fatter spiritually, and you don't exercise by sharing your faith, you're going to die spiritually. But when you come to church and you're spiritually fed, you get impressed, and you go out and express it, your faith grows. So when the church is in the marketplace witnessing for Christ in every single area, it is a church that is growing in their faith. Now, there's a statement in Acts of the Apostles that's really interesting. It's found on page 105. You want to mark this one down, read the whole chapter. But Acts of the Apostles 105, here it is.
It's talking about the apostles and how the church grew big and large and how faith waned. Notice, success had attended the ministry of the word in that place, Jerusalem. There was danger that the disciples would linger there too long, unmindful of the Savior's commission to go into all the world, forgetting that strength to resist evil is best gained by aggressive service. Can you say that with me? Strength to resist evil. Together now, let's go. Strength to resist evil is best gained by aggressive service. Once again, strength to resist evil is best gained by aggressive service. So if I want to be strong to resist evil, what does it say in Revelation 12, 11? They overcame him by what? The blood of the Lamb. What else? The word of their testimony. But you go on with this statement. It's interesting. Forgetting that strength to resist evil is best gained by aggressive service. They began to think. What did they do? They began to think that they had no work so as important as that of shielding the church in Jerusalem from the attacks of the enemy. So here's what happened. They thought their work, I got to protect the church from all the attacks of the enemy. And they focused inward. Any church that focuses predominantly inward, when that church board meetings are talking more about the church than about outreach, if that is a church, I'm glad that's not our church. Any church that's dealing with all of its problems and everything is focused inward, that church is going to die. The church that has an outward focus, the church that has a burden for the community, the members that care about people's souls that are lost and going, you know where they're going. They're not going to heaven. They're going to the other place. A church that doesn't have that passion, doesn't have that commitment, doesn't have that fire in its bones, that church may be 150 today, but it'll be 80 tomorrow, 30 the next day. People will move away. Other people get old. They'll die. But a church that has a passion for souls, not only will it grow numerically, but its members are going to be growing spiritually. God has a ministry for you. God has not called you here to warm a place in the pew every Sabbath. This is where we come to be inspired. This is where we come to be encouraged. This is where we come to be motivated. This is where we come to be trained. This is where we come to get the spiritual nourishment to go out and witness. And as we do that, what happens? Our faith grows. Somebody says, everybody can't witness the same way. Everybody doesn't have the same spiritual gifts. Witnessing is not a spiritual gift. Witnessing is a role that God gives every Christian. The gift you have is to help you accomplish the role. You may have the gift of compassion. You may sit and write letters. You may be older. You might not be able to go door to door, but you might write letters to somebody else. You might send a little email to them. You might call them on the phone to encourage them. You see, God uses our different gifts, but the object of every gift is to win somebody that doesn't know Christ to Christ. That's the object. What else enables us to overcome as we witness? Why is witnessing so powerful? Why does Revelation 12, 11 says they overcame him by the blood of the Lamb? First, because it leads us to pray when we witness. Second, it strengthens our faith as we witness. Thirdly, we enter into the joy of Jesus. Look, Zephaniah, little tiny book, chapter 3, verse 17. Zephaniah, chapter 3, verse 17. You know, when you get involved in witnessing, you enter into the joy of Jesus. There is no greater joy in your life than sharing Christ with somebody else. There's no greater joy in your life than knowing this Christ and sharing this Christ. Zephaniah, you're looking there at chapter 3. It's a wonderful little passage. And you're going to look down, let your eyes drop down to Zephaniah chapter 3. We're going to look at verse. Now, that's not Zechariah, but it is Zephaniah. You see that? Notice what the scripture says. It says, the Lord your God in the midst, the mighty one will save. He will do what? What does it say? He'll rejoice over you with gladness. He will quiet you with in his love. He'll rejoice over you in singing. When a man or woman comes to Christ,
Zephaniah 3:17 says, the Lord your God in your midst, he's the mighty one and he'll save. He'll rejoice over you with gladness. When you and I open our hearts to Jesus, he is singing in heaven. He's rejoicing. And when you share Christ, when you share Jesus with somebody that you work with, when you give people a piece of literature, when you give them a book, when you pray for people, when you work with some young people, what does it say? It says, he will rejoice over you with gladness. He'll quiet you in his love. He'll rejoice over you with singing. When we participate in sharing our faith, we participate in the joy of Jesus. Listen, Desire of Ages 182. God could have reached his object in saving sinners without our aid. But in order for us to develop a character like Christ, we must share in his work. Notice, in order to enter into his joy, the joy of seeing souls redeemed by his sacrifice, we must participate in his labors for their redemption. When we get involved and go out of ourselves selflessly to be involved with other people, to share Jesus with them, to use our gifts, we grow in faith. And our faith grows and grows and grows as we witness the soul we save may be our own. Witnessing leads us to a deeper prayer life. Witnessing leads us to a deeper life of faith. And witnessing leads us to experience life's greatest joy. There's no greater joy than seeing somebody come to Jesus. There's no greater joy than seeing somebody redeemed for the kingdom of God. Purpose fills your life. Back to Revelation 12, verse 11. Three things about the text. Revelation 12, verse 11. First, they overcame him by the blood of the Lamb through the cross of Calvary. Second, they overcame him through the word of their testimony. We grow in faith as we testify. Third thing, Revelation 12, verse 11. They overcame him by the blood of the Lamb, by the word of their testimony. They did not love their lives to death. What does this mean, they did not love their lives unto death? It means this. Matthew chapter 16, verse 25 explains this. Matthew 16 and verse 25. Matthew 16 and verse 25. What does it mean they love not their lives unto death? Matthew 16, verse 25. Whoever desires to save his life will lose it. And whoever loses his life for my sake will find it again. If we are willing to lose our lives in service for Christ, leaving aside our selfish desires, we'll truly find them again. When we are willing to live a life of unselfish service, we discover life's true meanings. When we minister to others, we are ministered to ourselves by Christ. The joy of our lives overflows as we minister to others. When we are willing to give our lives away, God gives them back to us. As most of you know, just a few weeks ago, we were in Beirut, Lebanon. We had scores of Muslims coming to our meetings. After they were Syrian refugees, had fled from Syria, we had many Iraqis coming to our meetings as well. After one of the meetings, the leader of our work in an unnamed Muslim country came to me. I had heard his story before, but I had never met him. This was not his country. And he said, Mark, can we talk? I said, sure. So on a Sabbath afternoon, we were eating lunch. We had prepared boxed lunches. We were out under a tree, and he came up and he said, we can talk. He said, you know, I was kidnapped twice. I said, I'm aware of that. And sometimes when a person goes through the experience of kidnapping, it is so traumatic and so horrible, they don't want to talk about it. But there are times that it's very cathartic. And often as I travel, I meet with Adventist world leaders, and we talk about the challenges, the difficulties, the heartaches that they have gone through. And so he wanted to talk. And he said, can I tell you what happened? I said, sure. He said, I was leaving church in this country on Sabbath morning, and as I left, a car blocked me from the front,
and another car blocked me from the back. The terrorist dragged me out of the car, ripping my shirt, stuffed me in the back seat of another car, and put a blanket over me and forced me to lay down. He then said, "They drove me around that capital city for about 2 hours to disorient me, because I knew the city really well. And then they took me to a room and locked me in it at the terrorists' headquarters. They told me that I was on trial for blasphemy against the Prophet, and that there were 7 charges against me, that I could not be on trial, that I could not be at the trial." He then told me, he said, "Pastor Mark, of course," I said, "nothing. You know, I'm a Christian. I simply talked about Jesus." I said nothing about the Muslim Prophet. He said, "After a couple hours, they came back. And the terrorist leader took a gun and he put it to my head. And he said to me, 'You say these words after me. There is only one God, and Allah is his name, and Muhammad is his prophet.'" He said, I looked up at him, and he said, "Pastor Mark, I told him, I can't say that. I've committed my life to Christ. I'm a committed Christian. I cannot say that." He cocked the gun, put it to my head, and he said, "I'll give you one more chance. You say, there is only one God, and Allah is his name, and Muhammad is his prophet." He said, "Pastor Mark, I can't say that." He said, I told him, "I can't say that. I'm a Christian. I love Christ." And he said, "I'm going to give you one more chance. I'm going to blow your brains out." He repeated again, "I cannot say that. I'm a Christian." He said, "I love Jesus." And he said, "In fact, I love all human beings, whoever they are, in the love of Christ." The terrorist put down the gun, and this is what he told him. He said, "Had you said those words, I knew that you would be a fraud. I knew you'd be a fake. I knew you'd be a liar. And I was testing you. I'm not going to kill you. Had you said those words to try to save your life, you would have been dead immediately." He was held for ransom. Finally, we got him out, and now he's in another country. I've thought about that story so often. Often one tries to preserve their life, living a life that largely focuses on what I want to do. Jesus said they overcame him by the blood of the Lamb. You're an overcomer. By faith, you have a passport to heaven. Eternal life is yours in Jesus. Jesus finished his work on the cross for you. We overcome him, and our faith strengthens as we share that faith with others. And as we give our life for something noble and don't try to hold on to it, Christ gives us our life back again. The battle on earth wages. But Jesus is victorious because he's finished it for us. Let's pray. Father in heaven, thank you that we are weak, but you're strong. Thankful you that you are victorious. Thank you that we have a story to tell. Thank you that we may not have the greatest position, but we have a mission. Thank you that we are overcomers because Christ overcame. We're overcomers because he conquered. Thank you that Jesus has given us the title deed for heaven. Thank you that we can grow as we share our faith. Thank you as we give our life away, we can have it again. Thank you that the battle wages, that in our hearts we know it is finished. In Jesus' name, amen.

0: Be kind to one another, tender-hearted, forgiving one another, even as God in Christ forgave you.
1: Marriage was part of God's original perfect plan. And it's very important for us to remember what the Bible fundamentals are in having healthy and wholesome marriages. Admittedly, marriage can be tough. There will be disagreements, and there'll be challenges, but you need to learn to forgive, and forgive quickly. Don't constantly be focusing on the faults of your spouse and trying to change them. Remember the things that brought you together in the first place and nurture those characteristics. And friends, remember, do regular devotions together. Couples should pray together, serve one another. You know, the Lord tells us in Matthew 20, verse 28, the Son of Man did not come into the world to be served, but to serve. First Corinthians 13 says, love is kind. It is not provoked. It rejoices in the truth. It hopes all things, endures all things. Love never fails. The closer we come to God, inevitably, the closer we will come to one another.
0: Discover these life-changing lessons at AmazingBibleStudies.com.

0: wish you could get a new start. I'd like to live my life over knowing what I know now. I don't want to start over and just make all the same mistakes. I want to have my memories so I don't make the same mistakes. But you do get a new beginning. You become a new creature. That feeling of all your sins being washed away because God promises it. Isn't that a wonderful concept for us?
1: I was thirsty, and you gave me drink. Inasmuch as you did it to one of the least of these, my brethren, you did it to me.

But our message this morning is based on a parable found in the book of Matthew chapter 13. You only find it one time. It's not a parable that he shares in the other gospels. It's the parable of what we would call the wheat and the tares. And my title for the message is Counterfeits in the Kingdom. And I still felt this would be appropriate in light of where we are in world history right now. It's not long before the harvest. Can you say amen? And I think we want to be prepared for that. Counterfeits in the Kingdom. I'd like to begin with an amazing fact. Had you ever heard about Operation Bernhard? Operation Bernhard was a Nazi operation during World War II. It was led by Heinrich Himmler, and the program was designed to destabilize the economies of Britain and the U.S. And the way they did this is they took some very talented Jewish engravers, artists, and printers, and they put them in a special concentration camp, and they were given the task of creating counterfeit British 100-pound notes and counterfeit U.S. hundreds and fifties, and flood the market so that it would destabilize the economy, devalue the money, cause inflation, have the people lose confidence in their currency, and so it was basically economic warfare. But they did it by introducing counterfeits into the country. Well, the devil still does that. He introduces counterfeits. The program ended up being a failure, but you know, it is interesting that some of the banknotes that were created by those, and you can't blame the Jewish prisoners of war, they were told do it or die. Of course, I thought it was interesting that if the Nazis thought that the Jews were an inferior race, why didn't they get Nazi artists and engravers? But they knew the Jews were the best. But they did such a good job that even the Bank of London was fooled by the accuracy of those 100-pound notes. They were so close to the real thing. And we have a parable we're going to read. Go to your Bibles to Matthew chapter 13. You'll see it also on the screen, but it's nice to become familiar with where it is in your Bible. And it's the parable of the wheat and the tares. Tares is an old English word for a weed. We'll say more about that later. And while you're turning, I should probably just remind you that a lot of Jesus' parables have agricultural trappings. Do you know that 100 years ago in North America, 50% of the population lived on farms? And the other 50% understood farms because they had friends that lived on farms. Now, 1% of the U.S. population lives on a farm. And so when we read these parables about farming, especially in the millennial age, a lot of it just goes over their head. So I'll have to explain a little bit of the basics of farming to make sure our larger audience understands what's going on here. So turn with me in your Bibles. I said it and I didn't turn. Matthew chapter 13, starting with verse 24. Now the parable is given in verse 24, Matthew 13, 24 through 30. Then later the disciples come and ask for an explanation. At that point, we'll jump to verse 36. Beginning in verse 24, another parable he put forth to them, saying, the kingdom of heaven is like a man who sowed good seed in his field. But while men slept, his enemy came and sowed tares among the wheat and went his way. But when the grain had sprouted and produced a crop, then the tares appeared also. So the servants of the owner came and said to him, sir, did you not sow good seed in your field? How then does it have tares? He said to them, an enemy has done this. The servants said to him, do you want us then to go gather them up? But he said, no, lest while you gather up the tares, you uproot the wheat with them. Let both grow together until the harvest. And at that time of harvest, I'll say to the reapers first, gather together the tares and bind them in bundles to burn them, but gather the wheat into my barn. Now that's a good place to say amen. There will be his wheat in his barn. You want to be in that number, amen? Let's go to the explanation. He shares some other parables about leaven and about the mustard seed. Again, these farming parables. He's got the parable of the sower earlier in the same chapter. But go to verse 36.
Of all the parables that Jesus told, the disciples were more intrigued about this one. Then Jesus sent the multitude away, and he came into the house, probably the house of Simon Peter. And his disciples came to him saying, "Explain to us the parable of the tares of the field." And he didn't say, "Oh, you guys." He was happy to explain it. Jesus wants us to go deeper if we're ever ready or want to. He's not wanting these things to be a mystery. He wants us to understand. He answered and said to them, "He who sows the good seed is the Son of Man. The field is the world. The good seeds are the sons of the kingdom, but the tares are the sons of the wicked one. The enemy who sowed them is the devil. The harvest is the end of the age, and the reapers are the angels. Therefore, as the tares are gathered and burned in the fire, so will it be at the end of the age. The Son of Man will send out his angels, and they will gather out of his kingdom all things that offend and those who practice lawlessness." We don't have to wonder who the tares are. "And he will cast them into a furnace of fire, and there'll be wailing and gnashing of teeth. Then the righteous," I'm glad he ends on a positive note, "the righteous will shine forth as the sun in the kingdom of their Father. He that has ears to hear, let him hear." So there you have the parable of the wheat and the tares, or the wheat and the weeds. So you'll notice right away in the parable that there are two distinct groupings. He separates them. The creation happens through the Word of God. Jesus says, "My word is seed." When the preachers preach the word, when people read the word, the words of truth in the heart does something miraculous. You know, seeds are really miraculous. I've got several amazing facts about seeds, how they can be dormant for hundreds or even thousands of years. And then you put them to the right conditions and introduce some moisture and warmth, and whatever was dormant for all that time comes to life and can produce a crop. I think you've heard me share before, they've got a date tree they call Methuselah that is in Israel. And they found the date seed in Masada. It was over 2,000 years old. It came from an extinct variety of date palm. Well, they took several of the seeds and they

See, it's a miraculous. And so you'll notice there's two kinds of seeds here. Now, before I go any farther, don't look to your right or to your left. But gathered today, and among those watching and listening, there are wheat and weeds. You don't have to stay a weed. So as I talk about this, Jesus is sharing this because it's an appeal. You want to be wheat, not weeds. Nobody needs to be a weed. That's what the tares were. So creation began and everything was good, good, very good. But because of sin, what happened? Read it in Genesis 1:12. And he brought forth grass and herb, yielding seed after its kind, and the tree yielding fruit, whose seed was in itself after its kind. And God saw that it was good. Seven times in the chapter he says, good, good, good, good. And finally he says, very good. God meant for everything to be good. His seed is good seed. But after Adam and Eve sinned, it tells us that weeds came forth. His field is the world. If you look in Psalm 24, verse 1, the earth is the Lord's in all its fullness, the world and those who dwell therein. Now, the world has been hijacked or kidnapped by an enemy. When Adam and Eve chose to listen to the word of the devil instead of the word of God, they handed the keys of dominion to the enemy. Jesus came into our world to pay a ransom to redeem a whole world that had been hijacked. Now, in the parable, when he says that the field is the world, that's true, but more specifically, as you read on, you understand it is the church in the world. And that's made clear by many commentaries as you delve a little deeper, because God sends his people, he says, go into all the world and do what? Preach the gospel, scatter the seed. There are places where the seed is sprouted. Those are his field, his church. But the devil comes along, he doesn't like that, and so he sows counterfeit wheat, better known as tares or weeds there. Here's a quote from the book Christ Object Lessons. If you don't believe me, you can believe the author. The field, Christ said, is the world, but we must understand this as signifying the church of Christ in the world. The true, the Holy Spirit has gone into all the world, everywhere. It is moving upon the hearts of men, but it is in the church that we are to grow and to ripen into the garner of God. And so what the devil has tried to do is, as his church is in different localities around the world, the devil's first plan was to destroy the church by just mowing them down, persecution. That was plan A. Plan B was, well, if I cannot destroy them from the outside, I will destroy them from the inside. And so he introduces a counterfeit within. How many of you know someone or you've heard someone say, I would be a Christian except for I knew some Christians and they were hypocrites? Have we all heard that? So there are tares among the wheat. And you read right there, first prophecy in the Bible. It says that the seed of the woman would crush the head of the serpent. Jesus wins in the end, but it says the serpent bites the heel. The progress of the church has been impeded. And it slows the crop and it saps the crop when you have tares because they're competing for the nutrients in the soil. So there's only two groups. You've got your sheep and your goats, right? In Revelation, you've got two that profess to be brides. One is a harlot, she's unfaithful, and one is the pure bride of Christ. You've got two sons. The father says, well, go into my field and do my work. One says, I'm going, but he doesn't go. The other one says, I'm not going, but he repents and he goes. There's just two. There are two roads of people professing to be on the kingdom, on the path to the kingdom. There is the straight and narrow road, and there's a broad road, and they think they're going to the kingdom, but it's a road that leads where? To destruction. All through the Bible, we see there's only two options. Jesus said it's life and death. Moses set before the people before he died, I've set before you two options. There's no third option. He said life and good and blessing, or death and evil and cursing. Choose life. That means you can choose, do I want to be wheat or weed? There's two groups in the world. You're either

church, there is a publican and a Pharisee. They're both in the house. And in the field, you're going to have weed and you're going to have wheats. Wheat. You're going to have worms. No, you're going to have weeds and wheat. I said worms because my eyes fell upon a sermon illustration I remembered. You know, years ago, no, I'll get to that here. When does the devil sow the weeds? While men slept. Have you noticed that Jesus warns us about sleeping at the wrong time? Just as I said that, I won't look, but I saw someone yawn. Did you know yawning is contagious? It is. You know, if you see someone yawn, it's not right now. I saw an epidemic just sweep through. It's dangerous to be sleeping at the wrong time. We all hear about people that fall asleep while they're driving, or someone else that is taken out because someone fell asleep while they were driving. 1 Thessalonians 5, verse 4 and 6, "You, brethren, are not in darkness, so that that day should overtake you as a thief. You are all sons of the light and sons of the day. We are not of the night or the darkness. Therefore, let us not sleep as others do." You realize it's good to get a good night's sleep. I think that's important every day. He's talking about spiritually asleep. "But let us watch and be sober." This is what Peter's talking about, 1 Peter 5:8. "Be sober, be awake, be vigilant." That means like a watch guard, watching. "Because your adversary, the devil, as a roaring lion, walks about seeking whom he might devour." What does Peter mean by that? How do we watch? Well, one way we watch is you want to make sure the seed is real seed. What is the seed? Word of God. The devil tries to introduce counterfeits. Counterfeit truth will produce a counterfeit crop. Have you seen evidence of that? Counterfeit, worldly, compromising teachings that the devil tries to introduce into the minds of people in the church. We all believe in grace, but some people abuse grace, and they think that God is going to save us while we live in open, high-handed sin. And so they are weeds in the church. They figure since I'm surrounded by wheat, that's good enough. But it's a counterfeit. And you've got to be vigilant. There's all different kinds of counterfeits that the devil is trying to introduce. We need to watch and be awake. Mark 13. Mark 13, verse 35 and 36, speaking of the second coming. Jesus said, "Watch therefore, for you do not know when the master of the house comes." Before the coming, we especially need to watch. When he comes at even, or at midnight, or at the cock crowing, or in the morning, lest coming suddenly he finds you sleeping. When Jesus talks about the second coming, he shares the parable of the 10 virgins. How many were wise? 5. How many were foolish? How many were asleep? All of them. You think God's trying to tell us something? What were the disciples doing when Jesus said, "Watch and pray, lest you enter into temptation," in the Garden of Gethsemane? They fell asleep. Now, years ago in America and in England, part of the job of a deacon was they had sticks that they used to prod members and keep them awake. How many of you have heard this? This is true. Yeah. And so the deacons, if they saw someone starting to nod off, they thought this was very disrespectful, and they'd say, "Well, look, I don't want to sleep, but it's been a hard week. You know, help me." And so they'd come and they'd reach. If they couldn't get them on the aisle, they'd reach in, and they had a stick. Hopefully had a little sock or something on the end of it, and they'd prod them. Well, this one particular pastor was really annoyed because there was a member that went to sleep every week. And he told the deacon, "Don't let him go to sleep." He says, "Well, I prod him. He just goes back to sleep." He says, "Don't let him go to sleep under no circumstances." But this pastor was monotonous, and he would preach long sermons. So we need to be fair, you know. Sometimes you're going to sleep is your fault. Sometimes it's my fault, right? So the man nodded off to sleep. The pastor gave the signal to the deacon. The deacon went down the aisle, and he gave him a little nudge, and he woke up. But that didn't last very long. As the pastor droned on, he went back to sleep again. And the pastor told the deacon, and the deacon came over and gave him a pretty good push.
And he woke up again. Well, it lasted for a few minutes, but the pastor, 90 minutes, man fell asleep again. And the pastor kind of stomped his foot and looked at the deacon. The deacon went over with the stick and he prodded the guy and he fell out of his pew down between the seats. And the people around him heard him mutter, "Hit me again, I can still hear the preacher." That's a problem. Now, I'm not just talking about, I've been where you are before, and I've struggled to keep my eyes open. Sometimes you just get overwhelmed with sleep. Sometimes I think it's because you're tired. Sometimes I think it's a satanic effect that he brings over us. He doesn't want us to hear what is being said. And we need to fight it. While men slept, the devil comes. People usually sleep in the darkness. During the darkness, an enemy comes. While we're looking the other way, our eyes are closed, he comes and he sows weeds among the wheat. I'll tell you a little inside challenge. Granite Bay is a church plant. And as the Granite Bay Church has begun to grow, the pastors have said, are we going to just turn into any other church, or will there be something different and special? We want to have a people that are holy, that are committed. Now, we know that the wheat and the tares are going to grow together, but that does not mean that you should be negligent. And so there are some people that are members of other churches, and those churches that they've grown up in don't really have a very high standard. And it's not these people's fault. They just figured, oh yeah, I'm wheat. They didn't know that they grew up among weeds. And as they request to transfer in, we say, praise the Lord, we're glad to have you. Can we review the teachings with you? And you would be surprised how many people are offended when we say, we'd less like to just review basically the baptismal vows and see if you have any questions and go over what it means, because we want to make sure the people that are members here are real members. Can you say amen? I mean, that seems to me like a pretty minimal thing, just to review the baptismal vows. And you'd be surprised how many people say, well, I had no idea about that. And these are things they just grew up not knowing. And hopefully in the process, some have gone from weeds to wheat, as the pastors have studied with them. Do you think we're doing the wrong thing? We're reviewing what it means to be a Seventh-day Adventist Christian. But even there, we're kidding ourselves if we don't think that sometimes it's hard to spot the wheat in the weeds, especially at the early stages. Now, what are tares? Tares are, it's kind of an old English word for darnel. It's in the wheat family. It's something when it first sprouts, it looks like wheat in the early stages. You can't really tell until the heads begin to develop that, oh no, what happened to our crop? But the problem with it is that these darnel, these wild wheat, it's in the rye family, but it's an inedible variety. Some of you know that you can have good grapes, and even in the Bible it talks about sour grapes. We've got wild grapes that grow on our property. You can't eat them. They're sour and they're bitter. And it's because, you know, the grapes that you and I enjoy have been carefully, through pollination and crossbreeding, we get the best varieties. Well, when things aren't watched, very bad varieties of things can be developed. And tares are a very poor variety of grass that actually has a little black seed when it comes to its head, and it's poisonous. Not the kind of poison that will kill you, but what the poison does is if you mix the seeds of tares in with the wheat and you eat it, it blurs your vision and makes you dizzy. And I think that's a fitting analogy of what happens. You don't see very clearly and you don't walk very straight. That's what the tares do. It comes from the word zizanon, darnel. The definition of a weed, it's a valueless plant that is growing wild, especially one on a cultivated ground. Now, some of you get a dandelion in your grass and you call it a weed. But you can plant dandelions and you can actually eat the greens, and I understand they're nutritious. So it depends on where the weed is growing. We've got a member here I'll not point out, but she's brought salad to potluck before, and she said, this is a salad that I make out of weeds that grow around my house.
I was actually very good. But you wouldn't want those things necessarily to be in your front lawn. So weeds are really things that are growing in the wrong place. And in the Garden of Eden, when Adam sinned, thorns and thistles it'll bring forth to you, and you will eat the herb of the field. It became different. And then Jesus said, an enemy has done this. You know, one of the saddest things you ever see in nature is cuckoo birds, especially the European cuckoo bird. It's very lazy. It's called a brood parasite. And the female cuckoo bird, after mating, she looks for a reed warbler or a variety of other birds that have laid eggs, and she watches their nest. And when she's about to lay her eggs, she hangs on to them, and she looks for another nest of another variety of bird, like a reed warbler, which is a smaller bird. And when it goes off to feed or to repair its nest, it quickly lands at that nest, it lays its egg, and then it leaves. Well, the gestation period for the cuckoo bird is very short, and it will hatch first. And that little chick will then take all the food, and it eventually gets big enough, it pushes the other eggs out of the nest or kills the other chicks. And the poor little reed warbler, the other bird, doesn't know that it's spending all of its time and energy raising this bird that is destroying its young, because it's a brood parasite. It was planted by an enemy. And that's what the devil does with the church. Jesus had a Judas. None of us is immune. And so the devil is constantly going to try to put people that will outwardly, they might look like genuine Christians. They can sing the songs. They can pass every test on the outside. We'd think, oh, well, praise the Lord for brother or sister so-and-so, but their hearts are unconverted and they're there to do evil. And they'll introduce counterfeits, start introducing false doctrine. Now, again, I'm not saying this to you so you start looking around, because that parable actually tells us, let them grow together. If some of us want to do what those angels said, shall we go root up all the tares? And he said, no, because what happens is once the tares and the wheat are young and they sprout, it doesn't take long before their roots get intertwined. And if you go and you try to pull up the tares when they're young like that, you just rip up the wheat, you'll destroy your crop. You got to let them grow together. And it is true, it will to some extent handicap the true crop. But there will be a harvest. And I'm getting ahead of myself right now. Let them grow together. It says an enemy has done this. The devil is the enemy. Even in Matthew 13, in that same chapter, you remember when the seed is sown among the four different kinds of soil? Verse 19, Matthew 13, when anyone hears the word of the kingdom and he does not understand it, then the wicked one comes and he snatches away what was sown in his heart. The devil wants to take the good seed that is sown in your hearts and get you distracted so you won't hear it, because it will bring a crop. It will sprout. He tries to snatch it away. He wants to destroy by blending truth with error. Now, someone on the outside that is walking by this field that has wheat and tares, they might say, oh, the owner of that field is not very careful. But did Jesus plant the weeds or did the enemy do it? Does the people look at the church and say, look at all the tares in the field? He does. People in the world love to spot hypocrisy, and people in media, as soon as a Christian falls, it's headlines. They love it because it helps them justify their bad behavior. So you cannot blame the sower. An enemy has done this. Jesus shares the truth with us because he wants to save us from sin. But we so often misunderstand what his intention is. I remember hearing about a pastor that was trying to talk to his church about the dangers of sin and the evils of the devil, and talk to him about the importance of holiness and being planted in good soil. So the pastor had this bright idea. He got four glass jars, gallon jars. He put them up on a table on the stage. And he labeled them.
And in one jar, he had a quarter inch of gin. And he dropped a worm in it. And then the next jar, he had a quarter inch of chocolate syrup. And he dropped a worm in it. The third jar, he had a neighbor who smoked blow a bunch of tobacco smoke in there. He pulled off the lid. He dropped the worm in it, sealed it. Fourth jar, quarter inch, good soil. Then he preached his sermon about the different kinds of soil. At the end of the sermon, he says, now I want you to consider what's happened. The worm that was in the alcohol is dead. The worm that was in the chocolate syrup is dead. The worm breathing the tobacco smoke is dead. But if you look here, and he dug into the soil, he says, the worm that was in the good soil is still wiggling. So what do we learn? Little Billy is raising his hand. Pastor said, Billy, what does this teach us? He said, if we drink and smoke and eat chocolate, we won't get worms. Kind of missed the point. So the devil's always there to introduce false teachings. Jesus said, Matthew 7:15, beware of false prophets who come to you in sheep's clothing. Inwardly, they are ravening wolves. So what's he saying right there? In the church, you're going to have wolves, but do they look like wolves or do they look like sheep? You're going to have weeds that look like wheat. How do you know the difference? You will know them by their fruits. Now, do things bear fruit immediately or does it sometimes take a while? You may not know right away. As time went by, it was easy to distinguish between the wheat and the weeds. Do men gather grapes from thorn bushes or figs from thistles? Even so, every good tree bears good fruit, and a bad tree bears bad fruit. A good tree cannot bear bad fruit, nor can a bad tree bear good fruit. Every tree that does not bear good fruit is cut down and thrown in the fire. Same thing that happens in our parable. Several times in Matthew 13, he says, you're either in the barn or in the fire. Matthew 15, talking about the vine, another agricultural parable. The vines that are unfruitful are plucked and good for nothing and cast in the fire. But the good vines are pruned so they produce even more fruit. So what is God wanting? He wants good fruit in our lives. So what do you do if you don't have the good fruit? What if you do if you feel like you're a weed? Sometimes you feel like you're just putting on. You're coming to church because someone tells you you got to come and it's not really in your heart. Jesus said, unless you're born again, you cannot see the kingdom of heaven. He didn't say it's optional. It's a miracle. The Lord can create a miracle and change our hearts. So don't get discouraged if you think, I haven't got the fruits of the Spirit in my life, Pastor. Titus 1:16, they profess to know God outwardly, but in their works they deny him. So how do you tell? It's by the fruit. They profess to know God, but in their works they deny him, being abominable, disobedient, disqualified for every good work. Jesus said in this parable, he says, who's plucked up and cast out? Those who practice lawlessness. They're living in a life of disobedience. Now, the Bible says that if we walk in the light as he is in the light, we have fellowship with one another, and the blood of his Son cleanses us from all sin. A walk is talking about a direction, not perfection. Even the wheat sometimes might stumble and fall and make mistakes. So how do you know? If you are wheat, you are not comfortable. You will not be satisfied with sin in your life. You will be striving. If you fall, you'll get back up. You'll want to keep on walking in the light. You'll be resisting temptation. You'll feel that internal battle. Do not get discouraged if you sense there is sin. The Bible says in many things we all offend. And, you know, there's no question, who was it, that Job said, as the sparks fly upward, so are people prone to do evil. You and I are constantly going to be battling temptation as long as there's a devil in the world. I don't want to telegraph a message to you that if you are sinning and struggling with sin, it means you're not wheat. If you're fighting against it, that's a good sign. It's those who are comfortable
in their sin that are not wrestling against it, that are wanting to be saved with their sin, that's very dangerous. Because sin is what put your Savior on the cross. And you should hate what he hates. Amen? And this is one very prominent problem I see in the church, both our church and churches at large, is this whole concept that Jesus came to save us in our sins. Sin is the enemy. We should not quit quitting sin. There's a battle that is to be constantly fought. And if you're in the church and you're genuine, you will not be comfortable in sin. You are going to want to be more and more like Jesus. So don't be discouraged if you still struggle with sin. I'm not calling you a weed. But if you're comfortable in your sin and you just think being surrounded by other Christians makes you a Christian, that's the dangerous kind of thinking that we're talking about here. You don't need to stay a weed. Ephesians 2:2, it says, in which you once walked, not now, but you once walked, according to the course of the world, according to the practice of the power of the air, the spirit who now works in the sons of disobedience. All of us being saved once walked, controlled by the devil. God wants to replace the bad weed with a good seed. Amen? And if seeds are miraculous, Jesus even highlights that. And he says, who can tell? You put a seed in the ground, and with the moisture and the sunlight, and a miracle takes place, and people rise day and night, it grows, and they do not know how. It is a miracle. I don't understand the miracle birth. You've heard me say this before. I think it's a great line. It's from Billy Sunday, and later quoted by Dwight Moody, and then Billy Sunday. And he said, you don't have to understand the miracle of the gospel to believe in it. He says, I do not know how a black cow eats green grass and makes white milk and yellow butter, but I still enjoy them. It's a miracle. And he can give you a new heart. Here it is, Ezekiel 36, 26 through 29. I will give you a new heart and put a new spirit within you. I'll take away the heart of stone out of your flesh and give you a heart of flesh. I will put my spirit within you and cause you to walk in my statutes, and you will keep my judgments and do them. Then you will dwell in the land that I gave your fathers. You will be my people, and I will be your God. I will deliver you from all your uncleanness. Do you know who Ezekiel was speaking to? The church, his people. So even in the Old Testament, God had weeds with the wheat. And he was constantly appealing to them, saying, you can have a new heart. You don't have to stay that way. But they will grow together until the judgment. That means we may not know that. Someone said there's going to be three surprises when you get to heaven. One surprise is that you're there. Another surprise is there's going to be people there that you never thought would be there. And then there'll be people who are not there that you thought would be leading the parade. And so sometimes we don't know who is wheat and who is weeds. And sometimes, you know, we want to pluck everybody up. And we don't realize that we don't know what's going on in their life. Now, this is not a statement that says there's not a time for a church to practice church discipline. Jesus is very clear about that if you read Matthew 18. I've heard some people in board meetings, a person is living in high-handed sin, they kind of renounce the church, they're living in the world, and we say, you know, we need to deal with our membership, and someone says, oh, we shouldn't separate the wheat from the tares. That's not how you apply this parable. There is a time where it's pretty obvious, and God wants us to deal with that. Membership does mean something. Amen? Paul tells us in 1 Corinthians that there are some people that should be put out until they repent. Membership should mean something. But we can't judge what's in everyone's hearts. Luke 9:54. And when his disciples, James and John, saw this, they said, Lord, do you want us to command fire to come down from heaven and burn them up? Like Elijah, we've got scripture. Jesus said, you don't know what spirit you're of. And there was another man that was out preaching and casting out devils in Jesus' name, and the apostles came and said, Lord, should we forbid him? Jesus said, no, don't forbid him. He's working in my name. They were so quick to judge others. And many of them denied the Lord and ran from him in his last hours. They didn't know their own hearts. Did Jesus know about Judas?
And yet he tolerated Judas. So you can have counterfeit confusions. 1 Corinthians 4:5, therefore judge nothing before the time until the Lord comes, who will both bring to light the hidden things of darkness and reveal the counsels of the heart. Not only is God going to judge, he's going to reveal the motives of the heart. There is a harvest that is coming. They grow together until the heart of the harvest. You don't want to spoil the wheat. Jeremiah 8:20. Boy, friends, you read the headlines and you don't think the harvest is far off. The whole time I have been a Seventh-day Adventist, I've always believed in the imminent advent of the Lord. But, wow, now it just seems really close. Things that we were talking about that folks thought would never happen are happening. And, you need to fasten your seatbelt. Jeremiah 8:20, you don't want to be among that group that's going to say the harvest is past, the summer is ended, and we are not saved. The world is not getting better and better, it's getting worse. When the wheat ripens and the heads of the wheat are heavy, the grass tends to lean over, whereas the darnel and the rye stands tall. This is why the field owner, he gives instructions. He says, first, gather the weeds, gather the tares, and bind them in bundles and burn them. Because at this point, it doesn't matter if the roots of the wheat are damaged, it's ripe. And so they could go through the field and they could pluck up by hand all of the weeds, get them all out. And it's good to know those angels don't make mistakes. Those angels are precise. Gather out of the kingdom everything that offends. Their fruits will be very clear at that point. I've got a picture where you can see the wheat and the weeds side by side. The lower is the wild rye, the tares, the darnel. The top are different kinds of wheat. Grows in one long head. They bow over when they're ripe. And so the proud are gathered first into bundles. They're bound and they're burned. John 4:35, do not say there are still 4 months and then comes the harvest. Behold, lift up your eyes and look, for the fields are white, are ready for harvest. Jesus has told us that the harvest is great, the laborers are few. There are people out there that are waiting to hear the truth. The judgment begins with that which is external, but then it goes to that which is internal. Now, you heard in our scripture reading, Revelation 14:14, verse 9. This is right after the three angels' message is declared. The next thing, it says, I beheld a white cloud, and upon the cloud one sat like unto the Son of Man, having on his head a golden crown, and in his hand a sharp sickle. Now, you realize Jesus is not really coming with a big sickle. You know, they got a sickle on the old Soviet flag, the hammer and the sickle. It's supposed to be the workers' party. And a lot of them were farmers, and everyone understood the scythe, the sickle, goes way back. It's a symbol that he's coming to harvest the earth. The reapers are the angels. Matthew 24, he will send his angels, verse 31. He'll send his angels with the sound of a trumpet, and they will gather together his elect from the four winds, that means north, south, east, and west, from one end of heaven to the other. Matthew 25, verse 31, when the Son of Man comes in his glory with all the holy angels, and then he will sit on the throne of his glory, and there is going to be a judgment. There's going to be a separation. You know, I think there's a shaking that goes on before Christ comes. I think there's going to be a shaking in the church, and it may have already started. I think it's going to get a lot more exciting. And in that shaking time, people are going to be hearing the truth and coming in. And some who are chaff are going to be shaken out. And he's going to separate the two. This is great separation that takes place. You know the parable of the dragnet? They throw a net in and they gather in all kinds, good and bad. They pull them to shore. They separate the good from the bad. Christ, over and over, he tells us there is a time of separation that is coming. 1,000 may fall at your side,
10,000 at your right hand, Psalm 91, but it will not come nigh unto you. That means you might have tares around you. 1,000 may fall at your side. Just make sure you're not a tare. Make sure you're good seed and not a weed. There's this great separation that comes. And what happens then? It tells us his winnowing fan. Now I'm quoting John the Baptist. Matthew chapter 3, verse 12. Matthew is very consistent. His winnowing fan is in his hand. You know what a winnowing fan was? I got to kind of explain this because the way they would harvest, and you'll find this all through the Bible, it talks about the threshing floor. And they had a pavement that they would develop, and it was a smooth spot where they'd have flat stones, usually up on a high spot. That's where the temple was finally built in the days of David. It was on the threshing floor of Ornan up there on Mount Moriah where Abraham offered Isaac. There's a big pavement that they had there. There's a big pavement there today. And they would gather all the wheat, and they'd wait for the afternoon breeze. They'd beat it. Then they'd throw it in the air, and someone, if they didn't have enough breeze, they had a big fan. And they would fan it, and all the chaff, it's lighter, it would blow away. The heavy grain would drop down. The beating separated it. So there was a shaking that took place. They'd throw it in the air, winnow fan, separated, it would go down. All the chaff, the useless material, it would be blown to the side. The good wheat would fall down, and pretty soon, they still do this with rice some places. How many of you know what I'm talking about? Let me read that verse again. His winnowing fan is in his hand. So after this crop has been beaten and shaken, then it's blown upon. And he will thoroughly clean out his threshing floor and gather his wheat into the barn. Amen. But he'll burn up the chaff. Now, when he reads it later in Matthew, he says, there's weeping and gnashing of teeth. And some pastors love to talk about that as an ever-burning torment. There is punishment. People are punished according to what they deserve. We do believe in hellfire, but the fire does not burn forever. John the Baptist makes it clear. Notice, he will burn up the chaff. Behold, the day comes that will burn as an oven. Malachi chapter 4. And all the proud and all that do wickedly will be stubble. The day that comes will burn them up. It will leave them neither root nor branch. So there are two options. You can be judged. You can pay for your sins. You can say, I want Jesus to pay for my sins. I want a new heart. I want him to make me into good seed. I want to embrace that good seed, the word, and let it sprout in my heart through the Holy Spirit and not be a weed. It's amazing that in the same field, in the same soil, absorbing the same sunshine, the same dew, same moisture, same breeze, you got weeds and you got wheat. There are people that sit under the preaching of the word in the same church, eating the same potluck food. And some are bound for heaven and some are bound for judgment. But it's your choice. The Bible says, choose who you will serve. Those that are in outer darkness, the ones who are lawless, depart from me, you who work iniquity. There'll be many who come in the last days. They say, Lord, Lord, they know his name. Have we not prophesied in your name? They can preach. Have we not cast out devils in your name? They're doing miracles and many wonderful works in your name. And what does Jesus say? Depart from me, you workers of iniquity. I don't know you. He calls them workers of lawlessness. Their lives are not surrendered. So it's not enough just to come to his church. Is he Lord of your life every day? Are you submitted to him? Are you willing to do his will? If you are, good news. You will be in his barn. That's good news. It says the righteous will shine forth in the Father's kingdom like the sun. You know, when Jesus was on top of the mountain, on the Mount of Transfiguration, Matthew says his face was as bright as the sun. When Jesus is described in Revelation chapter 1, John says his face was shining like the sun in its brightness. And you and I in the kingdom are going to be reflecting the light of the Son of Righteousness that will arise with healing in his wings. You are the light of the world. Jesus said, I'm the light of the world, but he said, you're the light of the world. Because we have been called to reflect his light. And it begins when we submit, say, I want the blood of Jesus to wash away my sins.
I want to let the seed sprout in my heart. I want to produce the fruits of the Spirit in my life. And I want to be found faithful in the judgment. Is that your prayer?

0: Amazing facts change lives.
1: I'd have to say that I had a wonderful childhood growing up. I went to a private school up until the seventh grade, till junior high. I believe it was at that point in junior high that my life began to change. Going from a Christian education into a public school was a big difference. There was a lot of secular influence, peer pressure. And for me, it was the music. I started listening to heavy metal music. Every concert that would come to town, I was there. It had a profound effect on me. I started using marijuana probably at the age of 14. I started drinking, using a lot of cocaine, and that led to methamphetamine, and that completely changed my life. I dropped out of high school my sophomore year and went to work. I would get off of work and we'd go into the bar until 2 o'clock in the morning, and I'd get back up at 5 and I'd go back at it again, 6, 7 days a week. At the age of 20, I lost my dad to a heart attack. I didn't know how to handle the loss, so I tried to mask my pain with alcohol and drugs. Got 3 DUIs in 1 year, was arrested. They gave me a year in the county jail. And the moment I got out, I went back to doing the same thing, hanging with the same people, the same crowd. I was involved in a hit-and-run motorcycle accident, and I was charged with a felony DUI. Even though at the time of the accident I was not under the influence, I still had methamphetamine in my system. At my sentencing date, I left the courtroom and I didn't come back. And that left me with a felony warrant. And I had fallen asleep at a park, and I woke up to a park ranger knocking on my window. I knew I was wanted, and I knew that I was not gonna just turn myself in. I turned to him and I made the comment, "Not today." And I took off. I led 5 different agencies on about a 35-minute chase. And I realized at the point that I wasn't gonna get away and that this was gonna end up either me killing somebody or myself. And so I made a decision to pull over. At that point, everything that I had, I lost. I was sentenced to 2 years in state prison. And it was there that God got a hold of me. And it was through Amazing Facts Ministries. I remember listening on my radio to Pastor Doug Batchelor. I wanted to get to know the Bible. I wanted to know God. And so my aunt, Marilyn, sent me the Amazing Facts study guides. And it was there that my relationship with Christ began. I had called home and I knew my mother wasn't doing well, but I didn't realize that she had cancer. She had about a 30% chance of making it through her surgery. She had told the doctors that she was not gonna have chemo and she was not gonna have radiation, that if her God was gonna save her, then he would save her. I remember hanging up the phone to what I thought was my last conversation with my mom. I turned around, I got down on my knees, and I prayed to God. I said, "God, if you're there, please save my mother. Wherever you lead me in life, whatever you want me to do, I am yours." And I had a feeling of such peace that I knew that my mother was going to be okay and that my life was going to change. There are no words that I can adequately express to Amazing Facts and to Pastor Doug to say thank you to all those people who support the ministry. I am a product of your support. My life has changed because of this ministry. And I thank you from the bottom of my heart.

Friends, we're out here in the Pacific Ocean, not too far from the island of Fiji, and we're getting ready to look at some wonders in the deep. The Bible says God made the heaven, the earth, and the sea, and there are things under the sea that are beautiful that many people have never seen. Some folks might just skim along, snorkel on the surface, but if you want to see the real majesty of the ocean, you've got to go deeper.

Because people don't have gills like fish, we have to do something extraordinary to be able to breathe below the surface. And because you have to breathe all the time, we need this special equipment. In the same way, the Bible says a Christian needs to pray without ceasing. We need to always be breathing the atmosphere of heaven if we're going to live a Christian life in this world below.

Hi, friends. Is it just me, or have you noticed that people seem to be kneeling less when they pray? And I'm talking about Christians in church, of course. It used to be that during every service, at some point during the service, you would see the pastor and the people kneel. And you go to a lot of churches that even had pews that had a kneeling pad, because it was understood that when you went to church, you at some point would bow before God. But it seems like that in the evangelical churches of today, just about everybody's standing when they pray. They might lift their hands, maybe bow their heads, but very few people are kneeling in prayer. And I wonder if something's being lost. We find it in the Bible. It is extremely clear that biblical characters, Old and New Testament, they knelt most of the time when they formally approached God in prayer. Because your posture, your body language says something about your attitude. You even see this in the animal kingdom. If you've got an alpha dog, he's got his head up high, and when the submissive dogs come over, they cower a little bit. And even in the other religions and kingdoms of the world, as people approach the king, they would bow themselves. In some countries like China, they'd get down and they would crawl in before the king with their head down before they addressed him. But Christians now have no problem standing in the presence of the Almighty when they are in supplication. And I wonder if something's being lost. Let's find out, what does the Bible say? For example, you can read in Psalm 95, verse 6, "Oh, come, let us worship and bow down. Let us kneel before the Lord, our Maker." You can read where Paul says, "For this cause I bow my knee unto the Father of our Lord Jesus Christ," in Ephesians 3:14. Both in public and in private worship, it's our privilege to bow our knees before the Lord when we offer our petitions. The Bible says this is the example of Jesus. You can read in Luke 22:41, "And he was withdrawn from them about a stone's cast, and he knelt down and prayed." And so, friends, that ought to settle it right there. If our Lord and Savior saw the need to kneel before God the Father, how much more do we sinful mortals need to take time in our personal devotions to kneel in prayer? Some other scriptures. You can look in Acts chapter 9, verse 40, Acts 20, verse 36, Acts 21, verse 5. It says, "They kneeled down and prayed." In the book of Ezra, when confessing his sins before God and the sins of the people, Ezra knelt in prayer. You can read in Daniel chapter 6, this famous story about Daniel in the lion's den. As his custom was, he knelt down, opened his windows, and prayed three times a day. A lot of people don't do it three times in a year. God wants us to rediscover this importance of humbling ourselves before the Lord, a posture of reverence when we pray. You can look at the story of Elijah in the Bible, that victory on Mount Carmel. He knelt when he prayed and the fire came down. Later that day, he knelt seven times and the rain came down. Then you can look at the story where Solomon dedicates the temple. It says he, the king, built a platform and knelt in front of the people. The king knelt down. Now, I should add at this point, it is not necessary to always kneel when you pray. You can read in the Bible that after Solomon dedicated the temple, he stood and he prayed and he pronounced the benediction and he blessed the people. It's not necessary to always kneel when you pray, and sometimes it's just not practical. I've been in services before where the pews are all jammed together and the floor is concrete and cold. And sometimes people, as you get older, it becomes difficult to kneel. And God doesn't want us to kneel down where we're in so much pain that we can't think about prayer. But with all that in mind, there's a lot of young, healthy people that just never take time to bow their knee before God. And our posture does say something about our reverence. And you just look at the different religions of the world. Muslims have no problem bowing down five times a day and praying to Allah. Buddhists and Hindus and many other religions, they bow before their God. Is not the God of the Christian even more worthy? Is he not more powerful? Is he not more holy? And so the Bible tells us, if my people will humble themselves and pray and seek my face, and this is 2 Chronicles 7:14, one of the ways we humble ourselves is we bow before the Lord. So friends, my appeal is not that you always need to kneel when you pray. Peter prayed when he was swimming. He was drowning. He said, "Lord, save me." And Stephen was about to be stoned. He prayed. Jesus prayed from the cross while being crucified. And Nehemiah prayed while he was serving the king of Persia a cup of water. And so you can pray all the time. The Bible says pray without ceasing.
But in our formal devotions, let's not forget to humble ourselves before our God and our Creator.

Would you like to hear an amazing fact? I always like to start with an amazing fact. There's a man, he's called the man with the iron stomach, Michael Letito. He has this incredible ability to eat almost anything. He could eat up to 2 pounds of metal per day. From the age of 9, when he started eating ground glass, until he died in 2008, they say of natural causes, but I am suspicious, he would eat just about anything. Now, when he was eating metal, they'd grind it up first because it would break all your teeth if you did that, but it seemed like his digestive system was very unique in very thick walls, and he had hyper-strong acid in his stomach, and he spent, from the time he was 16, the rest of his life performing by eating all kinds of things in front of people. It's said that he had a disease called, is it pica? Yeah, pica, that you eat some non-nutritional things, but it seems to have no ill effect, at least on him it didn't. He could eat not only sharp metal, but he would eat glass, rubber tires. He disassembled, cut up, and consumed things like bicycles, shopping carts, ate a whole television. He could eat a bed, but that would make me sick, I know. And he's most memorable for eating an entire airplane. A Cessna 150, small plane, took him 2 years, ground it up, and ate it. But he said that when he ate soft things, it made him sick if he ate like real food. Well, that's because he had ruined his appetite with all these other things. Now, our message today is titled, You Are What You Eat. That actually springs from a saying of a French scientist years ago who said, show me what a person eats and I'll tell you who they are. You are what you eat. All of life eats. If there's life, there must be food. If you want to live, you need to eat. That goes right along with what the Bible teaches. Genesis 1, verse 29, as soon as God made life, he said to Adam and Eve, see, I've given every herb of seed that yields seed, which is on the face of all the earth, and every tree whose fruit yields seed, to you it will be for food, and also to the beasts of the earth, and every bird of the air, and every living thing that creeps on the earth, in which there is life. I have given the green herb for food. Everyone was a vegetarian back then, you know. Now, someone said once that you are going to be a new person in 7 years. You'll be a different person. Because the cells in your body are constantly dying and being recreated. They used to wonder if brain cells can do that, but now they've determined brain cells also can be recreated. Your brain has a way of reforming certain stem cells and reallocating them. And it's true that your skin actually replaces itself much more quickly than your bones, so it happens at different rates. But as an average, you are virtually a different person in 7 years. You've been totally replaced by what you eat. Every cell in your body is nourished and fed and supplied by food. And so, you are what you eat. Now, this is not a message on diet. This message is really dealing with you are what you eat spiritually. The Bible makes it clear that you've got physical food and you have spiritual food. Jesus said, John 6:26, do not labor for the food that perishes, but the food that endures to everlasting life, which the Son of Man will give you because God the Father has set his seal on him. Now, Jesus isn't saying it's wrong to work for your food. In fact, Paul says, those who do not work should not eat. You should work so you can have food to eat, regular food. But Christ said, don't let the priority be the physical food. That's not going to save you. The kingdom of God is not eating and drinking, Paul said. Sometimes we become so preoccupied with the physical part of life, and I believe in the health message. I want you to know that. But you realize that everybody that Jesus ever healed and resurrected then died. And people that ate the bread that he multiplied died. What we need is the bread that will help you live forever. Physical healing is temporary.
You with me? It's the healing that lasts forever that really matters to me. And that's why Jesus said, labor for this bread that doesn't perish. John 4:31. In the meantime, his disciples urged him to eat. You know the story where he was with the woman at the well and disciples had gone to buy food, and he's so excited because he's presented the water of life to this woman who had come to the well, and she's gone to tell her friends she'd accepted Jesus as the Messiah. And the disciples said, Lord, you're hungry, here, eat. And he said, I have food to eat that you don't know about. Was it physical food? Or was he satisfied by something spiritually? Don't you want to have that spiritual satisfaction? He says, I have food to eat you don't know about. The disciples said, who brought him food? And they're still stuck on the physical food. Jesus says, my food is to do the will of him who sent me and to finish his work. Matthew 4, of course, you know, it is written, Jesus said, man shall not live by bread alone, but by every word that proceeds from the mouth of God. And Jesus is quoting Moses in Deuteronomy. So there is a spiritual food. Job 23, verse 12, I have not departed from the commandment of his lips. I've treasured the words of his mouth more than my necessary food. More than the physical food, Job said, we need the spiritual food. Do you have that priority? If you have to miss a meal, spiritual or physical, what does the Bible say is the most important? I think fiber is good, but it's not going to save you from temptation later in the day. You need to make sure that you're feeding your soul. Now, the Bible furthermore teaches that what you choose to eat can be a matter of life and death. Most of us do not have the stomach of Michael Luatito. We know that some things you eat are not good for you, but that's also true spiritually. Notice in Genesis chapter 2, you go to verse 16, it says, and the Lord God commanded the man, saying, of every tree of the garden you may freely eat, but of the tree of the knowledge of good and evil you shall not eat, for in the day that you eat of it you will surely die. And the way that's worded is, in dying you will die. A process of dying would begin. And Adam and Eve, when they were then cut off from the tree of life and they had eaten from the tree of the knowledge of good and evil, they began to die. Adam lived 930 years and he died. And Seth died and Enos died on down the line, and you and I die. We've not been able to eat from the tree of life. In heaven, we'll be able to eat that again. All of that happened because they ate something they weren't supposed to eat. And it caused death. Now, if that's true physically, you all know there's things you could eat or drink that'll kill you. But if that's true physically,

by their spiritual diet. The Christian church in North America and much of the world is being killed because they're being fed the devil's poison food. Unlike Daniel and his friends that would not be defiled by the Babylonian buffet, most of the Christian church is eating Nebuchadnezzar's food right now. And it's killing them. What you eat can make a difference. Ask Adam and Eve. Numbers 11:4, the mixed multitude, they weren't satisfied with God's food, and so they started craving. And they said, oh man, we remember back in Egypt, we liked the food of our bondage. Wish we had that again. So God listened to their crying, and the clouds of quail came through, and they killed and ate, and they ate and stuffed themselves and gorged. And the Bible says that the anger of the Lord was aroused, and the Lord struck the people with a great plague, and many died. Craving and eating something because they weren't satisfied with God's food. So, Pastor Doug, what are you talking about? Christianity in America and around the world is in crisis. Give you a few facts. Stay with me. When I start reading surveys and facts, people glaze over, but I want you to listen. About 64% of Americans call themselves Christians today. And you and I know of that 64%, a lot of them have no idea what it means to really be a Christian. That might sound like a lot, but 50 years ago, it was 90%. Do you see a trend to go from 90% to 64%? According to a 2020 Pew Research Study Center, the same survey said that the Christian majority in the U.S. is declining. Why? Because you are what you eat. Say that with me. Because you are what you eat. Another statistic in Pew Research Center polling 2004, Americans oppose same-sex marriage by a margin of 60% to 31%. Some of you remember in Proposition 8, we voted here in California that marriage was supposed to be between one man and one woman. That was overturned by Governor Brown. He was Attorney General back then. Basically, he overturned the vote of the people. But look what happened in 15 years. They knew that if they bombarded people with propaganda, they could change their thinking. Why? Say it with me. Because you are what you eat. So what happened? Now today, it's completely reversed. Now 61% are in support and 30% are opposed to same-sex marriage. Did truth change? Or did we slowly change because of our diet? When a young adult goes to college for the first time and they're saying goodbye to friends, family, and their faith, according to the Barna Group, Barna Group is another survey group, roughly 70% of high school students who enter college as professing Christians will leave with little or no faith. Why? Say it. You are what you eat. They get into that college environment surrounded by cynicism and atheism and professors that want to change their thinking and friends that think life is a party. And little by little, after 2 or 4 years of that, they start to second guess their faith. And they change. How many of you have seen this happen? Yeah, I'm very glad to say it doesn't always happen. Praise God. I know some young people that have gone through college and stood firm for their faith and been witnesses like Daniel and his friends in Babylon because they were rooted in truth. Now, what makes the difference? The survey indicated that significantly more young people are walking away from their faith, roughly 60%, at a much earlier age, not just college, between 15 and 17. And they're staying away. Along those same lines, significant numbers of people the age of 50 and older are disengaging from their faith. That is an unusual trend. Dr. Arnie Cole from the Center for Biblical Engagement said, the first thing we've found out is that the USA is not really a Christian nation anymore by what we define as a follower of Christ, someone saved by grace, they believe the word. Cole said, the life of an individual who reads the Bible 4 or more times a week is radically different from the norm. In other words, for a person to be a growing Christian, he observed through surveys, they need to read their Bible 4 or more times a week. If not, they are getting more food from the world than the Word

0: and you are what you eat. Less than 1% of U.S. evangelical Christians say they avoid worldly entertainment. That's a research study by Gray Matter Research. Less than 1% of North American Christians say they avoid worldly entertainment. So, what's happening? Christians are swimming against a tsunami of worldly media, and we're trying to maintain our faith, but it's eroding our values and our morals. Just think about it. You look around. Everywhere you look, people are getting killed because they're walking into the street staring at phone screens. We've all got hungry eyes and hungry ears. The Bible says that. Solomon said, Ecclesiastes 1:8, "The eye is not satisfied with seeing, nor the ear filled with hearing." So when we talk about you are what you eat, we're not talking about putting it in your mouth. When it comes to your soul, it typically comes through the senses of your hearing and your eyes. You know, maybe you can make a case for your nose, but I don't know how that would work. But that information comes in through our ears and through our eyes. Now listen to what Isaiah said about who is going to be in heaven. Isaiah chapter 33, I'll read verse 15 and 16. "Who among us will dwell with a devouring fire?" It's not talking about hell. It's talking about the presence of the Lord as a consuming fire, being in the glory of God. Who can dwell with that? "Who among us will dwell with everlasting burnings?" Again, it's not talking about hell. That could confuse you. It's talking about the everlasting glory of God. As I read on, you'll see. "He who walks righteously and speaks uprightly." Who can abide the glory and presence of God? "He who walks righteously and speaks uprightly. He who despises the gain of oppression. He who gestures with his hands, refusing bribe." Someone tries to bribe you and you go, "No, no, no. My hands are open. I'm not taking a bribe." That's what he's talking about. Now listen to this. This is what I want you to catch. "He who stops his ears from hearing of bloodshed and shuts his eyes from seeing evil, he will dwell on high. His place of defense will be the fortress of rocks. Bread will be given him. His water will be sure." God will watch over him. God will protect. God will bless. But saying this is the person who's going to live in the presence of God. The one who stops his ears from hearing evil, shuts his eyes from beholding wickedness. Because you are what you eat. Meaning, what are you taking in to your eyes? What are you taking in to your ears? This is so important. You know, Jesus said, out of the abundance of the heart, the mouth speaks. Well, what's in the heart? Have any of you ever been stunned when you hear young children cursing? And even teenagers, it's amazing to me. They'll be in a public place surrounded by adults. And when I was a kid, if I cursed around an adult, you might get slapped. Now that you can't do that, but or your mother would put a soap in your mouth. Anyone? My mom did that to me once. And she used liquid soap. It wasn't like a bar of soap. She put dishwashing soap in my mouth. But now, you'll be in a public place and teenagers will be talking to themselves and they're just cursing up a storm. And it used to be illegal. Did you know that? Profanity in public was considered illegal. Why are they doing that? You are what you eat. They're either hearing it at home, God forbid, or they hear it from their friends, or it's in the movies that they watch and the songs that they listen to. They're not just waking up and dreaming up those words. They're consuming it. And as they continue to consume it, pretty soon it comes out of their hearts and they don't even have a filter. It just becomes part of them because they change. And this to me, if, friends, I try and think of ways to help you visualize the importance of what I'm saying. And all I could tell you is that if there were some tangible way that you could come and press a button or flip a switch or take a pill and you'd be guaranteed of eternal life, how many of you would you do it? You'd press the button? You take the pill, whatever. If I can know I have eternal life. All right, here's what it is. Closest I can get to. Guard your soul. What you're eating. Now, you are the sum total of what you've taken into your senses through your life. It is amazing to me when I go to China, it's such a complicated language. They got like 2,000 characters and the people learn to speak it. And it's amazing. Even the kids learn to speak it. And I think, how can they do that? Well, they're listening to us and they're going, how can you learn English? It makes no sense at all. Now, I say all of that to illustrate a point. You have no problem speaking in English. You understand it. It makes sense to you. Why? You've been taking it in all your life. And it becomes normal. You are what you eat. How careful are you being what you eat? You know, the Bible says that adultery is a sin. We all know that. No one will argue that point. Also tells us, do not covet your neighbor's spouse. And Jesus said that you can commit adultery in your heart. It's not just the action, it's the attitude. And many of us sitting here right now are thinking, praise God, I've been faithful. I've never cheated on my spouse. But I will spend hours watching TV programming where people commit adultery and I enjoy it vicariously. Is that a sin? Does that erode our morals? How did it get that way? Why? You are what you eat. The Bible says, ho, everyone that thirsts, Isaiah 55. You who have no money, come, buy, eat. Why do you spend your money for that which is not bread? We're eating Cessna 150s. Listen to me and eat what is good. So, 1 John 2:16, all that's in the world, the lust of the flesh, the lust of the eyes, and the pride of life is not of the Father, but the world. And the world is passing away in the lust thereof. People with their ears and their eyes are lusting after the world. And that's what they're feeding on. And that's what they're becoming like. James says you cannot be a friend of God and a friend of the world. The world's going to hate you if you stand up for God. The consumption of Christians needs to change if we're going to have a revival. If you personally are going to grow, you can't be feeding on the spiritually negative nutrients of the world. So, why do we eat? Well, a few reasons. Ecclesiastes 10, verse 16, I'm going to read this twice, so stay with me. Solomon says, woe to you, O land, when your king is a child, and your princes feast in the morning. Blessed are you, O land, when your king is the son of nobles, and your princes feast at the proper time for strength. We need that kind of food before the time of the end, amen? It gives us strength for the journey. Ecclesiastes 10, 16 and 17. Blessed are you, O land, when your king is a son of nobles and your princes feast at the proper time. Is there a good time to eat? Do you realize you're not supposed to eat all the time? I was talking with Dr. Scharfenberg. I saw him in the lobby. He's here somewhere. We did an interview and he said, you know, there's an epidemic of obesity in North America. And I said, what's the clue? He said, one thing, no snacking between meals. You would cure obesity. You might be overweight, but you'd cure obesity. Don't snack between meals. There's a time to eat. So when do we eat? Mark 1:35, now in the morning, having risen a long time before daylight, he went out and departed to a solitary place, and there he prayed. We need to give God the very best of our day. Spend time with him. Calibrate our compass in the morning. The manna fell from heaven in the morning. They waited too long. The sun came up. It melted. You lose it. If you wait too long, you become preoccupied with the cares of this life, and it may be too late to feed your soul. So I talked about why we eat. I talked about when to eat. What do we eat? Jeremiah 15:16, your words were found, and I ate them. Your word was to me the joy and rejoicing of my heart. Pastor Doug, I wish I could say that. I read the Bible, and it doesn't give me joy and rejoicing. I struggle. Oh, you ever heard a parent say, don't eat junk food, you're going to ruin your appetite? One reason the Christians are not spending more time eating the Word is because their appetites have been perverted by the entertainment and the food of the world. And so by comparison, the Bible feels bland. Sometimes we just don't have an appetite for the Word of God because our stomachs and our appetites are so fevered with the entertainment of the world that it seems bland. We've ruined our appetite. One of the things a doctor might ask you if you say you're not feeling well, he'll say, how's your appetite? And Jesus is asking you today, how's your appetite for my word? Are you hungering and thirsting for righteousness? While we're talking about eating spiritual food, I think you all know it is hard to change your habits of eating. Anyone say amen? There's 50 million people in this country that are dieting. And they'll tell you it is hard to change your habits of eating. That's not only true in the physical realm, it is true in the spiritual realm. But if you're going to make it, whether it's a real diet or a spiritual diet, it takes effort. It's a struggle. I probably don't need to go down the road of pornography. I think it's self-evident to everybody here. That's an epidemic in our society. And God can and needs to give you the victory. Philippians 4:8. Finally, brethren, what's the determining factor of what we eat spiritually? Whatever things are true, whatever things are honest, whatever things are just, whatever things are pure, whatever things are lovely, whatever things are of good report, if there is any virtue and if there is any praise, think, meditate on these things. Now, they didn't have TV and radio back when Paul wrote this. He's talking about just what you choose to think about. But friends, it would be obvious then that it's hard to think about pure, good, holy, clean, noble things when you're watching filth and violence, which are the characteristics of Sodom and the days of Noah. Violence filled the land. Immorality. Sexual perversion. Turn away our eyes from beholding worthless things, and God can revive you. And pray that God will change our diet. Jesus said, be careful of the leaven of the Pharisees. And the disciples thought, oh, he's talking about bread. And he said, no, talk about the teaching of the scribes and the Pharisees and the Sadducees. There's false teachings out there, and you're not going to be able to discern that if you don't have the truth spiritually in your mind. And you know what the risk is? If we don't pray that God will transform our diets and our habits, if you receive not a love of the truth that you might be saved, then God will allow the devil to send you strong delusion and you will believe a lie. Let's face it, there's a lot of people out in our culture that believe there's nothing wrong with two men getting married. Well, the Bible says it's wrong. It's just changing our culture. Why? They're being bombarded. And they will be very sincere. And the time is going to come when people who are killing you will be very sincere. Jesus said they'll think they're serving God. That's what Paul was doing. They've been deceived by what they eat, by the information that they're taking in. Why do you think it is in the last days the beast power is going to control buying and selling? What's the first thing we're going to miss? Food on the shelves. Any of you remember at the beginning of COVID when they told everyone to lock down, store shelves being stripped? And if people cannot control their physical diet, they'll sell their souls for food. And some cannot control their spiritual diet, so they will compromise their thinking. Is this making sense? So, in summary, we need to feed on the bread of life. We need to drink the living water. We need to be very careful about what we're taking in. Don't assume because everybody's doing it that God doesn't care. We are in a world where the media is just pouring out a waterfall of obscene information, untrue information, and if you continue to take it in, it will alter your worldview. God wants us to not only live it, he wants us then to demonstrate it that we can turn the tide. Amen? And Christianity revived will go like fire through the world because people are looking for a real thing.
1: 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This is Doug Batchelor with Amazing Facts. I have an exciting announcement to share with you. You know, for over 25 years now, Amazing Facts has been producing the Sabbath School Study Hour. When we began doing this, we were about the only ones doing it. And over the years, especially since COVID, more and more churches began to stream Sabbath School Study programs. Well, we've decided to do a little shift since programming is changing, and we're going to have a brand new program now. It's called Studying the Word with Amazing Facts evangelist Dustin Preslin. He is going to get directly into the very heart of the lesson in an energetic way that will be a dynamic blessing to both teachers and students. You'll be able to see it on amazingfacts.org, on Amazing Facts YouTube, as well as the Granite Bay website. So we want you to watch for it. It's called Studying the Word with evangelist Dustin Preslin, going through the Sabbath School lesson, and make sure and tell your friends to tune in.

Hi friends, welcome to Studying the Word. Let's begin with an amazing fact. In the spring of 1855, a Sunday school teacher in Boston named Edward Kimball stood outside a shoe store on Court Street, working up the nerve to walk in. Inside was a careless, half-literate clerk from the country who had been showing up in Kimball's class, barely able to find the books of the Bible. Kimball nearly turned back twice. He was afraid he might say the wrong thing, but he went in, found the young man stacking shoes in the back, put a hand on his shoulder, and simply told him that Christ loved him and wanted his heart. That was the whole conversation. The clerk's name was Dwight Lyman Moody, and he would go on to preach to an estimated 100 million people before the days of microphones. Years later, when someone asked Moody what had changed his life, he never pointed to a sermon or a revival. He pointed back to a hand on his shoulder in the stockroom of a shoe store. The man who lit the fire never preached a famous sermon in his life. He just walked into the back of a shoe store. Notice what Kimball did not do. He did not wait until he had a seminary degree. He did not master a single argument. He did not rehearse a flawless presentation. He came close to one soul and told him what he already knew to be true. And heaven took that small, trembling offering and multiplied it beyond anything he could measure. That is the secret hiding inside the Great Commission. When Jesus stood on the mountain and said, "Go therefore and make disciples of all nations," he bracketed that command with two enormous words. "All authority has been given to me," he says at the front. "I am with you always," he says at the close. In the original Greek, "all" and "always" are the same root word, pas. The mission is total, but so is the supply. You are never sent on your own power, and you are never sent alone. This is why witnessing was never meant to feel like a performance. To witness simply means to report what you have seen. A witness in a courtroom is not asked to be eloquent. He is asked to be honest. You do not have to win an argument. You only have to tell the truth about what God has done in you. The water you have tasted, you can describe. There's a quiet law in the kingdom that ties knowing to telling, and it runs in the opposite direction from the way we expect. We assume we must know everything before we can say anything. But the inspired counsel turns that around. He who begins with a little knowledge, in a humble way, and tells what he knows, while seeking diligently for further knowledge, will find the whole heavenly treasure awaiting his demand. The more he asks to impart light, the more light he will receive. Read that slowly. The light does not arrive and then get shared. It arrives because it is shared. The pipe stays clean only when the water is moving through it. That is precisely what happened to the early church. These were not theologians. When the rulers of Jerusalem watched two fishermen reason with the Sanhedrin, the verdict was almost comical. They perceived that they were uneducated and untrained men. Yet the same verse tells us what the rulers could not explain. They marveled, and they realized that they had been with Jesus. The credential was not a diploma. It was a relationship. And the result was a confession no court could silence. For we cannot but speak the things which we have seen and heard. You will know the gospel has truly become yours when silence feels heavier than speaking. He has redeemed you. He has called you by name. You are His. There is no better news anywhere on this dying planet, and the day is too short and the hour too late to keep it to ourselves. Unforced, but with power. George Mueller of Bristol once kept a list, not of orphans fed, though he fed thousands without ever asking a soul for money. This was a different list, a private one, of people he was praying to see converted. For two of those men, he prayed every single day for 52 years. He did not corner them.
He did not argue them into a corner or shame them at the dinner table. He simply prayed and lived and waited. One of the two came to Christ shortly before Mueller died. The other was converted at Mueller's funeral. Patience, it turns out, is not the absence of power. Sometimes it is the highest form of it. And here is something worth sitting with. God has all the force in the universe at his disposal, but he does not force the human heart. He did not force Adam and Eve away from the forbidden tree. He did not drag a single neighbor into Noah's ark. He did not chain Israel to the covenants. Over and over, the record shows a God who meets the need first and then says, gently, follow me. As the council puts it, Christ's method alone will give true success in reaching the people. The Savior mingled with men as one who desired their good. He showed his sympathy for them, ministered to their needs, and won their confidence. Then he bade them, follow me. Notice the sequence. Mingle, sympathize, minister, win confidence, and then invite. We tend to start at the last step and skip the first four. And there is a sober warning folded into all of this. The instinct to compel, to pressure, to win by force does not come from above. It is no part of Christ's mission to compel men to receive him. It is Satan and men actuated by his spirits that seek to compel the conscious. There can be no more conclusive evidence that we possess the spirit of Satan than the disposition to hurt and destroy those who do not appreciate our work. Coercion is not zeal. It is the enemy's signature. And yet, do not mistake gentleness for indifference. Jesus felt the crowds in his body. When he saw the multitudes, he was moved with compassion for them, because they were weary and scattered, like sheep having no shepherd. That word moved describes a churning in the guts. The same fire burned in Jeremiah, who tried to quit the prophetic office and found that he could not. His word was in my heart like a burning fire shut up in my bones. I was weary of holding it back, and I could not. This is the paradox the world cannot reconcile. Total conviction with zero coercion. Burning urgency expressed through endless patience. The love of Christ presses us forward, but it never shoves another person. When you have stood in a crowd and felt that holy ache for strangers whose names you will only learn in eternity, you are feeling what Mueller felt for 52 years. The power is real. We simply often refuse to utilize it. Tips for sharing Jesus. In 1896, a Kansas pastor named Charles Sheldon noticed that ordinary church members froze the moment they were asked to share their faith. They were not cold, and they were not faithless. They were simply paralyzed, certain they would fumble it. So he gave them one question to carry into every awkward decision of the day. What would Jesus do? The phrase became a worldwide slogan, printed on bracelets a century later by people who had no idea where it came from. But strip away the marketing, and the question is still the sharpest evangelism tool ever made, because it moves the focus off your technique and onto his example. So what did Jesus actually do? He started with people, not pitches. Scripture promises that God will give you the tongue of the learned, that I should know how to speak a word in season to him who is weary. A word in season, not necessarily a speech or a download of a doctrine, but the right word at the right moment to the right weary person. And we are told to keep that word ready. Always be ready to give it offense to everyone who asks you a reason for the hope that is in you, with meekness and fear. The Greek word translated defense is apologia, a courtroom term. But notice what surrounds it, meekness and fear. A defense, yes, delivered on bended knee. The whole posture is captured in one observation about who actually succeeds at this work. Those who have been most successful in soul winning were men and women who did not pride themselves on their ability,
but who in humility and faith sought to help those about them. Jesus did this very work. He came close to those whom he desired to reach. The qualification is nearness, not just knowledge. So how do you come close? Start by building a real friendship and refusing to treat the person as a project. People can smell a sales pitch from across the room, and nothing repels them faster than the feeling that they are a notch on someone's belt. Be genuinely warm. Be the kind of person others enjoy being near, because warmth opens doors that arguments only bolt shut. Then pray before you speak. Pray for the Spirit to soften the heart you cannot reach, and pray for the natural openings you cannot manufacture. Watch for the moment to share one promise or to answer one honest question, rather than emptying the whole storehouse at once. A single Bible promise offered at the right time will do more than an hour of unrequested explanation. Connect them to people, not just you. Bring a new friend into the wider embrace of a community, a meal, a small group, a circle of believers who can love them when you are not in the room. Faith grows best when it is surrounded, and know when to invite the next step. There will come a day to ask when your friend would like to study deeper and eventually to follow the Lord in baptism. Do not rush it. Coercion has no place here. But do not stall forever either, leaving someone idle because of your own timidity. Pray about the timing and then trust the Spirit to confirm it. Above all, remember that your life is preaching before your lips ever move. The strongest argument that we can present to the world is a well-ordered life in a godly example. Unselfish devotion and a kindly, helpful spirit are more convincing than all the arguments that can be adduced. Your conduct is the first sermon anyone hears, and often the only one they will sit through. The role of every believer. The Moravians of Hermhut did something in the year 1727 that almost no church has matched since. After a season of revival, this tiny community of refugees in eastern Germany organized a prayer chain that ran around the clock, in shifts, with someone always interceding. That prayer meeting did not stop for 100 years. Out of that praying band came the first large-scale Protestant missionary movement in history, and the ratio is staggering. Within two decades, they had sent missionaries to the Caribbean, to Greenland, to Africa, to the edges of the known world, at a rate of roughly one missionary for every 60 members back home. They were not clergy. They were potters and weavers and farmers who simply assumed that following Christ and sharing Christ were the same act. That assumption is the whole point. Somewhere along the way, the church invented a class system that the New Testament knows nothing about. A small professional cast who do the witnessing and a large amateur audience who watch. But Scripture flattens that platform entirely. Every true disciple is born into the kingdom of God as a missionary. He who drinks of the living water becomes a fountain of life. The worker can be a co-worker with Christ. Read it again. Born a missionary, not promoted into it after years of training. It is in the spiritual birth certificates. The image there is worth pausing on. A fountain does not strain to give water. It simply cannot hold it back. When the living water comes in, it has to go somewhere. A reservoir with no outlet becomes a swamp. This is the law we saw earlier running in reverse. The more you pour out, the more flows in. The more we use our knowledge and exercise our powers, the more knowledge and power we shall have. Hoarding starves you. Sharing fills you. So the question is never whether you are called to share him. Every disciple is. The only real question is whom. And the answer is almost always closer than you think. It may not be the unreached people group on the far side of the earth, though God blesses those who go. The mission field is your mail carrier, the cashier you see every week,
the neighbor whose name you finally learned last month, the coworker who keeps mentioning, in offhand ways, that something is missing. Consider how the gospel actually spread in the first 3 centuries, before there was a single cathedral or a paid clergy. It did not advance through famous orators. Historians who study the period keep landing on the same unglamorous explanation. It moved along the ordinary channels of daily life. Neighbor telling neighbor, slave telling master, soldier telling soldier, one household at a time. The faith conquered an empire not from pulpits, but from kitchens and shops and sickbeds, carried by people whose names no one wrote down. The fountains were everywhere, and the water kept moving. The Great Commission was not handed to specialists. It was handed to a few fishermen, a tax collector, and a former zealot, none of whom had any standing in the religious establishment of their day. Jesus had never required credentials for his work. He requires only that you have tasted the water and that you are willing to become a fountain where he has planted you, a wandering child. There is a tree in the Mojave Desert that should not be alive. The mesquite grows in ground where rain barely falls, and for a long time, botanists could not understand how it survived the dry years. Then they dug. They found roots that descended not a few feet, but as far as 175 feet straight down, threading past the drought layer entirely to reach water no surface eye would ever see. The tree looks like it is feeding on nothing, but it is actually anchored to a source the desert cannot touch. Hold that picture, because it gives honest hope to offer a parent whose child has walked away from God. On the surface, everything looks dead. The faith you planted seems to have dried up and blown off. But you cannot see the roots, and you cannot see the water it may yet reach. The Bible does not flinch from how bad it can look. God's own chosen tribe of Ephraim chased other gods until the divine verdict was chilling in its restraints. Ephraim is joined to idols. Let him alone. The whole of Hosea 7 reads like a diagnosis of a heart in slow rebellion. A cake unturned and burning on one side. A silly dove flying around without sense. People who do not return to the Lord their God, nor seek him for all this. It is the portrait of someone you love, drifting just out of reach and refusing the hand. And yet listen to what God says over the grief. The matriarch Rachel is pictured weeping for her lost descendants, and into that weeping comes a command that has no business being so hopeful. Refrain your voice from weeping, and your eyes from tears, for your work shall be rewarded, says the Lord, and they shall come back from the land of the enemy. There is hope in your future, says the Lord, that your children shall come back to their own border. Stop crying. Not because the pain is small, but because the verdict is not final. Then comes the line that ought to undo every discouraged parent. Speaking of the very child who wandered, God says, "Is Ephraim my dear son? Is he a pleasant child? For though I spoke against him, I earnestly remember him still. Therefore my heart yearns for him. I will surely have mercy on him," says the Lord. The word behind yearns describes the churning of a mother's insides. God does not merely tolerate the prodigal. He aches for him. His thoughts towards your wayward child are not cold or fleeting. They are warmer than your own. So before you speak one negative word about the one who left, and the temptation is real, remember whose they still are. Despair is its own kind of unbelief. It quietly assumes that your child has outrun a grace that has no edges. But the same God who pursued idol-clutching Ephraim across centuries has not suddenly grown tired or short of mercy. God has not crossed them off. His heart is turned toward them with a longing deeper than yours, and his arm is not shortened. The roots are still going down. The water is still there. Bring them back. In the early 1500s, a young woman in Spain watched her brother throw away his future.
He had left home, squandered his money, and was drifting toward a soldier's reckless death. She never lectured him. Instead, when he was finally laid up with a shattered leg from a cannonball at the siege of Pamplona, she made sure the only books in the house were the Life of Christ and the Lives of the Saints. He read them out of boredom. He rose from that bed a different man. That soldier was Ignatius, and whatever one makes of where his road led, the principle stands. She could not argue him home, so she filled his hands with Christ and let the Spirit do the rest. The sister never preached at him. She simply made sure the truth was within reach when his defenses were finally down. And that is often the strategy for a loved one who has walked away. Sometimes reason alone cannot win them back. There are times where the heart must be reached. What you can do is live in front of them a life so saturated with God that it raises a question that they cannot dismiss. The pull is not your cleverness, it is your peace. Scripture is full of this confidence that God gathers his own. Zechariah 10 reads like a recovery anthem. I will strengthen the house of Judah, and I will save the house of Joseph. I will bring them back, because I have mercy on them. He draws his scattered people, and they come. He sows them among the nations, and they remember him in far countries and return. The chapter does not say he hopes they come back. It says he actively pursues them. But understand the instrument he uses. When Peter was about to deny him, Jesus did not deliver an ultimatum. He prayed, I have prayed for you, that your faith should not fail. And when you have returned to me, strengthen your brethren. Notice when, not if. And after the failure, Jesus did not interrogate Peter about his loyalty. He fed him breakfast on the beach and asked three times one question, Do you love me? Restoration came through a meal and a question, not a tribunal. So surrender the sadness and the silent verdict you have been carrying. Ask God to trade your frustration for a love that you do not naturally possess, and then to wear that love through you. There is no force on earth like it. No other influence that can surround the human soul has such power as the influence of the unselfish life. The strongest argument in favor of the gospel is a loving and lovable Christian. When that love is at work, people who have rejected every argument will see in you something arguments could never produce, a peace that makes no sense, a hope that refuses to quit, a love that will not let go. And that is the rooting that Paul prays for, that we would be rooted and grounded in love until we grasp a love which passes knowledge. Drink that daily, and you will have it to give to the world. Further thoughts. There is a strange arithmetic in the kingdom of God. We assume that service drains us and rest restores us. But the opposite is nearer to the truth. Strength to resist evil is best gained by aggressive service. Often those who are struggling the most in this Christian life are those that have gone passive in ministry, while those who are gaining victories over old habits and temptations are often those who are working and laboring for souls. A river that flows stays clean. A pond that sits grows scum. And this is why the same council insists that the most active are also the most alive. Those who are most actively employed and doing with interested fidelity their work to win souls to Jesus Christ are the best developed in spirituality and devotion. We have the cause and effect reversed in our minds. We think we must first become deeply spiritual and then someday get around to witnessing. In fact, the witnessing is part of how the depth is grown, but none of it works as a technique. And here's the safeguard against turning all this into one anxious performance. Whatever the profession, no man has pure love to God unless he has unselfish love for his brother. But we can never come into possession of this spirit
by trying to love others. What is needed is the love of Christ in the heart. When self is merged in Christ, love springs forth spontaneously. You cannot manufacture the love. You can only receive it, and then it overflows on its own, the way a full cup spills without being told to. There is even joy hidden in the labor, a joy you forfeit by staying on the sidelines. In order to enter His joy, the joy of seeing souls redeemed by His sacrifice, we must participate in His labors for their redemption. And more soberly, those who reject the privilege of fellowship with Christ in service reject the only training that imparts a fitness for participation with Him in glory. Service is not the dues we pay for heaven. It is the rehearsal for it. We are living in the closing hours of Earth's history, and the word that goes out to a wandering world does not come back empty. It shall not return to me void, but it shall accomplish what I please, and it shall prosper in the thing for which I sent it. The harvest is not just waiting on better methods or more confident speakers. It is waiting on willing fountains. Edward Kimball walked into a shoe store afraid he would say the wrong thing. He had a little knowledge, offered in a humble way, and heaven multiplied it past all counting. Begin where you are, with what you have. The treasure is waiting on the other side of your first trembling word. Some of the deepest questions a person ever asks have nothing to do with circumstances and everything to do with identity. Who am I? Where did I come from? Does my life mean anything at all? A culture that tells you that you are a cosmic accident has no answer for the ache, but Scripture does. The book, Who Do You Think You Are?, takes those questions head on and walks through what the Bible actually says about your origin, your worth, and your destiny as a child of the living God. It is the perfect resource to hand to a friend who is searching, and just as powerful for the believer who has forgotten how dearly loved they are. When you know whose you are, witnessing stops being a duty and becomes the most natural thing in the world. To receive your free copy, text SH143 to 40544. 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
0: That's Sunday evening at 7 p.m. Pacific Time. 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
1: The leaders of Amazing Facts had noticed there's such a tremendous need among young people. They've got so many things bombarding them right now. We thought about it and said, let's do a youth summit. A lot of the youth are looking for an event where they can get together when they know they're going to hear Bible truth.
2: Coming here every year and being able to be around other young people helps boost my spiritual journey.
3: To me, the significance of AFY is bringing young people together to create a stronger relationship with Jesus and each other at the same time.
4: When you have a group of young people who have that same motivation in the same vicinity, there is an enlightening fire that everyone gets.
5: This is a place where you learn why this faith is real. It's not just listening to someone take a verse from the Bible and explain it. It's someone talking about real issues that kids deal with.
1: At this time in their life, they've got their vigor, their energy, they're looking for direction.

Happy Sabbath, church family. It's so good to see you all. We have such a beautiful group here at the Granite Bay Church today, local, here for the AFY Summit. Thank you for being here, for investing your time. I like to say it that way. You're investing your time in the kingdom of God, learning more about him, growing in him. I'm so excited for that. For those that are watching online, thank you as well for spending this time and growing in the Lord. We've had so many good moments at this AFY program. We've had a kids program going on. We know that our youth are getting fed spiritually and getting fed physically. We've had really good food this year. So thank you, and I hope that you have a wonderful Sabbath. Before we move on, I would like to let you all know that we have a free offer for you today. So if you would like this free offer, it's called Being a Witness for Christ. Well, that's not what it's called. I'm reading the description. It's called the 1 Minute Witness. I think it's important for all of us to know how to share our witness, our testimony, in 1 minute or less. For, you know, airplane, airport, on-the-go interactions with people, you should know how to share your testimony in 1 minute or less. So, being a witness for Christ doesn't have to be complicated. That's what the back says. And if you want this free offer, you can actually get one here today. At the end, you can talk to one of our greeters and they'll give one to you. If you're online and you would still like this free offer, you could text, if you're in continental North America, you could text MINUTE to the number 40544 and you'll get sent this free offer. Or you can scan the QR code on your screen and you could get a digital download copy of this free offer as well. So multiple ways to read. This is a great way for you to learn and grow in Christ. Also, we have a few announcements for you to hear today. So, we're going to have a Q&A session this afternoon here in the sanctuary. And the cool thing about Q&A is that you get to ask questions, obviously, right? And you get answers. So if you have a few questions and you want the panel to answer those questions, then you could scan the QR code right now that's on your screen. You could submit your question and you'll have that question answered this afternoon. And finally, we have one final announcement. Perhaps you are here today and English is not your first language. Perhaps you're watching online and English is not your first language. If that is the case, then don't despair. You can watch the AFY program in different languages. You can scan that QR code and you can go to different languages and you can listen in your native tongue, and that will be easier for you to then understand and implement the growth in your life, the spiritual growth in your life. I want to call out our choristers, and I'd like to ask the congregation to please stand up for our theme song.

Let's pray. Dear Lord God, we praise your name because today we are here to praise your name. Thank you for that, Lord. Thank you for the privilege that we have of lifting up our voices, lifting up our prayers, our hearts and minds to heaven, to the heavenly throne. Lord, thank you for your forgiveness. Thank you for the power that you give to overcome, to be transformed. Thank you, Lord, because you don't only just stay up in heaven looking down, you get here in the middle of this fight with us, Lord, and you battle our battles and fight our fights. So thank you for that. Thank you for the privilege that we have of being in your house, for the privilege that we have of worshiping you together, of being in a place of freedom. Lord, thank you for that as well. I ask you for the continuation of the program today, for your Holy Spirit to imbue our hearts, our minds, Lord, so that we may learn and be able to stay, here am I, Lord, please send me. I thank you and I ask you these things in the holy name of Jesus Christ, your Son. Amen. You may be seated. I am very excited to announce that today our first speaker is Cami Utman. And Cami, she serves as the VP, the General Vice President for Adventist World Radio. So just so you know a little bit more about her, she spent about 15 years in the modeling industry. And then after that, she used her master's degree in social work with hospice patients, and she started an international e-commerce business. But then, in the year 2014, she felt very strongly that God was calling her into evangelism. And so she chose to sell her company. That's a big step, right? A big leap of faith. She sold her company to follow that calling. And over the next 3 years, she had the privilege of sharing more than 350 sermons. Now, I want you to do the math there, all right? That's a lot of preaching. I'll tell you, I preach for a living, and that's a lot of preaching. So praise God for that, that she's been used by the Lord to preach, to teach, to lead people to Christ, and that eventually led her to join the Adventist World Radio in the year 2017. Now, Cami is grateful to serve alongside a very dedicated team there at AWR, and she helps to host and produce mission films, and she gets to do that in some of the most remote places in the world. Now, I love her favorite quote. Her favorite quote comes from the book Sons and Daughters of God, page 271, and the quote is, "There are possibilities for work to be done by you for Jesus that you have never even dreamed of." So, you can never outdream God. Now, before we get to hear Cami speak to us and teach us, we're going to have a special music, and I'd like to invite you to enjoy it and to elevate your thoughts and minds to God as you hear the special song.

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1: Thank you, Sam. Wasn't that beautiful? You know, I met this young lady about 4 years ago at a conference, and I looked at her, I thought, God's going to do something amazing with her. And it's such a treat that she's here with us now. I'm so excited how God is using the youth. Amen? Well, happy Sabbath, church family, and those of you watching online. It is so exciting to spend this day together, and I've enjoyed this past several days being here at AFY 2026. And I just see strength. I'm seeing strength in the youth, a sincerity, an earnest quest to finish the work in this generation. The title of my presentation this morning is The Worth of One Soul. My heart was stirred by the Spirit of Prophecy quote that says, "One soul is worth more than all the gold and silver that could be heaped up on this earth." Amen? You know, my brothers and sisters, may the deepest part of you, of your heart, awaken to this truth, that your value is not measured by anything the world can offer.

0: by the infinite love of God, who gave everything to redeem you. You are not overlooked. You are not ordinary. You are profoundly treasured, fully known, and deeply loved. Worth so much that heaven itself poured out for your salvation. Pray with me. Heavenly Father, King of the universe, King of our hearts, Lord, as we gather together here on your holy Sabbath to worship you, we praise you for being the most kind and loving God, watching over us, protecting and providing for us. Lord, thank you so much for the Sabbath day where we can come together and worship. Lord, I ask that you empty me of self and fill me with your Holy Spirit. Anoint my lips with only your words as I lift you up in all that you have done around the world through youth, as I share here today. In Jesus' precious, powerful name, amen. Friend, God sees you. He knows you. And he is ready to work through you in ways that you have never imagined. All he's waiting for is for your yes, your declaration of, send me, here I am, Lord. As devoted followers of Christ and believers in his word, we are driven to reach the unreached, one soul at a time. The Holy Spirit is pursuing every individual. God is moving worldwide. Jesus' love is relentless. And as I traverse the globe with my video crew, we are seeing the unlikelies come to the Lord. The final conflict is amping up. Time is running out, and the Holy Spirit is falling like rain. Today you will hear stories of young and old accepting the urgent message of the gospel. Their willingness to stand up, even when alone, is inspiring. Did you know that the world has a clock ticking down the seconds, warning that our planet is perilously close to global disaster? According to the Science and Security Board Bulletin of the Atomic Scientists, on January 27, this year, 2026, the doomsday clock says our world has 85 seconds to midnight. Friends, even non-believers know that time is short. Last day events are here. We are in the midst of them, whether we are ready or not, whether we believe it or not. One day soon, maybe under the tree of life or on the sea of glass, the prophets of old will approach you because you know what? They want to know, what was it like to live on earth during the end time, right? Well, friends, with a big smile, I will say, let me tell you some incredible stories of what I witnessed. And that's what I'm going to share with you today. I want you to come with me. Let's travel to the remote yet beautiful African island of Madagascar. Specifically, let's go into the red zones, the dangerous part of Madagascar. You see, there's limited government control, so there's not, you know, you can't call 911. The Dahalos, they're violent cow thieves. They actually dominate and terrorize the countryside. And one of the most fierce young leaders is a young guy named Lajobi. He chose to make his home in a cave far from his hometown. He did not like civilization and survived on wild game and fruit. He and his gang would raid nearby villages, and during one raid, they seized a variety of items, including books, blankets, clothing, and planned to stash them away in the cave. And as they were making their escape across the wilderness, they discarded the stolen books because they needed to move faster to get away. Well, once safe inside his cave, Lajobi's curiosity was sparked as he was sorting out the loot. Ooh, he said, what's this? Is this a radio? Removing it from the sack, he marveled at its unique ability to pick up signals so deep inside his cave. No radio had ever done that before. he didn't realize that he was actually listening to an AWR God pod. This small device is powered by solar energy. That's how it could work deep inside his cave, and preloaded with religious content in the Malagasy language. The gang recalled that during that particular raid that they had dropped off along the way the stolen books. So as they listened to the messages on the God pod, they're like, I wonder if those books could tell us more about this God. So they decided they would retrace their steps and find that discarded loot. Well, they came across the books, and they'd all been damaged by the rain. Except for one. Can you guess which one? Amen. The cover read, Holy Bible. It was perfectly preserved. And as they turned its pages, they were amazed that it was so untouched and intact. Taking this as a sign, they began to study the Word of God regularly together. These men soon learned that their acts of thievery went against God's love, which prompted them to change their ways. Once they heard on this radio, the God pod, that Saturday is God's holy day of worship, they began to observe it. Can you imagine? In a cave, thieves observing the Sabbath together, the best way that they knew how. Lajobi studied with 30 of his friends every Sabbath. The group started small, but as the word spread throughout all the Dahalos in the red zones, they gathered up to 100 Dahalo thieves each Sabbath. Amen? Next, they learned the importance of baptism, the opportunity to start a new life over. Together, they were determined to make this happen. So to ensure that they would not be recognized by law enforcement and avoid arrest, they disguised themselves. And they walked 3 days to find a church that kept the Sabbath day. They discovered the Seventh-day Adventist Church, and they began to attend, and they asked for baptismal classes. They wanted to be baptized. And the day came that Lajobi entered the water, and it was his bold statement to the world that he was now a changed man. Lajobi had left his cave and returned to his hometown now, and today he leads a group of 32 newly baptized men, sharing their newfound faith with other Dahalos. Isn't our God amazing? He pursues everyone. Every soul matters. Lajobi's story proves that even hiding in a cave, living outside society, far from any church or influence, that one small moment of curiosity in the God pod and in reading the Word of God can change everything. Isaiah 55:11, God promises us, my word shall not return to me void, but it shall accomplish what I please, and it shall prosper in the thing for which I sent it. I'd like to play a video clip for you now, and I want you to watch the ripple effect across the plains of Tanzania, Africa. And you're going to meet Abraham. He's a wealthy cattle owner of over 1,000 cows.
1: I have over 1,000 cows and I'm considered rich by my Maasai people. But something was missing in my life.
2: Abraham's heart was convicted at an evangelistic series, and he became a baptized member of the Seventh-day Adventist Church. Most Maasai cannot read or write, so they learn from the radio. Abraham was overjoyed when he tuned in AWR. It was the topic of tithing that really caught his attention.
1: They spoke of faithfulness and trust in God, and that 10% belongs to him.
2: As his eyes took in all that he owned, he knew what he had to do. In that moment, he made a commitment. Like Jacob of old, he marked every 10th cow. By the time he was finished, more than 100 cows had been designated for God.
1: My friends and neighbors thought I was crazy.
2: To the Maasai, 100 cows is worth about $30,000, You just don't give away the most important resource you own. Despite the ridicule, Abraham remained faithful to God. His neighbors stopped laughing 9 months later. They were shocked to see that many of Abraham's cows gave birth to twins and his sheep triplets. Cows rarely have twins. It's considered historic when they do. Immediately, everyone understood that this miracle came from a higher power. After the Messiah witnessed Abraham's faithfulness, they approached the union president, Pastor Godwin Lickendyle, and said, "We want to tithe too." Pastor Godwin was amazed and said, "Are you Adventist?" They replied, "No, but we want God to bless us just like he's blessing Abraham." And praise the Lord, 9 months later, their cows had twins too. Here is something else amazing. Every time a thief would steal any of Abraham's cattle, the cows would always return home, as if guided by unseen hands. Now thieves fear stealing from Abraham.
0: Amen. Abraham's heart was generous for God. The Holy Spirit impressed him with a brilliant witnessing idea so that in a nearby village, another chief had built a pond so he could charge other Maasai cattle owners to water their stock. So what did Abraham do? He decided to build a larger pond nearby and let the herdsmen come and water their cattle for free. Now, the key is that he hired a full-time Bible worker to share Jesus while they watered their animals. Amen? And these men were so grateful for these shared blessings that they too have become baptized. Friends, it's amazing how when we witness how God multiplies when we're obedient to his word. And here, I love this little clip now.
2: Everyone sees that the more he gives, the more he is blessed. Thanks to Abraham's testimony, today over 80 Maasai have accepted Jesus and have been baptized.
0: Amen. The worth of one soul, it now the ripple effect to over 80 Maasai and counting. Amen. You know, in Isaiah 60 verse 22, it says, "The least of you will become a thousand, the smallest a mighty nation. I am the Lord, and in its time I will do this swiftly." I'm seeing this firsthand around the world right now. Friends, one soul dedicated to God can change an entire multitude. Yes, and get ready to hear what just happened in northern Kenya. Only a few months ago, my video crew and I ventured into this very remote area, and here we filmed several testimonies amongst three tribes that have been at war with each other for decades: the Turkana, the Pokots, and the Samburu. Now, these men live out in the bush without any education. They cannot read or write. They are fierce warriors who grow up stealing and killing for survival. I was surprised to learn that these bracelets, you see the bracelets on this young warrior? That represents how many enemies this man has killed. These people have never heard of Jesus. So I want you to meet young Liamo. He was born in a small Samburu village. He grew up herding goats and cows under the relentless African sun. He survived extreme hot and cold weather. At night, lions and hyenas would prowl nearby. And across the valley, rival warriors, the Pokots and Turkana, waited to strike. At 23, Liamo was initiated as a Moran, which means warrior. It was an honor marked by danger, courage, and the ever-present shadow of death. When enemies stole their cattle, revenge raids followed. One day, Maravision Outreach, one of our ministry partners, came to Liamo's village. They invited the warriors to a literacy class designed just for the Morans. This is when Liamo first met Anita Jepson, Maravision's president, who taught him, "When you face hardship, pray to God, and he will answer." He did not believe her, yet those words were planted in his heart. Months later, the rain had stopped, the land grew bare, and Liamo and other Samburu warriors drove their cattle very close to the Pocot border in search of grass. This was near enemy territory, and sure enough, the Pocots attacked, stealing their herds and vanishing into the ravine. Determined to fight, Liamo grabbed his AK-47 and ran after them, but the valley became eerily quiet. Hidden in the shadows, the Pocot assassin waited. Then, a shot cracked through the air. Clutching his rifle tight, a bullet whizzed past his head and tore through half of his long braided hair. He touched the scalp. No blood, no wound. What? Just his hair scattered on the ground. In that instant, he remembered Anita's words, "Pray to God and he will answer." Alone and terrified, Liamo prayed to a God he had never met. He whispered, "God, save my life." From a cloudless sky, rain began to pour down. Mist covered the valley. Lightning flashed and thunder roared. Confused and terrified, the Pocot raiders fled, believing they were surrounded by Samburu reinforcements. When the storm cleared, Liamo stood alive and unhurt. The frightened cattle returned home with him. His fellow warriors, who thought surely he was dead, were astonished as he walked in front of them. They said, "Continue to trust in the God who saved you. Truly, he must be the living God." That day was a life-changing moment for Liamo. During Anita's next visit to the village, she brought AWR God Pods, loaded with audio Bible and sermons in their local language. Now you see, for Liamo, who could not read or write, the God Pods became his lifeline, helping him know that Jesus loved him and to share him with others. This has been the catalyst for an explosion, a rapid expansion in the work. Many of the warriors listened to the word of God all night long, and the next morning they came proudly wearing the devices around their necks. They would walk into villages with a God Pod playing around their necks, and everyone would gather, fascinated with the technology and what was being said. The warriors admitted it. They admitted that they did not even know that they should not steal or kill. He says, "I didn't know I wasn't supposed to kill." Liamo, joined by 26 other warriors, were baptized into the Seventh-day Adventist Church. Amen? And he now accompanies Maravision into Pocot territory, willing to go into the same land where he once fought to share the message of peace and salvation. He knows it's dangerous ground, but he's going willingly, ready to die if necessary. He believes his former enemies need to hear the truths that changed his life. But what's amazing is that the government had tried to reconcile the war for decades, and nothing had worked until now. While we were there, the military and police attended several baptismal sites. They were shocked to witness enemies being baptized together. One of our AWR pastors, he was in the water, Emmanuel, and he said, "I would ask the warrior coming before me, 'Which tribe are you?' And it would be Pocot, the next one, Samburu, the next one, Turkana." Here they all are, enemies going down into the water as enemies and coming up as brothers in Christ. Amen? Incredible. And what was awesome is that the soldiers joined in singing harmonious hymns. We couldn't believe how they were harmonizing on the shoreline, singing along with the baptisms. It was an amazing event. And after the baptisms, we all participated in the Tribal Reconciliation event, which made Kenya's national TV news. Because of this, more Kenyans are witnessing this miraculous change. You see, nothing has brought peace to these tribes except for Jesus. This testimony demonstrates your background does not define your future. You see, no matter what you have done or where you come from, God can rewrite your story. Liamo didn't know God. He didn't know how to pray. But in a moment of fear, he simply said, "God, save my life." See, you don't need perfect words, friends. You just need a real heart searching for God. One encounter with God changed everything. Sometimes God does not stop the fight. He changes the fighter. Only Jesus can take hatred and change it into peace. You know, maybe you're not a warrior like Liamo, but maybe there are battles in your heart right now. Anger, pain, habits, struggles. We all have them. The same God who changed Liamo can change you. I must share an unexpected surprise that happened on this very trip. We had finished filming for the day, and we wanted to meet up with a special group. You see, Anita had begun a Bible study with the local older generation of warriors. They had heard about these young warriors receiving these very cool God pods, and they too were very interested in having some, because they had never learned to read or write either. And a few of the men had once received God pods in the past, but they hadn't understood how to take care of them and had left them out in the rain, so now they desperately wanted a replacement, and they had spread the word amongst the elders. So we traveled into the bush in three different jeeps, and as we drove, we communicated with each other between the vehicles, trying to determine, well, how many God pods do we have left? We guessed that maybe there was five or six that remained. We hoped it would be enough. We didn't know. Well, on arrival at this little shack in the middle of the African bush, older men, some with sticks as walking canes, began to appear. More and more were coming. Oh no, we thought, we do not think we have enough God pods. And as the team retrieved their last God pods from each of the jeeps, I began to hand them out one by one. The God pods were all attached to lanyards so the men could carry them around their necks. And I began greeting the men and placing the God pods over them. And as I kept reaching back for more lanyards, I felt more being replaced on my outstretched arm. So I continued down the line of elders. Some raised their hands in joy, expressing their gratefulness, and some elders smiled from ear to ear as they held the device close to their heart. One elder told us that when he lost his God pod, he cried because that was the only good thing he had ever owned. 29 elders showed up. Guess how many God pods suddenly showed up? Amen! I heard that little sweet voice. That's right, 29. This was a miracle right before our very eyes. We have the same God that multiplied loaves and fishes, friends. Now let's talk about how many exciting things that are happening in North America. Ready? There are approximately 50,000 Hutterites living in Canada and the northern United States. They shun modern life, and many are banned from having cell phones or other modern devices. Well, I want you to meet Chris, a former Hutterite who wanted to reach his people. After learning about our solar-powered God pods that do not require electricity, right? So that's key. An idea struck him. Chris sent some of his family and community the God pods, and the response was incredible. Over 1,000 God pods have now been distributed, with more requests still coming in. Well, one day, Chris received a call from a very concerned father named Eli. You see, his 14-year-old son, Evan, had been listening to a God pod and had become completely absorbed in studying the Bible. In fact, Evan had started refusing to work on Saturdays, even pretending to be sick at first, so he didn't have to go into the fields. Because you see, he was convicted about keeping the Sabbath, 14 years old. His father was frustrated and shared that several ministers had come to talk to his son, but nothing seemed to work, and Evan would just argue with them and quote the Bible. And the father said, oh, the Bible, all he does is quote the Bible and challenge our ministers. You need to make him stop. Well, Eli asked Chris to talk some sense into his son and convince him that Sunday worship was acceptable. But Chris replied, I can't. Your son is right. The seventh-day Sabbath is throughout the entire Bible, Genesis to Revelation. In a rare moment, Evan borrowed his dad's phone and called Chris. With urgency and excitement, he shared that he had been studying the Adventist message and was most excited to learn from the God Pod, which includes audio of the full Bible, Spirit of Prophecy, and my complete Unlocking Bible Prophecy series of 14 episodes. I share that because these 14 presentations teach the Adventist message that are easy to follow and understand. So this 14-year-old memorized all of 14 of my sermons. Amen. I wish entire multitudes of youth are, they will. It's coming. I know it. Evan is currently now writing a book to share these truths he's learned with the Hutterite people. Then he shot Chris by exclaiming, "Chris, we are going to convert all the Hutterites." Despite facing opposition from his entire community, Evan, 14-year-old Evan, remains on fire for God. With no internet, limited books, and little support, he continues studying, sharing, and standing firm in his conviction. Amen. Bigger plans are in progress for more God pods to infiltrate the Hutterite communities with the Word of God. God is moving with unstoppable power, friends, reaching the unreached. You know, God's prophet tells us something extremely important about children and young people at the end of time, and how they will help finish the work before the second coming of Jesus. So listen to this. In the closing scenes of this earth's history, many of these children and youth will astonish people by their witness to the truth, which will be born in simplicity, yet with spirit, with the spirit and power. Amen? In the near future, many children will be endued or gifted with the Spirit of God and will do a work in proclaiming the truth to the world that at that time cannot well be done by the older members of the church. You have no idea, friends, of the possibilities of God using you for such a time as this. You know, Jesus promises us in John 14, 27, "Peace I leave with you. My peace I give to you, not as the world gives, do I give to you. Let your heart not be troubled, neither let it be afraid." You know, the peace that Jesus gives is not dependent on external circumstances. Oh no, his peace you can have while you're going through the trials and tribulations of this life. There are people in the world searching for this inner peace that can only come from our Lord and Savior. And I believe we have but a short window of opportunity to reach hearts that are currently open. Let us not be ashamed of our King or be concerned about being a part of God's peculiar people, because every person who makes Jesus the ruler of their life will be considered peculiar. I'm okay with that. And this is the faith we need. This is the experience that we must have. We must stand out from the world right now and be different if we are to be the sons and daughters of God, the heirs of heaven. When people put Jesus first and stand up for the truth and are faithful in following the Lord's lead, they are greatly rewarded. Page after page in our Bibles, we read of courageous examples. I think of Esther, the shining star, who chooses to stand up for her people by going to the king to save them from disaster. She was a beautiful Jewish girl, and her cousin Mordecai took her into his home after her parents died and loved her as his own daughter. The time had come for her to arise when she was summoned to the king's palace. It seemed that Xerxes needs a new queen after he banished the old one. The king is dazzled by Esther's beauty and chooses her to be his queen. Suddenly, she's living a very different life with a hidden background. Quickly, the plot thickens. One of the king's royal officers, Haman, hatches a devious plan to have all the Jews killed, including her. Mordecai finds out about the plot and asks Esther to petition the king to stop it, but she's afraid. Keep in mind, she's a young girl. No one is allowed to approach the king without a summons, or they will be put to death. If the king extends his scepter, the petitioner can live, but there's no guarantee. Even as the queen speaking out would put Esther's life in danger. But Mordecai challenges her, saying, "Who knows but that you have come to your royal position for such a time as this?" So Esther took time to commune with God, the source of her strength. She decides, I will go unto the king, which is not according to the law, and if I perish, I perish. God used this girl to save the Jewish nation. Esther continues to shine brightly down through the ages. When ordinary people trust and obey, they are used in extraordinary ways. A hero is not immune to fear. But in spite of the fear, a hero does what needs to be done for the sake of others. Which leads me to a story from the DMZ. How many of you know where the DMZ is located? Okay, some of you. So let me share. This is the Korean Demilitarized Zone. That's what DMZ stands for. And it's intensely guarded. It's the dividing strip of land between North Korea and South Korea. It's about 160 miles long and 2.5 miles wide. Picture it like twice the size of New York City. This is the front line of the ongoing Korean conflict. And on either side of the zone, the border is heavily militarized. And this is where casualties usually happen, on both sides. When our team received word that there was a powerful testimony to be filmed on the DMZ, guess what my response was? Absolutely yes, let's go. This photo of me was taken on the DMZ where there are endless rows of barbed wire fences to prevent escapes. These tied ribbons symbolize prayers for family members inside North Korea. Now, on the border of North Korea and China, there is a river, and people from North Korea try to swim this river to escape. Patrols provide constant surveillance. It can take up to 6 hours of swimming in order to cross, and this is enough time for hypothermia to set in. Escapees risk death by exhaustion, freezing to death, or execution from being caught. North Korea has a three-strike rule. If someone escapes once and is caught, they are then sent back and imprisoned. The second time, they are severely punished. And if they're caught a third time, they are executed. Somewhere in North Korea, a young lady named Kim was longing for her freedom. She wanted to first escape to Mongolia so that she could then make her way to South Korea. So she planned as best she could to earn money and send it back to her family when she got there. So when Kim escaped, she was not a Christian. She did not know God. And the first time she was caught and sent back and put in prison, they warned her, don't try this again or much worse will happen to you. Do you think that stopped Kim? No. She tried a second time, going under the cover of darkness. They warned her, don't try this again, Kim, because you will be punished. They threatened her, if you try that again, you'll be executed. But Kim wanted freedom more than anything. So for a third time, at the risk of her life, in the middle of the night, she swam the harsh river again. This time, she made it to the other side. She found her way to the Chinese border, where a very kind Chinese family hid her in their home. While she was there for several months in hiding, this home had a small radio. As she tuned in, she heard familiar words of her Korean language. One night, Kim made her way to a church, a Seventh-day Adventist church, after listening to this radio. And let's watch her testimony from this point on.
3: One night at my church, an unfamiliar woman entered and sat near the back. Her face bore hard lines, hiding her youth. I wondered who she was.
2: This stranger sat alone on a pew, and after everyone had left, the pastor joined her.
4: I escaped North Korea, she admitted, and I'm not safe here in China either. But I have one request, she said. Will you baptize me?
3: Do you even know what baptism means? I questioned.
4: Yes,
3: was her resolute response.
4: I learned about Jesus through the radio.
5: 주님께서는
2: While in hiding, this dear woman found a radio, and tuning it stopped when she heard bits of the familiar Korean language. It was the voice of hope through Adventist World Radio. This discovery soon turned her loneliness and fear into courage and hope as she learned about the one who left all and died for her salvation. A longing was born in her heart to one day go back and share what she was learning with her family and friends in North Korea.
3: We studied the Bible together for 1 week, and she soaked up every word. You could feel the Holy Spirit's presence in the room.
2: After this week of studying, a secret baptism was held. All the doors and windows were closed, and everyone sang hymns softly so as not to be heard. And in a lonely bathtub, this North Korean lady was baptized. With tear-stained cheeks and joyous eyes, she declared her allegiance to God alone. After her baptism, she expressed her desire for freedom and the ability to study the Bible at the Adventist University in South Korea. She set off on foot that very night.
3: Sometime later, I received a phone call. The voice on the other line said in a whisper, "I have safely arrived to the border. Tonight is the night. Please pray for me." All I could think about were the 8 strands of barbed wire. Would she make it?
2: Unfortunately, she did not cross the border that night, but was found by Chinese soldiers who sent her back to her country of birth, where she was executed.
3: I was so saddened to receive this news. I would never see those joyful eyes again. I remembered what she had told me. Even if I am captured, I will die with the hope of salvation.
2: She sought freedom, and what the North Korean soldiers did not realize is she found it. True freedom in Jesus Christ, and no one could take this from her.
0: Jesus said to her in John 11, 25, 26, "I am the resurrection and the life. The one who believes in me will live, even though they die. And whoever lives by believing in me will never die." Do you believe this, friends? Kim will rise again, for she believed in the Creator and Redeemer, Jesus. But you see, this isn't the end of the story, because Kim's testimony lives on. The worth of one soul. She has inspired tens of thousands who have watched her story. Little does she know that she is being shared at AFY 2026 with all of you. The testimony of one soul, all around the world, in different languages. Praise Jesus. I do have some incredible news. You see, a couple years ago, a young college man in South Korea, also named Kim, learned of her story, watched this film, and felt so convicted that he decided to fulfill Kim's dream. As soon as he graduated with his Adventist theology degree in South Korea, he swam the river back. Pray for Brother Kim as he enters a formidable territory and winning souls. Risking all, he secretly shares the hope in Jesus, the hope of eternal life with God in paradise. The book of Revelation and the spirit of prophecy paint a picture of paradise. Heaven is described with hills covered in gleaming grass, sparkling like silver and gold. Imagine. And dotted with fragrant flowers that will never die. Beautiful trees tower above as we walk the streets of gold, gold that is so pure that it's transparent. A crystal blue river flows from the throne of God, and we will eat the tree of life that sustains our perfect health. But beyond all the beauty that awaits, we will have our joy and peace. There will be no problems. You know, in Revelation chapter 21, verse 4, it says, "And God will wipe away every tear from your eyes. There shall be no more death, nor sorrow, nor crying. There shall be no more pain, for the former things have passed away." Amen? And most of all, heaven is a place that we can fellowship with Jesus, the one who died for us. Did you know that Jesus lets us know ahead of time that we will be keeping the seventh-day Sabbath in heaven throughout all of eternity? Don't let anyone tell you any different. Follow what Jesus says. Isaiah chapter 66, verse 23 says, "From one Sabbath to another, everyone will come to worship before me." Friends, I'd like you to imagine that someday there in heaven, there will come a point in time that Jesus will approach you individually. Wow. He will put his hand on your shoulder and say, "I don't have anyone else like you in all the universe. I made each person special. You are my prized possession, the apple of my eye. And because if I lost you, I could never replace you. There is no one else like you." Never lose sight of the worth of one soul. A soul's worth cannot be calculated by bank accounts, social media likes or followers, achievements, social status, or the applause of this world. Oh no, friends. Your value was established at Calvary, where the Son of God stretched out his hands and paid heaven's highest price for your redemption. Before you ever took your first breath, you were known. Before you ever stumbled, you were pursued. Before you ever called his name, Christ had already chosen to go to the cross just for you. You are not one face in the crowd. You are a priceless treasure in the heart of God. He loved you with an everlasting love and worth, an infinite sacrifice that eternity itself will never fully measure. When you choose to stand up for Jesus, it is incredible what he does through you. You will be amazed at who your life will impact, where your influence will reach, how far your story will go. Because God writes stories that go far beyond what we can see. Amen? How many of you, with a show of hands, including those of you watching online, will answer his call right now and say, "Send me, here I am, Lord"? Amen. Beautiful sight to see. Friends, please pray with me. Thank you, Lord, our Heavenly Father, for loving us with a matchless love that has no parallel. Remind us, Lord, especially when we feel discouraged, overwhelmed, or alone, that you, Father God, have not stopped pursuing each one of us. Because each soul is of infinite value to you, worth the price of your precious Son. Hallelujah. Let nothing or no one come between my soul and my Savior. It is my prayer that we all say, "Send me, here I am, Lord." In Jesus' precious, most powerful name, amen.
5: Thank you, Cammie. That is such a beautiful testimony. We hear these stories, but to hear it from someone that is closer to it is just incredible. So always be praying for our missionaries, be praying for people that are being reached in these far-off lands, places where freedom is not what we have it here in America. So thank you for that testimony. I'd just like to remind you all that we do have a free offer. If you'd like this free offer, you can get it from our greeters, or you can do it this way, right? The name of the free offer is the 1-Minute Witness Book. Now, this is a great book if you want to learn how to share your testimony, share your witness with someone in under 1 minute. This is very important to be able to do. If we're on a bus, if we're on an airplane, or somewhere, to be able to share Jesus in under 1 minute, that is a gift, and it's a beautiful gift. So if you'd like this, you could, and if you're in continental North America, so, you know, the U.S., Canada, you could text MINUTE to 40544, and you could get this sent out to you. Or if you're outside of the USA, you can go to our QR code, and you will get a digital download link sent to you, all right? Don't miss out on this. It's important. We have a beautiful program in continuation. I hope that you're excited, that you are praying for the program. There are so many wonderful things happening on the back end and on the front end. So thank you for your prayers. May God bless you.

blessed by the message? Amen. The song we'll be singing is based on Matthew 28:20. Lo, I am with you always, even unto the end of the world. Please join us as we sing Anywhere with Jesus.

Our next song is Turn Your Eyes Upon Jesus. Just a beautiful sermon Ms. Cammie just preached. And as you sing it, are you turning your eyes upon Jesus? Let's sing it together.

Morning, everyone. And welcome to the Granite Bay Hilltop Seventh-day Adventist Church, and also welcome to the Amazing Facts Youth Event. We want to welcome all of those who have come from out of

But because of the youth event, we're going to move things along a little bit quicker. So the first announcement that I have is a book that we would like to tell everyone about. Our regular church members, you're also welcome to pick the book up. It is a one-minute witness, powerful testimonies or stories of people sharing their faith. For those who are watching, if you'd like to get a digital copy of the book, all you need to do is text the word minute to the number 40544. Again, that's text the word minute to the number 40544. You can also scan the QR code and you'll be able to download a copy of the book. Then for those of you who are here in person, following our final presentation this afternoon, we're going to have the book available to you so you can take it home with you and you can read it and you can be inspired. Now, we do have some additional church announcements, and I hope regular church members, you take some time to read through the announcements in the bulletin. I'm not going to be going through all of them. I do want to remind our board that there is a board meeting on Monday evening and an elders meeting. Also, a number of other upcoming events. They're all listed in the bulletin. We have a men's ministry, July the 2nd. The Hilltoppers meeting is July the 27th. The Vocational Bible School is July 13 through 18, so you might want to make a note of that. The Married Couples Bicycle Ride up in Tahoe, that is Sunday, July the 26th. And the Summit Seekers Weekend is August the 21st to 23rd. And then, of course, today we've got all kinds of wonderful things happening this afternoon. We're going to have lunch served following the church service this morning. Everyone is welcome to stay and join us for lunch. You know how efficient our kitchen crew is in getting everyone a plate of food. So you'll have plenty of time and join us for lunch. And then following lunch at 2 o'clock is a concert right here in the sanctuary that our young people are going to be leading out in. And then the next presentation will be at 3:30, where Cammie will share once more. And then we'll do the Bible Q&A in the afternoon. And that will be followed by supper at 5:30. The final meeting to wrap everything up is at 7 o'clock tonight. So please plan to be a part of this very special, full, but encouraging Sabbath experience today. Well, we have a theme song that we have been singing throughout our AFY. And I'd like to invite the congregation to stand and sing. It's different than our normal theme song that we have, our call to worship. The words are on the screen, and the song is, "Here I Am." So hopefully you'll sing nice and loud, and we'll be led by the orchestra and the choir.

0: us bow our heads together for prayer. Our Father and our God, Lord, we are here gathered today as your people in what you have called a house of prayer for all people. Lord, we thank you for the way that you have been speaking to us here at AFY, at Amazing Facts Youth, this weekend and this week so far. We praise you for how you've spoken to us this morning, inspired us with the powerful mission stories of what you are doing to change lives around the world. And Lord, we are here, and we are here to say that we long for that transformation in our own hearts and minds. Father, we pray that you would not only challenge us this morning through the songs that we sing, through every word that is spoken and read, but we pray that we would be changed. Lord, this is something that is impossible, humanly speaking, but nothing is impossible for you. We ask that Jesus would be high and lifted up in this place, and that his promise in John 12:32 would be fulfilled, that I, when I am lifted up from the earth, will draw all unto me. Lord, may we all be drawn heavenward and continue to be drawn closer to you through this worship service. And Lord, may it please point us forward and fix our minds on that future time, as Cammie reminded us earlier, when we will worship you in person, face to face, from Sabbath to Sabbath in the earth made new. Father, we ask that you would not only comfort those of us who are afflicted here today and those joining and watching online, but Lord, afflict those of us who are too comfortable. We ask that you would challenge us to come up higher in our walk with you, to have a deeper level of surrender, a deeper love for you. And Lord, as our theme has said, as you have said in your word, whom shall we send and who will go for us? We all today want to say, Lord, here am I, send me. Send us into a dying world that we may hasten the return of our Savior. We ask that he may come soon and we may go home. We pray in Jesus' precious name. Amen. You may be seated.
1: Is God calling you to win souls? Is the Holy Spirit nudging you to learn how to give Bible studies? Well, now you can become the soul winner God created you to be. 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
3: Good morning and happy Sabbath to you all. My name is Pastor Daniel Hudgens. I am the Assistant Director of the Amazing Facts Center of Evangelism.
4: And my name is Carlos Munoz. I am the Director for AFCO. And this is Mercedes, who just graduated from our last batch of students 2025. Amen?
3: Amen. Amen. She is our target audience, actually. There are many people just like her out in the world, her age in the church, as well as some of you that are older. You're in the church, but yet you still have a little bit of unanswered questions. You still aren't experiencing truly with clarity what is God's will for your life. And what are the true, undiluted teachings of Jesus found in the Bible? How can you explain these things to people in a winsome and attractive way that makes sense, that connects with the Bible and uplifts Jesus every step of the way?
4: Amen, amen. So, Mercedes, for those that are here that are probably wondering, like, what was AFCO like? What was the experience? Why should we come? What would you tell them?
5: Well, I would say there's two reasons for me personally. One, I believe that if God has pressed or put on your heart that you should come to AFCO, don't hesitate. I think that you should go because he has a specific blessing prepared just for you. And you will learn so much. I learned so much, especially with the outreach program. I met this young girl and God totally changed my perspective. I knew that I needed to depend on him, but in a new way, it showed me how only God can transform lives. So everyone's called to be a disciple, like Pastor Carlos had said the other night. And so this school will teach you how to be a disciple.
4: Amen, amen. And so Mercedes is now, she's doing Bible work at her local church, and she's also, tell us where you're heading after in the next couple of months.
5: I am headed to UG Pines. I'm going to study medical training for 6 months.
4: Amen. So what AFCO happens is sometimes, you know, you're like, okay, I want to serve the Lord, but I don't know what to do. I don't know how to do it. Well, what we've done is we've created the program to give you a broad range of different ways in which you can do ministry, whether it be everybody gets trained in Bible work because that's the foundation of every type of ministry that is done. But then we give medical missionary. We did canvassing, public evangelism. And so we give you a wide range of classes for that all's going to prepare you so that by the time you finish, you're like, okay, I see where God is leading me. I see where God is directing me. And this is where I think I want to go. And so Mercedes, in her case, she's like, I want to go into medical missionary work. Amen. And so she's going to go to Wichita, how's the name of it?
3: UG Pines.
4: So maybe some of you are thinking, well, you know, Mercedes is a young girl. She's vibrant. Yeah, but we don't have any age limits. Amen. And so a couple of years ago, we had a brother called Clyde who was 94 years old. And so there's no age limit. We have people across all different ages because remember, if you're still alive, God still has a purpose for you. If you're still breathing, God hasn't finished the work that he wants to do in you and through you. And so we welcome everybody to come in and join and so because there's such a wide range and variety of people from all over, not only the United States, all over the world, it's a blessing for everybody that comes. And so thank you, Mercedes, for coming out and sharing with us your testimony in regards to that. Daniel, aside from that, we also have some different ways that we do AFCO too, not just our three-month program, which, by the way, starts now, August 13 through November 14 is the date for our next program. What else do we have, Daniel?
3: Yeah, that's right. So hopefully as a result of all the things that Carlos said, all of those people that are confused and don't know God's will for their life, they do at the end of the program, and they understand the teachings of Scripture, and they can connect them all to Jesus. We have a variety of ways that we do that. One of the ways is we have an online component to AFCO. If you're interested in that, you can check out online.afco.org. Come talk to us in the booth. We'll tell you more about that. But we have a variety of courses. One of them that we're very excited about that we've recently released is a free course for everybody. We meet every Tuesday on Zoom and whenever our schedule permits, and we go through how to study the Bible. Very practical lessons with how to get into the Bible, how to get the most of your Bible study experience so that it's not a dry Bible study, but you're excited as a result of the Bible study. And then, Carlos, we have another one called Amazing Bible Workers, where we're going through a set of study guides together with the students, breaking down the study, showing how it's kind of like the behind the scenes of a Bible study. How do you give a Bible study? And so we help equip people to do that so that that fear is removed so they can go and answer the call that God has called upon them, and they can go and give a Bible study with confidence.
4: Amen.
3: Not pride, but confidence.
4: Amen. So we're going to be in the booth after lunch, and then we'll be also after the Q&A. We'll be there if you have any questions in regards to that. We also go to churches to do church training and evangelism. So if anybody, you're not from this church here and you are interested in having a training at your church, please come to us, and we will gladly, Daniel and I love to go to churches and do training, evangelism weekend trainings in regards to that. And also, for those of you that were here yesterday that came and take the how to give a Bible study, right? I gave you a Bible study lesson. One thing for those that stayed behind in practice, those of you that left, the plan is, I forgot to mention this, is that you're to go and give a Bible study. Amen? Go and try it out. Go, you're not going to know what it is, the experience, unless you do it. And that's when God is going to be with you and strengthen you, because he promises to be with us always until the end. Amen?
3: Amen.
4: And so in regards to that, we'll be at the booth in the end. And we thank you. Any questions, we'll be there. And we'll close with this. We have our tithes and offerings. There, as you see, the QR code. We have today the loose offerings will go to the local church. We gather our offerings, tithes and offerings, at the end of service. You'll see the deacons, they'll be at the doors. Or if not, you can do it online. You have the QR code, and also in the bulletin, you have a QR code and the information there, just so you know. Amen? That said, we're going to have our children's story. Now, because the orchestra is here, the children will not be able to come up, but you're still going to have your children's story with. Who's going to give us the children's story, Daniel?
3: Sister Elmi Joy.
4: Sister Elmi Joy. So thank you. Happy Sabbath, everyone.

0: Happy, wonderful Sabbath, everybody. Oh, we gotta do that again. It is the blessed Sabbath of the Lord. Happy Sabbath, everybody. Now, this children's story for today in AFY conference, I am wearing a special helmet right now, and I'm going to be talking about a sport. Who knows the sport baseball? Raise your hand. All right, we got a lot of baseball fans here. Now, I don't know sports that well. However, for today's story, our title is Step It Up. Step Up. Now, before we begin, let us close our eyes to pray. Dear God, thank you so much for the Sabbath day you've given to us. Please guide the words that will come out of my mouth. May you bless us. May you speak to us. And may you guide us to learn more about you today. In Christ Jesus' name, amen. So within baseball, there are two types of tools that are played. There's a bat, and there's a glove, and there's a baseball. Today, we're going to talk about the bat. As you can clearly tell, our bat will represent the Bible. And my helmet represents the team of Jesus. In life, we go on the baseball field, and we all are on different teams. There are two teams now, the team of God and the team of the enemy. Right now, we are at the team of God, and we are up on the bat. In life, we have to make sure we have our Bible. Our Bible set. Because the curveballs that come to us are the problems of life. Fear, doubt, anger, and frustration come at us in life. And we have to make sure we are set. We are ready with our Bible. When the ball of fear comes around, we have to make sure that we remember the verse, Isaiah 41:10. Fear not, for I am with you. Be not dismayed, for I am your God. I will strengthen you. Yes, I will help you, and I will uphold you with my righteous right hand. So when that ball of fear comes around, we've got to make sure to swing with our Bible. Another ball comes around. We see the pitcher enemy about to throw it at us, and it is the fear. It is the ball of doubt. Doubt of God's plan, doubt of our purpose, doubt of our calling. And you know what we do with our Bibles? We remember the promise of Jeremiah 29:11. For I know the thoughts I think toward you, says the Lord. Thoughts of peace and not of evil, to give you an expected future. So we get our verse ready, and we see the person with the ball coming at us, and we make sure we swing at the problem of God's promises. Another problem we can think of, hate. We have hatred in our heart against our friends, against our families, against somebody who has wronged us. But we got to make sure we get our bat in gear, our Bible in check. And remember the verse, 1 John 4:8. He who does not love does not know God, for God is love. So when that ball of hate comes around, we swing and hit. Now sometimes in life, friends, we get tired. The next ball comes around. The next one comes around. But sometimes we get fatigued. These players are tired. The wind starts coming at us, and we're exhausted. We keep swinging. We keep trying. But then we keep getting weaker. We keep missing our shots. And then your Bible starts getting fidgety. My wrists are getting tired. I can't see the balls. I keep coming, and I keep missing. And suddenly, I drop my Bible. The balls of life keep coming at us, but I have no tools to help me at all. And suddenly I get tired. I get exhausted, and suddenly I drop my helmet of team for Jesus. Friends, this is what happens in life. My kids, sometimes we get frustrated, we get tired, we get upset, and suddenly we are helpless in life. But why? The tools that God has given us. Our Bible, our prayer. Now I'll ask you a question. Has God still forgotten us? No. Has He still called us? Yes. Send me, here I am. What did the prophet Isaiah tell the Lord? I am here, I am willing. Are you willing? Are you here? Now, are we meant to just give up? Are we meant to just give up? So what do? We pick it back up. You put on your helmet for Jesus. I am here for Jesus. I am called. I am chosen. You pick back your Bible
1: and you step right back up.
0: That is my prayer for everyone here. Wherever you might be going in life, pick back up your bat. You are called, and we are here to say, send me. Here I am, Lord. Let us close to pray. Dear God, thank you so much for this day. Please touch the young person who has been listening. Touch them and remind them that you have called them, you have chosen them, and that you are asking us to say with a willing heart, send me, here I am. Bless us now as we continue on with this service, and thank you for your everlasting love. In Christ Jesus' name, amen.

0: Happy Sabbath, church family. Please stand for the reading of the scripture reading. And the reading is from Revelation 21, verses 3 to 4. And it says, "And I heard a great voice out of heaven saying, 'Behold, the tabernacle of God is with men, and he will dwell with them, and they shall be his people. And God himself shall be with them and be their God. And God shall wipe away all tears from their eyes, and there shall be no more death, neither sorrow nor crying, neither shall there be any more pain, for the former things are passed away.'" Please remain standing.
1: Good morning, friends. I want to welcome everybody to the Granite Bay Hilltop Church for this very special Amazing Facts Youth Sabbath Send Me. Now, normally during this time in our service, we would sing our prayer song and we'd have people come forward, but we've got our orchestra up front. So here's what we're doing, is we're going to invite those who are able to kneel where they can. After we have prayer together, they're going to be rolling an animated opener that will introduce the program for the TV program, and I'll introduce our speaker. So if you are able, if you would join me now and kneel, and we will come before the Lord in prayer. Our loving Father in heaven, Lord Jehovah, we believe that you're looking down in a special way right now on this program. We believe that your heart yearns over these young people that have so much potential with their lives spread before them. And we ask for your blessing on this program. We also know, Lord, represented here in the congregation, among those who are watching, there's a myriad of needs, but we know whatever the needs are, Jesus is the answer. And I pray that you'll bring peace where peace is needed, comfort, healing, where healing is needed. And Lord, most of all, I just pray that your presence and your Holy Spirit will enter this place and enter every heart. Fill this place, Lord, with your angels. Expel any distraction, and we pray that Christ can be exalted. Bless now to your own glory, Lord, and I pray that you'll take charge of this service. We ask in Jesus' name. Amen.

0: Welcome, friends, to this very special 2026 Amazing Facts Youth Program. And we're so thankful that we can dedicate this Sabbath morning time to a special guest speaker. We're very glad that Brother Justin Tarosian is here with us. He's been here with us with his wife, Sharissa, has been sharing. And I guess I've known Justin about 13, 14 years. He's got an amazing testimony. I'll try not to steal his thunder and share it with you, but he's been through a lot. First did an evangelistic meeting in the Philippines in 2005 and just felt the call to ministry then. And he's been involved in ministry now for about the last 18 years. Born and raised not too far from here in Angwin, California. It's interesting that he is a great-great-great-grandson of James and Ellen White. We're hoping that the hereditary genes have come through, and you'll sense that in the message today. But we're very glad that he and Sharissa could join us. Right now, they pastor in Australia. He pastored for a few years in Central California. We tried to call him to the Granite Bay Hilltop Church, but he went and got married. And you know what happens after that? Now he's in Australia, where his wife is from. They're in New South Wales, and they pastor the Hamilton Seventh-day Adventist Church. We were with them not long ago there, and they hosted Amazing Facts, and we just so much appreciate their ministry and their friendship and are praying for God's blessing. Brother Justin, come on out, and we want to hear what the Lord has to share through you. Thanks so much for being with us.
1: Thank you, Pastor Doug. Thank you so much, Pastor Doug. It is such a privilege to be here at Amazing Facts Youth. My wife and I and our son Judah have thoroughly enjoyed it, and my parents who came over from Angwin and who've been with us this weekend as well. We love the Granite Bay Hilltop Seventh-day Adventist Church, and we love Amazing Facts, and Judah keeps saying, A-F-Y, yay! Our three-year-old son, and he was reading the letters on the screens and wore his t-shirt yesterday. It's been such a wonderful experience to meet so many of the young people. All of you young people, I should say younger people. I still consider myself young. I feel like I'm 25 most of the time, even though I'm a little older than that, which I'll maybe talk a little bit about later. It really helps you realize how quickly time goes. It's been wonderful to meet so many people from around the country and even from some other countries, from different parts of the world who've come together this weekend to be encouraged, to be transformed by the power of God's word. This morning's message is called Mighty Weaklings, Mighty Weaklings. And before we begin, I'd like to invite you to join me in prayer through song, if you know it.

Father in heaven, this is our prayer. In Jesus' name, amen. The call went out through the camp of Israel. Men from the tribe of Judah, men from the tribe of Reuben, men from the tribe of Gad, from all 12 tribes, ages 20 and up, they were to come out in front of their tents and to stand and be counted. A census in ancient Israel always meant one of two things, either tax or war. This time, they knew they were being called and counted for battle. And though a serious and a solemn time, this was not a sad time, because they knew with Christ as their general, as their commander who would go with them in battle, that victory was guaranteed. As they were there, they knew that this battle would be won, that God would be with them in. A call is sounding out through the camp of Israel today. God is taking a census, a count, not among literal Israel, but among spiritual Israel. Not for physical war, but for spiritual battle. Forces are being recruited and trained for the last great conflict between Christ and Satan. Revelation chapter 7, verses 4 and 5 talks about this group at the end of time who will be alive when Jesus comes again. And it says this, "And I heard the number of those who were sealed, 144,000 of all the tribes of the children of Israel were sealed. Of the tribe of Judah, 12,000 were sealed. Of the tribe of Reuben, 12,000 were sealed. Of the tribe of Gad, 12,000 were sealed. These are God's people at the very end of time who will be so filled with the Holy Spirit that they will never again choose to sin. Their probation will have closed and they don't know it. They don't say, hey, I've arrived, I'm sinless. But they're walking so closely with Jesus that the time has passed when they would ever again choose to sin. These are God's special forces when it comes to standing for the right. Brothers and sisters, it is not time in life to be sitting down or messing around. It's time to stand and be counted for Christ. How can we be a part of God's special forces, his spiritual special forces in these last days? How can we be well-trained warriors of the cross? Well, this morning we're going to find the answer to that question by contrasting the lives of two people from history's Hall of Faith. And because so much is said in Scripture about both of them, we're just going to look at five snapshots from the life of the first one, contrasted with five snapshots from the life of the second one. The first is the epitome of what the world tells us is true manliness. Samson's story begins before he was even born, with an angel appearing to his parents. Now, when we found out that Judah was going to be a big brother, our son Judah, it was exciting. And of course, in the early stages, you don't know if it's twins, perhaps, or triplets. And, you know, I was praying again that God would bless us with twins. But the Lord heard Sharissa's prayer. And after Judah was born, to be honest, I realized, man, Lord, thank you for not answering that prayer. Sometimes God is merciful in not answering our prayers as we think is best. Isn't that right? Before Samson was even born, an angel of the Lord appeared to his parents. And they said, look, this son will be born to you. He'll bring joy to your hearts. He is given this gift by God. He is set apart to be a Nazarite. He's to be set apart as holy even from birth. And well aware of the power of prenatal influences and epigenetics, even though they didn't use that word, the power of what you eat, what you drink, and what you do, and the stress, and how that affects a baby in utero, they were very careful. And God gave Samson's mother clear instructions, stay away from anything that would harm the health of your soon-to-be-born baby boy. The first snapshot of Samson comes from Judges chapter 14. His story begins with his eyes. It begins with his what? With his eyes. Samson went down into enemy territory. You know, his town of Zorah was just bordering the Philistine land, and the town of Timnah, the Philistine town just across the border, was right there.
And the Bible says in Judges 14, verses 1 and 2, as Pastor Doug mentioned last night in his message on relationships, and let me say, if you missed that, go back and listen to it. You will be so blessed. He mentions this part of the story that we see in Samson's life. He goes down to Timnah, and he saw a girl that caught his eye. He came back and he told his parents, I want to marry her. I want to marry this girl. Set it up. And literally, he said this to his parents, get her for me, for she pleases me well. In Hebrew, it's literally, she is right in my eyes. That is what Samson said to his parents. Proverbs 14, verse 12 tells us, there is a way that seems right to a man, but the end thereof is the way of death. We can't always see the best way forward, but when we trust God's ways, we will be safe from calamity and harm. If only Samson had listened to God when he said, marry within the one true faith. If only he had listened to his parents when they said, well, look, aren't there any Jewish girls? Aren't there any Israelite girls? The Lord has warned us about marrying outside of our faith. You know, if you haven't read the book, Letters to Young Lovers yet, and you are single, and hey, even if you're married, this is such a powerful book. You have to read it. Check it out on the E.G. White's Writings app, download it, read it, because it's letters that Ellen White wrote to young people in relationships and gave them godly counsel and advice. And there she warns, as well as an Adventist home, she says, if you want a home where the clouds are never lifted, the shadows and the clouds are never lifted, marry a non-believer. This is truly what happens. But Samson, ignoring his parents, we see in this first snapshot, this was his first major mistake. It shows to us that as a young man, Samson rejected the true faith of his parents. Is your parents' faith true just because your parents believe it? Yes or no? No. How many people in here, you or your parents, broke away from a former faith and became a Seventh-day Adventist Christian? Raise your hand. Praise the Lord. Many here. I'd say almost half of the people here today. Samson leaving the faith of his parents was not wrong because it was what his parents believed. It was wrong because they believed in the one true God. They believed in Yahweh. Listen to this. Patriarchs and Prophets, page 563. Just as he was entering upon manhood, the time when he must execute his divine mission, the time above all others when he should have been true to God, Samson connected himself with the enemies of Israel. On the page before, she says, in his teens he went. And then it says, in his youth, intimacies sprang up, the influence of which darkened his entire life. You know, the decisions that you make now, young people, the decisions that you make now will follow you for the rest of your life. It doesn't mean that God can't change your direction later, but it will mean that if you make bad choices now, wrong choices, that you will bear those scars down through time. It will make it harder for you in life. Follow the Lord and remember your Creator in the days of your youth. Remember it now. I love to tell the young people that I work with, you know the difference between a wise person and a smart person? God wants you to be wise, not just smart. A wise or a smart person learns from their own mistakes. But a wise person learns from the mistakes of others. Look around. When you see people going the wrong direction, when you see people making mistakes, say, Lord, you're letting me see that so I don't go the same way. Help me to be wise. Help me to walk with Jesus, because that is how we can be wise. Snapshot number one reveals Samson rejected the true faith of his parents. Tragically, we see this as the reality. For our second snapshot of Samson, fast forward with me to Judges 15. There Samson was, a bloody jawbone in his hand, adrenaline surging through his body as his breath finally started to slow. He looked around him and he saw 1,000 Philistine soldiers dead on the ground. As 3,000 Israelites around him looked at him, they were speechless as they had just beheld this supernatural victory. Finally, Samson broke the silence and he said this, with a donkey's jawbone, I have made donkeys of them. With a donkey's jawbone, I have killed 1,000 men. Samson's eye problem continues. I have.
And before nearly dying of thirst, he finally acknowledged his victory as being from God in a cry for help to save his life. And Samson was spared by the mercies of God. God broke open the ground. He drank water and he didn't die. Think about it. He defeated 1,000 Philistine soldiers and he almost died from something as basic as dehydration. But that's what God did in order to wake him up to this eye problem that he had. By the way, who was the first person who had eye problems? It was Lucifer in heaven, wasn't it? And when we focus on ourselves rather than others and rather than on God, the same happens to us. The second snapshot shows us that Samson failed to recognize God's presence and providence in the greatest events of his life. You know, this, by the way, this is a good news gospel message. If you leave halfway through this message, you'll be discouraged, dejected, depressed. So don't get up and go halfway through. If you're watching online, for those watching, don't turn it off halfway through. Because while Samson's story gets darker and darker, the message, as we look at our second hero of faith, gets brighter and brighter. When we leave the side of Christ, this is what happens. Snapshot number three for this one. Come with me to the top of a hill outside of the large Philistine city called Gaza. Samson's conscience had woken him up at midnight, and realizing his guilt in breaking his vow as a Nazarite, he left the side of the Philistine prostitute that he'd gone into this city to sleep with. But when he went to leave the city, the gate was shut and locked. Judges 16, verse 3. He arose at midnight. He took hold of the doors of the gate of the city. Now, who got Samson into this mess? Samson. He got himself into this mess, and yet God, as we're going to see, still works a miracle when he repented of his sin to deliver him from this mess. It says that he took the doors of the gate of the city and the two gateposts and pulled them up. Now, Gaza was one of the largest Philistine cities. This was no small gate. This would have been massive. He put the gate and its posts on his shoulders as if ripping them out of the ground wasn't enough, puts them on his back, walks up the hill on his way back to the hill countries of Judah, and the Bible says, then he threw it down. As if to say, you think a gate can hold me back? You think ropes can tie me down? This trophy, this gate was really a trophy of their safety. And Samson, or it was a thing of their safety, and he turned it into a trophy of his strength. But Samson, though, he threw it down on the top of the hill as if to say, this thing can't hold me back. What are you guys thinking? The reality was, Samson was physically free, but a slave to himself. Proverbs 25, verse 28 says, whoever has no rule over his own spirit is like a city broken down without walls. And you know, walls are a good thing. Walls, now there is a time in life where we need to let our walls down, where we need to open up to some godly counselors and people in our lives and people who he's brought in to share things. But if we do not have good physical boundaries, our life quickly becomes a mess, doesn't it? And the Bible says that this is the case. When you have no self-control, it enables the devil to come into your life and to mess with you like you wouldn't believe. And if you struggle with self-control, I think we all do to some degree, of course, God will strengthen you, and as you walk with Jesus, he will grant you that self-control that you need. Sir Edmund Burke, a British statesman, said it this way, it is ordained in the eternal constitution of things that men of intemperate minds cannot be free. Their passions forge their fetters. Ellen White echoes this biblical reality. She said it this way, physically, Samson was one of the strongest men upon earth, but in self-control, integrity, and firmness, he was one of the what? The weakest of men. The truth is that he who is controlled by his passions is a weak man. The real greatness of a man is measured by the power of the feelings that he controls, not by those that control him. This is the opposite, by the way, of what the world tells us true manliness is. What does the world say? Through Hollywood, through social media. Hey, somebody hits you, as a man, what do? To be a man, you hit them back twice, right? You can't hit them back the same amount of times. You gotta up the ante.
then you got to hit them back harder than they hit you. That's the picture the world paints of manliness. But Ellen White says no. Echoing this biblical reality, no. The feelings that you control as a man are a sign of your strength, not of the passions that control you. Snapshot number three reveals to us that Samson was physically free, but a slave to himself. For our fourth snapshot, we see Samson lulled to sleep in the lap of Delilah. He may have blown it before, but this time he had gone too far. He'd caved into her incessant nagging and finally told Delilah the secret of her power, of his power. The barber did his job well. He left no trace of Samson's symbol of commitment to Jehovah. Judges 16, verse 20 says, "And she said, 'The Philistines are upon you, Samson.' So he awoke from his sleep and said, 'I will go out as before at other times and shake myself free.' But he did not know that the Lord had departed from him." The Lord had left him. Friends, this is one of the saddest verses in Scripture. Just like the seven locks of his hair had been cut off from his head, Samson had been cut off from God. In this snapshot of Samson, we see that Samson took his eyes and his mind off God and let someone seduce him into sin. And friends, this is what happens when we take our eyes off Jesus, isn't it? Verse 21 says, "Then the Philistines, they took him and they put his eyes out. They brought him down to Gaza. They bound him with bronze fetters and he became a grinder in the prison." This brings us to our final snapshot of Samson. Tragic as it is, here he is, blind, bloody, and shaved bald, grinding grain in a pagan prison. The champion of Israel, now a laughingstock. Samson's story begins and ends with his eyes. It begins with him taking a Philistine that was right in his eyes, and it ends with the Philistines taking out his eyes. How tragic. How sad. This final snapshot of Samson reveals that Samson began in a place of leadership and honor, but he ended in the lowest place possible. What a sad picture, what a tragedy for one who God had raised up. He was one who God had supernaturally strengthened, one who God had especially chosen. And what a contrast to our next character, who we will see in just a moment. In our first snapshot of these positive pictures, we see this Bible hero, this character, at the age of 17. You know, Pastor Doug mentioned last night, I didn't realize that he gave his life to the Lord at the age of 17. And the Lord brought me back to him, though I was baptized when I was 12 and sadly kind of went my own way and left the Lord for a few years. Praise God that he brought me back to him. Actually, a few months before an Amazing Fact evangelistic series in St. Helena, just over yonder, and my parents and I, we were all revived. My mom and I were rebaptized. My dad reconsecrated his life to the Lord. Ellen White had her first vision at 17. You know, I'm not saying that it's the only age you can give your life to the Lord. Let me say, young people, I wish more than almost anything I could go back and get back those years between when I was 14 and 17, when I left the Lord's side. How much more effective, I think, could I have been, and how many more people could I have effectively reached if I started walking with God faithfully younger? Don't delay, young people. Don't delay a decision to give your life to God. It's the best decision you could ever make. And following him is an amazing adventure. You know, I have a friend who says that FAITH is an acronym. It stands for Fantastic Adventures in Trusting Him. And remember, stepping out in faith is the greatest adventure you could ever have. In this first snapshot, we see this 17-year-old boy, young man, terrified and beginning to panic. As in shackles, he's being hauled off to a foreign country called Egypt, a place he'd only ever heard about. He hadn't heard positive things.
Sold as a slave by his own brothers, Joseph could still hear their furious insults echoing in his mind. But then, just as a young man, about to enter manhood, Joseph made a decision that would change the direction of the rest of his life. Patriarchs and Prophets 2:13 and 14. Then his thoughts turned to his father's God. In his childhood, he had been taught to love and to fear him. Now all these precious lessons came vividly before him. Joseph believed that the God of his fathers would be his God. He then and there gave himself fully to the Lord, and he prayed that the keeper of Israel would be with him in the land of his exile. Amen. God brought those lessons back, and he said, "The God of my fathers will be my God as well." Snapshot number one reveals Joseph made the faith of his parents his own. It was the one true faith, faith in the one true God, Yahweh. And Joseph knew this. He had seen how God had worked in his father's life, in his mother's life, in his family, in his grandfather. And Joseph chose to make this God his God as well. You know, just after that, the quote goes on. It says, his soul now, when he was panic-stricken before, it says, his soul thrilled with the high resolve to prove himself true to God. Under all circumstances, to act as became a subject of the King of Heaven. For snapshot number two, fast forward with me a little bit. We see Joseph here, after he has given his life to the Lord, we see that he is there in Potiphar's house, Genesis 39, verses 1 and 2. Now Joseph had been taken down to Egypt, and Potiphar, an officer of Pharaoh, captain of the guard, an Egyptian, bought him from the Ishmaelites who had taken him down there. The Lord was what? With Joseph. I love this. Snapshot number two shows us that Joseph, though he was physically a slave, he was spiritually free. His outward experience, he was literally, physically a slave, but it didn't matter because his heart was free. His heart was with Christ, the one who grants true spiritual freedom. I mean, think about this. Education, page 57. You may be familiar with the quote, "The greatest want of the world is the want of men, men who will not be bought or sold, men who in their inmost souls are true and honest." And it goes on, such an epic quote. But Joseph was literally bought and sold, but he was free. This is because he had Christ dwelling in his heart by faith. You know, the world says that there is a price for which every person will compromise. Throw enough money or fame or pleasure at them, and eventually they will compromise. But the Bible gives us Joseph's story that shows us that once someone chooses to stand and be counted for Christ, you cannot be bought out by the devil if you are sold out for Jesus. Joseph is a living testimony of this fact. Many here today and many watching online, you are physically free, but you came in here a slave to your taste buds, a slave to materialism or money, a slave to sexual pleasure, a slave to a bad temper, in one form or another, a slave to yourself, a slave to Netflix and Instagram, a slave to negativity and gossip. But friends, if you came in here, if you tuned in a slave to yourself, you can leave here a free person. Jesus says, whom the Son will set free, they will be free indeed. They will be truly free. Hallelujah. Snapshot number three, we find Joseph standing before the king of Egypt. He had just relayed the meaning of his God-given dreams. And he'd given advice for the coming famine, how to prepare for that famine. In Genesis 41, verse 38, Pharaoh, after hearing this, he asks those around him, his counselors, he asks them, can we find anyone like this man? One in whom is the Spirit of God? He recognized the Holy Spirit in Joseph, just as Potiphar, and just as the jailer, and just as all before, because he consistently walked with God. Pharaoh said, listen, we need your God-given wisdom. You're second in command. You need to help us prepare. So he went from the prison to the royal palace. Snapshot number three shows us that Joseph began in the lowest place possible,
but he ended in a seat of leadership. Opposite to Samson, who began in a seat of leadership and ended in the lowest place possible. Absolutely amazing. Not because of his faithfulness, well, yes. So Samson because of his unfaithfulness, but Joseph because of God's faithfulness. Not only to him, but in him and through him. You see, God doesn't force himself on us. He doesn't force us to choose a certain thing. His character of love does not allow it. God draws us to himself. He inspires us to choose him and to let him live out his life in us and through us. And Joseph was there because of his faithfulness that was really the faithfulness of Christ in him and through him and for him. Fast forward with me, more than 7 years. Joseph was now leading Egypt. And there Joseph stood, tears running down his face. His brothers had changed. His tests of them had proven this. And he said, "I am Joseph. Does my father still live?" The shock that they were experiencing, this apparent Egyptian speaking to them in Hebrew, "What? Is this possible? Could this really be our brother?" And no doubt fear started to overwhelm them. This is the most powerful man, second to Pharaoh. What is going to happen to us? Joseph says to his brothers, "Please, come near to me." In the same language they grew up.

chooses to frame this. He says three times within four verses, Genesis 45, 5, 7, and 8, God sent me here before you. God sent me here before you. It was not you who sent me here, but God. Joseph chose to praise God for his presence and his providence in the worst events of his life. Samson forgot about God in the wonderful events of his life. And Joseph, on the other hand, he chose to praise God in the difficult times. The reason our son's name is Judah is because in 2022, Sharissa and I were planning on being here for Amazing Facts Youth. And through a providential crash when I was learning to kite surf there in Australia, in Newcastle, with our friend Ryan Cuff, who took me kite surfing, Sharissa looked at me the day we were going out and she said, "Are you sure it's safe in these winds?" And I was like, "Yeah, I guess if Ryan says it is." And so, you know, Ryan, he was our Bible worker, now he's a pastor. I called him on the way. I said, "Hey, it's pretty windy. You sure this is safe?" And he said, "Oh, yeah, no problem." And so we were there, and kite was up in the air, and it picked me up with, by the way, it was like 40-kilometer-an-hour winds. It's like over 25 miles an hour. And it was a big kite, like from that arrow to about here. This thing, and I didn't realize, even though he'd explained it to me, my mistake was when it started to pick me up, I hung on. And with a kite like that, that pulls you up higher. It makes the kite more aggressive. So it picked me up in the air. I was like 12 feet in the air. The kite came down and pulled me forward, and I ended up landing and hitting and, you know, face plant, this leg scorpioned over the other one, and ended up calling Sharissa about 30 times, but she was in an appointment, which is pretty rare. I mean, she's in appointments often, but rare that she didn't see her phone. Finally, she called me back, but I was already in the ambulance, and she said, "Hey, are you okay?" I was like, "Yeah, I'm all right." She's like, "Are you sure?" I was like, "Well, I'm in the ambulance. They're taking me to the hospital." Providentially, they misread the scan and thought that I had a fracture in my vertebrae, my lowest vertebrae, and so they kept me overnight. The next morning, a doctor wheeled a screen up to me with some associate intern doctors, and she said, "Listen, we found some, it looks like enlarged lymph nodes in your neck and chest region." And she said, "You just go back and get a biopsy when you get out of here." And I had been asking the Lord, "Why did you allow this?" By the way, my devotions that morning was a passage from Testimonies Volume 4, pages 84 to 86 or 7, and it's all about trials. Powerful passages there. I didn't realize until this time. Went and got the biopsy, and in mid-April, we were at our camp meeting working there, and I got the call finally of what it was. They said, "Look, it's Hodgkin's lymphoma." And so we started speaking to different naturopath doctor friends, and all three of them recommended chemotherapy along with natural therapy, because your lymph nodes are kind of like the garbage can of your body. And try cleaning out a garbage can while people are putting garbage in there, right? It doesn't work so well. So we did the chemotherapy, or I did chemotherapy, but we found out the week after my diagnosis that Sharissa was pregnant with Judah. So she, praise the Lord for our Hamilton Church members, God bless them. They were cooking for us, not knowing they were cooking for three. They only knew about my cancer. And God carried us through that time. By the time Judah was born, all glory to God, I was cancer-free. And we decided to name him Judah because it means praise and thanksgiving. And we praise God for how he has led. Now, we would have praised him still. If I still had cancer, we would still be praising him. If he allowed me to fall asleep in death, I would praise him still. And this experience, though, was one that we are so grateful to God for. And we're grateful to finally be here at Amazing Facts Youth. We missed it that year. But we praise the Lord. We're not only here together, but with our son Judah as well. Friends, do we praise God in the good times only? Do we praise him in the bad times? Or do we just thank him in the good times? I don't know about you, but I want to be like Joseph. I want to praise him in the good times and in the bad times. To say, "Lord, even though he slay me, yet will I trust him." That was Job, of course, but I'm sure Joseph said it too. In his most difficult times, he chose to trust in God. I want to be like Joseph
because he was like Jesus.

0: Jesus. Before we look at our final snapshot together, something significant needs to be pointed out. God raised up both Samson and Joseph to be a type of Christ. What does this have to do with the snapshots of these men and of their lives? Well, it was God's desire that every decision that they would make would be like a snapshot, a smaller picture that would make up a larger mosaic of the face of our coming Savior. A larger picture of Christ. The life of Joseph parallels the life of Jesus in many powerful ways. I just want to name a few. Joseph was sold for 20 pieces of silver. Jesus was sold for 30. Joseph was sold by his own brothers. Jesus was sold by one of his own disciples. Joseph's holy life brought on the wrath of his unholy brothers. Jesus' holy life brought on the wrath of the unholy religious leaders. The same plan by which Joseph's brothers tried to get rid of him was turned around by God to be the very thing that provided them life. The same is true of Jesus on the cross and those who put him to death. Joseph was condemned to prison based upon false witnesses. So was Jesus. When Joseph had the ability to enact revenge on his brothers who sold him into slavery, he told them he had forgiven them. Jesus prayed on the cross, "Father, forgive them, for they know not what they do." Joseph recognized that God had sent him into Egypt to preserve life. Jesus recognized that God sent him into the world to provide eternal life. Joseph ascended from the prison to the royal palace. Jesus ascended from the tomb to the royal throne. Joseph sat at the right hand of the mightiest king on the planet. Jesus is seated at the right hand of the almighty king of the universe. Joseph was reunited with his father after a long separation. So was Jesus. Joseph's brothers were given a commission to go and tell the family that Joseph was alive and on his throne. Jesus gave the disciples the great commission to tell the human family that he was alive and seated on the throne. Joseph, from his position of power, offered forgiveness to his repentant, remorseful brothers, just like Jesus, who from the most holy place of heaven's sanctuary, offers forgiveness to every repentant sinner who reaches out to him in faith. Joseph's life was a picture of the coming Christ. And God also wanted Samson to be a type of Christ. He had been destined for greatness, but sadly, decision after decision led to Samson's failures in fulfilling God's will for him. And sadly, few are the parallels between he and Christ. My young friends, I want to let you know today, you have been destined for greatness. God has amazing plans for your life, and you've probably heard that before, maybe even said it, but the devil also has plans for your life. Praise God that whoever's plans succeed in your life is not a matter of chance, it's a matter of choice. You choose whose plans will be fulfilled in your life. Choose Jesus. Choose King Jesus. Which brings us to our final snapshot. Our final picture from the life of Joseph parallels one of Samson's like the others, but it stands out above the rest. It's fair to say that this moment was one upon which both of them, their entire future, was at stake. In our final snapshot, we see Joseph in Potiphar's house. Potiphar's wife had been trying to sexually seduce Joseph for some time, but Joseph's response was this in Genesis 39, verse 9. "How then could I do such a wicked thing and sin against God?" Joseph loved God more than life itself, and he wouldn't want to hurt God. Notice, that was his greatest concern. Day after day, she tried seducing him, but Joseph remained faithful and strong to principle. Seeing that he'd made up his mind and that her enticements wouldn't work, she resorted to force. And in this snapshot, we see Joseph running out of Potiphar's house without his garment, but still with his purity. Praise the Lord. And man, AI nailed it. He looks like Usain Bolt, doesn't he? It's just like sprinter, Olympic status. By the way, all of the images today were made with BibleWorld.ai. It's a phenomenal tool, and it's part of Advent AI, which is the best Adventist chat, or the best Adventist AI that I have found. I love it. It's phenomenal. And I would just mention that you can go on and make even more amazing and epic images. It uses, you know, the latest ChatGPT, Grok, gives you options of what engine you want to use. but it's populating an entire, you know, library of biblical images to go on, so you don't even have to create your own. In a while, a bunch will already be there to draw from. And it's done by the same Seventh-day Adventist programmer, a friend of mine back in Australia, who is creating, working with Amazing Facts and creating the Amazing Facts AI that you may have heard about coming out in a little while. And so, excellent tool. Check it out. Young people, you use AI. It's 99%+ resistant to hallucination. You know, I went on to ChatGPT like a year ago, and I asked for Ellen White quotes, 20 Ellen White quotes on something. I went through and thought, I've never read this in The Great Controversy. And I checked, and like 19 of the 20 were made up. I mean, they sounded like her, same style, and it wasn't incorrect. It wasn't doctrinally wrong, but they were made up. So be careful what you use. It hallucinates. Be sure you know your stuff, you know? You can't fully depend on AI. Joseph in this picture is not dilly-dallying, is he? He's sprinting. He's running. And the Bible says, submit to God, therefore, and flee from temptation. Flee away, resist the devil, and he will flee from you as well. So as we run from temptation, the devil will leave us as well. Friends, this is what God wants for us. You know, we often don't run away from temptation. I love how I heard C.D. Brooks put it years ago. He said, often we crawl away from temptation, looking over our shoulder, half hoping it'll catch us. And isn't that the truth? But God wants us to run like a sprinter, amen? Run from temptation. Get away as fast as you can. Young people, you find out, you realize God shows you that a certain time of day, a certain place, certain apps on your phone are leading you into temptation and into sin. Delete those apps, change your schedule, avoid those places, avoid those people that may be causing you to trip up, to fail, and to fall. Joseph had overcome. Amen? Joseph had overcome, even though it could have resulted in his death. He could not sin against the God who had given his life for him. In this fifth and final snapshot, we find Joseph kept his mind and his eyes on God, and he refused to let anyone seduce him into sin. Now, it's significant to note that this was not a one-time, two-time, three-time thing. The Bible says in Genesis 39, verse 10, that Potiphar's wife, she asked Joseph day after day that he would not go to bed with her. Judges 16, verse 16, same with Samson and Delilah. She kept on asking him day after day. In fact, in Hebrew, it is literally the whole days. Like all day long, Delilah was nagging and pestering Samson. But question, did Samson have to be there with Delilah? Yes or no? No. Did Joseph have a choice as a slave to be in Potiphar's house? He didn't have a choice. He was there because he had to be. Samson was there by choice. This is something that they were both facing, a day-by-day constant nagging temptation, day in and day out. Friends, if you're facing a constant temptation, you're battling, you're stumbling and falling and reaching out by faith for Christ to pick you up. Know this, God would sooner send every angel out of heaven than allow you to be overcome by evil. This is what God wants, but he cannot force it upon you. You must say, Lord, here is my will. I give you my will. I give you myself. And God will send angels of light to strengthen you and to dispel the darkness. Praise the Lord for that. Samson and Joseph, for each of them, this was a hinge moment in their lives. This fourth snapshot that we looked at in each of their lives was a hinge moment upon which everything else after this depended. Samson blew it and Joseph succeeded not because of one right or wrong decision, but because of many decisions that led up to that one. Each time we say yes to God, our willpower gets stronger. And each time we say no to him, our willpower gets weaker. Ellen White calls Samson a mighty weakling. A mighty what? A mighty weakling. Because he was outwardly one of the strongest men in history, but inwardly he was one of the weakest. Wow. But you know what? Joseph was also a mighty weakling, but in a different way, an opposite way. Joseph recognized that he was weak, and he allowed God to make him strong. That is why Joseph was a mighty weakling. And friends, praise God that though the devil may specialize in making strong people weak, God specializes in making weak men and women strong. That is the God that we serve. Praise his holy name. No matter your past, no matter your present, give yourself to him. He will strengthen your will. He will strengthen your walk. He will strengthen you to live your life as Jesus would live were he in your shoes. God loves taking weak men and women of failure and making them mighty men and women of faith. He did that with Samson. Yes, I didn't speak wrong. I didn't get the wrong name. I called Judah Justin from the front by mistake the other day. That's a sign that you're jet lagged. I didn't even realize it till I sat down, and Sharissa smiled and said, "You know, you called him Justin." It's like, oh, I didn't get the name wrong here. God did this with Samson. He made him a man of faith. Check this out. Come back with me to Judges 16. He's in Hebrews Hall of Faith. Hebrews 11 verse 32 mentions Samson among the faithful, among the redeemed. In Judges 16, there Samson was, a laughingstock for 3,000 Philistine lords. It was a feast to Dagon, their god. It was given in thanks for Samson, the mighty one of Israel, being delivered into their hands. Now echoing in his ears, he heard a song. And I imagine that it started with one person. And this annoying, catchy tune, like an old TV commercial or an ad with a catchy song that sticks in your head, would have swelled until nearly all 3,000 were chanting. Judges 16, 24. Our God has delivered into our hands our enemy, the destroyer of our land, and the one who multiplied our dead. Finally, Samson realized the contest was not between he and the Philistines. The contest was between Yahweh and Dagon. Samson finally realized that his life was not just about him. His life was meant to be all about God, giving him glory, pointing others to him. And as he looked back over his life, he saw time and time again where he had failed God, and tears could no longer come from his eyes, but his heart wept.
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0: The leaders of Amazing Facts had noticed there's such a tremendous need among young people. They've got so many things bombarding them right now. We thought about it and said, let's do a youth summit. A lot of the youth are looking for an event where they can get together and they know they're going to hear.
1: Began and ended with his eyes. He was led by the lust of his eyes and he ended up losing his eyes. Indeed, sad and dark are the closing pages of the final chapter of Samson's life. But praise be to God that the final sentence of that chapter does not say the end, but to be continued. Because Samson, when Jesus returns, when he comes in glory, Samson will be raised to life, restored to his massive physical frame. And as he is, he will see his king. Think about this. The first thing that Samson sees with his brand new eyes will be the face of his Redeemer. The last thing he saw was the face of his persecutors, the face of his enemies. But the next thing he sees will be the face of his Savior. And what a beautiful reality and reminder of redemption. When you, by God's grace, are in the kingdom and you're talking with Samson face to face, you know, you're sipping a drink by the river of life. You're asking him more about his life, and he's asking you about yours. And as you look at Samson in his eyes, you'll remember his eyes are a reminder for eternity of the grace and the goodness and the mercy of God. No one is out of God's reach. Nothing is impossible for God. You know, I bet when we get to heaven, hasn't the music been beautiful here at Amazing Facts Youth? Absolutely beautiful. When we get to heaven, I believe we're going to sing Amazing Grace together as one of the songs. And when we sing Amazing Grace, Samson is going to sing that verse louder and more fervently than any of us. I once was lost, but now I'm found. Was blind, but now I see. My brother, my sister, you have been destined for greatness. God has given you supernatural potential. And God is asking today, will you be a Samson or will you be a Joseph? Will you let the devil make you weak or will you let me make you strong? Will you be a person of pleasure or a person of principle? Will you be a person of lust and perversity or a person of love and purity? Will you be a person of compromise? Or will you be a person of commitment? Will you be a soldier for yourself or a soldier for your Savior? That is what God is asking us today. The call is sounding through the camp of spiritual Israel. The call is to stand and be counted. You may be wondering today, like, can God even use me? Maybe you feel you have gone too far. You have made too many mistakes. The pages of your life are too dark and that God cannot turn them around for his glory. I want to quickly share a quote, one of the most powerful quotes ever written as far as I'm concerned. Christ's Object Lessons, page 332, paragraph 2. After it talks about standing faithful like Daniel did, it says this, remember this, if you have made mistakes. How many people here have made mistakes? Raise your hand. Time. Confession is good for the soul. We all have. If you have made mistakes, you certainly gain the victory if you see these mistakes and regard them as beacons of warning. What is a beacon? It's a source of light. And when we are walking and we've made a mistake, we can then look back and say, wait a minute, I'm wondering what direction to go. There's that beacon of light. There was that mistake. Ah, Lord, I'm supposed to be going this way. Thank you, Lord. Thus, it says, when you see these mistakes and regard them as beacons of warning, she says, thus you turn defeat into victory, disappointing the enemy and honoring your Redeemer. Friends, we serve a God who can turn around evil and somehow bring good out of it. Notice this mosaic picture of the face of Jesus. It's not just the bright and the light colored pictures, it's the darker ones as well. It's not just your times of success in life that give God glory. He's powerful enough to take those mistakes that you've made and turn them around for his glory and turn them around for good, because other people will say, man, if God can use you and you had a similar path to me, then God can break me free as well. God can use me. He can bless. This morning, if you want to say, Lord, I realize that my life is about more than just me. I realize that you want every snapshot, picture, decision of my life to be a mosaic picture of the coming Christ. If you want to say, Lord, use every decision in my life to give glory to you, to shine a picture of your face, I want to invite you to stand where you are. I'm standing to say, Lord, not just the good decisions that you help me make, but even the failures that I have, I want to give them to you so you can point others to heaven, point others to who you truly are. We serve a God for whom nothing is impossible, and he says, come to me with your burdens, lay them down, bring your addictions, I will break the chains. And when we leave our burden at Calvary's cross, we can walk away free men and free women. For thousands of years, God's followers have been experiencing and choosing to give their lives to Jesus in a very specific way. Romans 6, verses 4 through 6, talks about baptism, being a death to the old us, being buried under the waters of baptism, and being raised to newness of life. It's how we are officially united to Christ. So the onlooking universe sees and says, that is a committed follower of Jesus Christ. You're a young person here today, and you've not yet given your life to Christ in baptism. And today you want to say, Lord, here I am. Send me. Put an end to the selfish me and put the death to the old me. Raise me to newness of life in Christ. Whether you've made a decision before, you're studying, you're on your way, this specific appeal is for any young people present here. And young is a relative term. Now is your time. God has been speaking to your heart. I want to invite you to come forward. Come forward as far as you can. Come into the aisles here. Come on down to say, Lord, today, my commitment is, I want to give my life to Christ in baptism. Maybe you've already begun Bible studies. Come, reaffirm that commitment. Today and now is the time. Maybe you've traveled from far. Maybe you have come from close. Maybe you're watching online. Praise the Lord, brother. Praise God. Maybe you are watching online, and as you've been watching, the Lord has touched your heart, and you want to say, I want to commit my life to Jesus in baptism. I've not done that yet. Then we want to invite you to scan the QR code that you see on your screen at home. Fill in your details. We would love to connect you with a local pastor. There's a young person here, and in the orchestra, if that's you, you haven't yet given your life to Christ in baptism. And today, praise God, sister. Praise the Lord. The orchestra as well. If that's you, you're already here at the front. I want to invite you to stand where you are. If you've not yet committed your life to Christ in baptism and gone through those waters, praise the Lord, brother. Praise the Lord. Come. The Lord is calling. There's no better decision that you could make. Praise the Lord, my brother. There's no better decision that you could make than to say, I want to be like Joseph. You know why? Because Joseph was like Jesus. Obviously, Jesus is the one we want to be like. Follow Jesus' example in baptism. Follow Joseph's example of faithfulness. You want to commit your life to him. I want to invite you to come forward. This appeal is not just for those under a certain age, no matter what your age is. Maybe you're here today for the first time. Doesn't mean that we're going to fill up the baptistry now. You'll be baptized this afternoon. But it means you'll be on a journey of discovery in God's Word, studying and preparing for your baptism. Praise the Lord, my sister. God bless you, sister. There is still opportunity to come. There is still time. If you're up in the balcony, we will take the time. God bless you, my sister. Come close. Praise the Lord, sister. Hallelujah. It's beautiful to see so many who have already made a decision for baptism. If you've already been baptized, raise your hand. Praise the Lord. Then may our prayer be that we would be baptized daily with the power and the presence and the person of the Holy Spirit. I want to invite you, if you've come forward, please press in. We have some of our youth leaders, Pastor Doug, on this side. We don't want to let this moment pass. And if, while I'm speaking, you have felt called to come, but you have not yet come, there is still time. Come forward as a commitment to say, God, I give my life to you, and I'm going to start on this journey toward baptism. God bless you, my brother. Praise the Lord. We want to be sure to get all of your details because we want to connect you with your local pastor, your local church, and make sure that you are on the journey toward baptism, because literally there is no better decision that you could make than committing your life to Christ. How beautiful is it that for thousands of years, baptism has been what God's followers have done, and still today, God says, I want you to give your life to me by going under the waters of baptism, dying to the old you. I was just going to close in prayer, but felt the impression that there may be one more person here today who has not yet stood, not yet come forward. It's time. Praise the Lord, my sister. God bless you. It doesn't matter how old, how young you might be. There is never an age at which you cannot say, I want to give my life to Jesus in baptism. Amen? What do you say, church? Are you grateful to God for those he's brought forward? Those who've said, I want to be baptized. I want to commit my life to Christ in the waters of baptism. Hallelujah. As I pray, if you have not yet come and you know God has been calling you, I want to invite you to come forward. Let's bow our heads together. Our Father and our God, we thank you so much for your grace, for your goodness, and for your power to actually take the dark spots in our lives, the brokenness, the bad decisions, and turn them around for good, turn them around for your glory. Lord, thank you for those who have come and said, I want to be baptized. We praise you for their decisions. We praise you for those online who have gone and who are filling out the online details to say, I want to be baptized as well. We ask, Lord, that though we may not be able to attend all of their baptisms, that by your grace, in your kingdom one day soon, we will get to watch the video playback of when they went under the waters of baptism and came up a brand new person, united with Christ, not just for time, but for eternity. Lord, we love you, and we thank you so much for your matchless love for us. Thank you for Calvary's cross. Thank you for your ministry in heaven right now, and thank you for your soon return, because we know you are coming soon. Lord, we love you. We thank you. And we pray a special blessing upon those who have made decisions. And Lord, for those who have not come forward, but you've been speaking to their hearts, I pray that they would find a pastor, a youth leader, a parent to share with and to say, I want to be baptized as well. Lord, we love you. We thank you. Seal these decisions for time and for eternity, we ask in Jesus' precious name.

0: Let us bow our heads as we pray. Dear Father in heaven, what a joy it is to be able to be in your presence today. Our hearts have been filled. We've been stirred by your call to each of us, a call to be faithful, a call to allow you to live in our lives and live out your life in us by faith, that we might be a blessing to those around us. Father, we ask your special blessing upon those who have made decisions to follow you through baptism. Just seal that decision and give them your love, Lord, in a special way. And be with the rest of us. Make clear to us the calling that you've given each of us individually, where we can serve and how we can be a blessing to others. And we thank you. In Jesus' name, amen.
1: Dream and its interpretation to a Jew stationed in Babylon, a young man by the name of Daniel. He went before the king and presented the precise details of the dream and then gave the interpretation. In doing this, the Bible prophet divulged the next two millennia of world empires that would impact God's people. And so far, all of this has transpired just as predicted. Daniel told the king that the head of gold represented Nebuchadnezzar's kingdom. Babylon, which ruled the world from 612 to 539 BC, was one of the wealthiest and most powerful empires of antiquity, one that could aptly be described as the head of gold.
2: Babylon was probably one of the most sophisticated, most opulent cities ever built up to that point in history. And Nebuchadnezzar, who was the longest reigning king in Babylonian history, really rebuilt the city as a showcase to the entire world.
3: Most cities of the ancient world were really walled villages. Even Jerusalem in King David's time was really rather small. But Babylon was a city even by modern standards.
2: The city of Nineveh, the capital of the Assyrians, was a city of about 2.9 square miles. Rome was a city of about 1 square mile. You have Athens, which of course was a philosophical capital, if you will, with 0.8 square miles. And then you have Babylon with 4 square miles. So that's four times the size of Rome. And what we have really in this amazing city is some of the most incredible architecture. We have the city surrounded by 8 gates, each named after a particular deity. The most famous, of course, is the Ishtar Gate, which is now in the Vorderasiatisches Asiatische Museum in Berlin. The Euphrates River flowed through the city. You also had walls surrounding the city. These were double walls, the outer wall 22 feet thick, the inner wall 12 feet thick. So you had just a great polytheistic society, a great civilization that was bent on conquering the world, and Nebuchadnezzar was really the power and the force behind that.
1: Daniel explained to the king that Babylon would eventually fall as a world power and be replaced by another kingdom, one that's represented by the chest and the arms of silver. Led by King Cyrus in 539 BC, the Medo-Persian Empire conquered Babylon in a brilliant military maneuver. In one night, the immense city was conquered with its walls and gates still intact. Even more incredibly, the specifics of this victory were all foretold in prophecy over 150 years earlier.
2: Herodotus tells us the story, actually. He tells us that after his horse drowned, Cyrus got furious with the river itself and decided to take that river, and he had his soldiers dig 540 channels to divert the river and to destroy the river from its flow. And in doing that, he actually accomplished something that would help him conquer the city of Babylon itself.
4: And when the river was diverted, they were able to march in underneath the city walls because the river gates had been left open.
1: They entered the city, overthrowing the world's mightiest nation.
4: And that's what the army did. They marched in, they were able to open the top gates and totally conquer Babylon, which was unthinkable at that time. But that's what the prophecy had said would happen, and that's exactly what happened.
5: Thus says the Lord to his anointed, to Cyrus, whose right hand I have held, to subdue nations before him and loose the armor of kings, to open before him the double doors so that the gates will not be shut, that you may know that I, the Lord, who call you by your name, am the God of Israel.
4: 150 years in advance, Cyrus had been named. Here is the prophet Isaiah looking ahead and by, we believe, divine inspiration, naming the very person who would come in and conquer Babylon according to prophecy.
2: In Isaiah chapter 44, we have this amazing prophecy where it says, to the rivers, be dry, I will dry up your rivers, says the Lord. And to Cyrus, my anointed, my shepherd, he's the one that's going to accomplish this. So in this text, which dates 150 years before the event, you have already Isaiah predicting the very means by which Cyrus would take the city of Babylon, which is quite incredible when you think about biblical prophecy.
5: Who says of Cyrus, he is my shepherd, and he shall perform all my pleasure, saying to Jerusalem, you shall be built, and to the temple, your foundation shall be laid.
3: Persians, they worship one God. They are monotheists. They have that in common with the Jews, and there may well be a spark of sympathy there.
2: With Cyrus and his conquering of Babylon, it ushers in the Medo-Persian Empire period, which lasts from 539 all the way down to 331.
4: When Medo-Persia came, it was almost as if there was a shift. They moved from gold to silver. Silver became the common currency. And while you'd had silver before in Babylon, they didn't have much use for it because they had so much gold. And silver became the currency that they used for trading with other nations, and that became almost the standard way of referring to Medo-Persia, was the silver empire.
5: After these shall arise another third kingdom of brass, which shall bear rule over all the earth.
1: All Bible scholars agree that the brass kingdom in the image symbolizes Greece. They came into power when Alexander the Great conquered the Persians at the Battle of Arbela in 331 BC.
3: Alexander the Great is often described as Greek, and strictly speaking, that was true.
2: He had been trained under Aristotle. He was a very charismatic young ruler. His father, Philip II of Macedon, had been killed, and Alexander assumed power, and he immediately began to dream about fulfilling his father's goals, and that was to conquer the Persian Empire.
3: Alexander the Great becomes king when he's only 18, but he's a military prodigy. Indeed, even today, Alexander the Great is a byword for military genius and military conquest.
4: He would come up to a city, and they would say, why should we surrender to you? And one of the stories is that there was a city right on the edge of a cliff, and he told his men, I want you to start marching off the cliff to your death in the sea below. And the men obediently started marching off the cliff, and Alexander the Great said, if my men are this willing to be obedient to me, there is no way we cannot conquer your city. And that particular city just surrendered.
2: He was able to accomplish in a very short time what some people are not able to accomplish in a lifetime. And in a series of campaigns, after he was crowned king of Egypt, he continued heading to the east, and he began to encounter the Persian king, Darius III.
3: And Alexander doesn't pursue Darius, who flees back east towards his heartland. Alexander turns south because he wants to occupy the coastal lands, today what would be Palestine, and then Egypt. But to move forward, he has to conquer Tyre.
5: They shall destroy the walls of Tyre and break down her towers. I will also scrape her dust from her and make her like the top of a rock. It shall be a place for spreading nets in the midst of the sea, for I have spoken, says the Lord God.
1: For over a millennium, beginning in 1500 BC, the Phoenicians were the undisputed naval power of the ancient world. They created and controlled a vast array of trade ports throughout the Mediterranean Sea.
3: And in fact, the Phoenicians are so known as experts that they are brought into the Red Sea ports. The Bible describes how Solomon gets mariners from the king of Tyre to take his fleets down the Red Sea.
1: In 597 BC, the prophet Ezekiel predicted that every building in the city of Tyre would be toppled by an invading army. In fact, every stone would be thrown into the sea.
2: Tyre was an amazing city during this time. It was one of the largest trade cities of that period.
4: And here was this prophecy saying that the city would fall. Well, even Alexander the Great, it seemed, couldn't make it fall. He sieged it for 7 months. But then he came up with a plan.
3: So Alexander says, right, if there out to sea, I'll just have to take the land to them.
4: And he used the blocks of the old city, the big stones, threw them into the sea and built a causeway to be able to overcome the walls of the new city where the island was.
3: And so then he can bring his army to bear. Tyre is stormed, utterly destroyed.
4: That was an exact fulfillment of prophecy, because prophecy had said that those stones would be cast into the sea and become a place where fishing nets were cast over. That's exactly what happened.
1: Keep in mind, the idea that the Greeks would rule the world was a very bold prediction. Remember that at the time that Daniel's prophecy was given, Greece was just a collection of warring tribes with very little world influence. Greece remained in power till about 168 BC, when it was conquered by the next world power waiting in the wings.
5: The fourth kingdom shall be as strong as iron, inasmuch as iron breaks in pieces and shatters everything. And like iron that crushes, that kingdom will break in pieces and crush all the others.
1: Who followed Greece? It's an undisputable fact of history that the Iron Monarchy of Rome conquered them and enjoyed supremacy for the next 600 years.
6: Once iron is introduced, the fundamental effect, and especially military effect, is that the price of weapons goes down considerably. So the price of making an iron arrowhead, or an iron spear point, or an iron helmet, is much less than that of bronze. And mainly reason is that bronze contains tin, and tin can only be obtained in two places in the ancient world, Afghanistan, or what's today Afghanistan, and what's today Cornwall in England, and trading it made it very expensive. So the Iron Age lowered the price of war, which meant armies got bigger.
4: Rome was violent, they were ruthless, they were determined to conquer everywhere they went, and they were like iron crushing everything in its way.
5: Kingdoms in Time. 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

0: It really is a jewel of an island there in the Caribbean. It's comparatively a small country next to India, Great Britain, the United States, and Canada, but they are right up there in the top of the places that we're connecting with amazing facts. We just knew we needed to go someday.
1: They never thought that Amazing Facts and Pastor Doug would ever make it to their small island. They love Amazing Facts. They love hearing the word of truth spoken, that the work in Jamaica, that the people of Jamaica are that important to the global work that's taking place. They were honored.
2: After I got baptized, November 1, I prayed. I said, Father, I want you to help me, to teach me how I can get this message to my friends who are non-Seventh-day Adventists, because I have a lot. So as I prayed, I was doing some research and I saw Doug Batchelor's next visit is here in Jamaica. I was shocked. I said, God, you answered my prayer even before I prayed.
0: Well, just now coming into Jamaica, first time I've ever preached here, so I'm really excited about that, because wherever Amazing Facts goes around the world, seems like we run into Jamaican friends, so I'm very excited to look around. Our mission, if we choose to accept it, is really three things that we're going to do here in Jamaica. First of all, we're here at the Northern Caribbean University doing a week of prayer, which is one of my favorite things to do, because if you can reach the hearts of these young people and help them calibrate their lives for Jesus and His Word, boy, there's nothing more important than that, reaching the young people. At the same time, we've invited the community. The university is centrally located, and so there in Mandeville, we're having an AFCO program. And we're going to be teaching some of the evangelistic principles that Amazing Facts has learned over the years. And then the big crescendo of the week is we're going to Kingston, the biggest city in Jamaica. And Friday and Sabbath, we're going to do a series of meetings, three meetings, all day Sabbath, Friday evening, called The Edge of Eternity, talking about the nearness of the Lord's coming and how to be ready. They don't have a lot of straight roads here in Jamaica. They do have a few. And the lines in the middle of the road here in Jamaica are just sort of a recommendation. It's not like a law or anything.
3: Meandering, circuitous, in some places dangerous, potholes, ruts, drop-offs, and heart-stopping hairpin curves where you come around the curve and you don't know if you're gonna meet another car, and if you do, it could be very dangerous. And so you do a lot of praying

0: the faith of the people is evident right from the beginning, because I was surprised to learn that Jamaica has the highest per capita of churches of just about any country in the world. There were hundreds of churches with names like the Church of the Seed Shell Clam. I mean, just all kinds of Christian churches that had some very unique names, and you could tell that different people who feel led into the ministry started their own little denominations right there in Jamaica.
1: The church I was a part of, I was warned not to get involved with the Seventh-day Adventists, and so I kind of stayed away from Seventh-day Adventists. That year, I started working as a registered nurse at University Hospital. The room I was placed to live in had a cable wire. I was not supposed to have cable, so it was just the wire there. However, one day I decided to connect it to the TV, and lo and behold, I had cable. I started watching Pastor Batchelor. He's what I call a teacher preacher. So he's very knowledgeable, and I totally enjoyed his sermons then, and I still do now. As a matter of fact, these days now, I just call him Uncle Doug.
2: I used to go to a revival church, and the thing that they do in the church is not of God. Being in, out there in the world, the most I make money is on Sabbath. And the car wouldn't start, go back inside, turn on the TV. Here come a meeting fast. And the subject was about the Sabbath.
0: There was a wonderful attendance, a wonderful response, and I'm just praising the Lord that we had so many people come forward during the appeal and make decisions to either come to Jesus for the first time or to return to the Lord. NCU has thousands of students. Not all of them are Bible Christians. And not all of them are Christians. And even some who have grown up in Christian homes will freely admit they were not living Christian lives. And so you really are asking them to make a decision to be serious about saying, I am going to commit my life to Jesus. And we had a number of students that came up and said, you know, I've been coming to Christian college, and I just finally found the Holy Spirit speaking to me and realizing that I was lost. And I needed to come to Jesus and turn my life over to Him and trust Him. And you'd see them come forward, and you'd counsel with them and pray with them. After the program, we'd bring them off into a side room and hold hands and pray and counsel with these young people individually. And just heard some wonderful testimonies.
3: Tonight, He break it down so simple for us to understand. Even the baby could understand the message tonight. I am so grateful, and we are really rejoicing. See, we don't leave yet. We have an hour to drive back, and we're still here.
4: It was so wonderful. It was nice, it was so interesting. I mean, I tell you, I enjoy it, and I would like to hear more.
5: Oftentimes when the Bible is read, it's read as, you know, scenes or detached stories. But in contrast, it's really continuous. Pastor Doug Batchelor, in his sermons, he's been bringing the Bible to life, showing the continuous motions that have been taking place, and thereby taking out stories, points that oftentimes are not seen. I think what's happening is preparation for a revival that's yet to come. I think it's at this point where most of the students, staff members, and other associates of the university are like making their minds up, basically, whether they'll be following God or whether they'll be following the enemy.
6: Talk about a change of circumstances from the prison to the palace.
7: Same thing the disciples thought. They were really scared then.
0: A lot of those young people are praying about what God's plan is for their life. And, you know, the economy in Jamaica is it's a very serious situation. There might be 1 in 60 among the graduates that will actually get a job and be employed within 1 year of their graduating. And so prospects for them to have employment after they're even well-educated are kind of bleak right now with the economy. And they were really praying about what God's will is for their lives. And a number of them felt a calling to go into ministry, which doesn't pay that well in some of these foreign mission fields, but they just really felt that God was calling them to be involved in mission work, in sharing the gospel. We saw a lot of lives dedicated to the Lord while we were there.
8: It really touched me because I have a Jamaican background, and when I look in the faces of the people, I see my brothers and my sisters. I see myself in the people that were receiving the word so readily.
0: God's Spirit has really been working on hearts. We've seen several decisions for Christ that have been made, and we think that what's happening here is going to have a ripple effect around the country and even other parts of the world. By dropping this revival in the country of Jamaica, believe it or not, because of instant communications right now, we were reaching people in England, in Canada, in California, Jamaican people that went all over the world. And there are tremendous communities. We knew that whatever happened there, because of the tight network that they have among the Jamaican families, it was going to take the message beyond.
9: All right, you're on the air. Are you ready for your question for Pastor Doug Batchelor?
0: Bible Answers Live airs every week also. We get phone calls. For them, it's 10 o'clock at night when we air live at 7 p.m., but people call from Jamaica. So it was a real thrill when they said, could you please do Bible Answers Live here on the campus of the Northern Caribbean University? And so it was exciting when we went into their studio and were able to do Bible Answers Live in Jamaica from Jamaica. And so that was a lot of fun.
9: Now, your question this evening.
0: And your question tonight, the spirit or the breath of life returns to God who gave it. It's a

0: be announcing our events, or sometimes I'd hear a voice, I'd think, I know that voice. I know that voice, and it turned out it was Pastor Ross, and it was Bible Answers Live or something like that. So we are making a big impact on the island. That was very rewarding to see that.
1: People were saying all sorts of stuff when I was asking them questions about the Sabbath and the diet. Then I logged onto Amazing Facts website. And when I logged on, I listened to all the Bible Answers Live. I went through the Historicals of Prophecy. I went through the Library of Sermons by Joe Cruz. I went through everything that Doug Batchelor had there. And I was convinced that these people were telling the truth.
2: When I was much younger, there were times when I couldn't get to church. Pastor Doug, he always, you know, makes the word fresh for me. You know, it just made you Sabbath. It made you feel like you didn't miss anything at church.
3: There was a crusade going on, and they were presenting Amazing Facts. So when I was sitting there and I was watching these programs and these presentations, I was like, whoa, this is amazing. I did not know so many things. It led to me being baptized, and I am now a Seventh-day Adventist member.
0: At one point, we went to a gift shop, and I was looking for something I might buy and bring home to Karen.
4: So if I shop and get something for Mrs. Batchelor, I always have to think about, will it break on the way home? Sometimes there's delicate things that don't survive a trip.
1: Home!
0: And just sort of as a joke, we saw that they had a traditional Jamaican hat, but it was more than that. It had the Rastafarian dreadlocks coming out of the back. They're made out of some kind of wool or something.
5: How's my do?
4: This is what I used to look like when I lived up in the cave.
0: And since I'm already follically challenged, I thought that would be fun to try that on. And I said, this is my disguise. So many people recognize us from the Amazing Facts programs. I told the students, if I put on this hat, do you think I can get around on the island without being noticed? And when they saw that I put on a Rastafarian wig, they kind of broke up. It was a funny moment. You know, one of the things that we did there was a brief AFCO program teaching young people about how to share their faith and highlighting the core, most powerful parts of the gospel. And as inevitably happens when young people, even dedicated Christians, come to the AFCO program, a number of them come away saying, wow, not only do I now want to share my faith and do I feel better equipped to share my faith, but I didn't even really understand my faith in the truth until I went to this program.
6: But it's not just learning. There must be a revival in a person's heart that they take Christ as real. And then that real Savior they have, they're willing to go and share about. The second goal that I'd like to see is an actual conveyance of information so you can do what that first goal was.
0: Sometimes Amazing Facts, as we go, we like to bring a lot of literature with us to give to the people for local ministry and sharing. But sometimes it can be a nightmare in Jamaica in particular, bringing things through custom. It just get delays, and you need forms about the forms and who you get the forms from. And we experienced some of that when it came to even just getting the permits for recording. And so one of the ways we overcame that is we just brought the master discs of a lot of our lessons and printing material and gave them permission to just print it themselves in the country so they could do it more affordably and just have lots of material for evangelism.
7: It has kind of shown me that I don't need to fear anything. Just go out there with a prayer and with the love of God in my heart, I can make friends and win confidence and take it from there. I was sitting there and saying, you know, such a pity that everybody from my church couldn't be a part of this. That's how good I have really seen this program. I would recommend it without hesitation.
8: This afternoon we had friendship evangelism, and when we practice what we have learned, it was truly amazing. It was breathtakingly refreshing. I'm looking forward to becoming a better boulder.

0: soul winner for Jesus through Abba.
1: There's a lot of taking it and using it right away. I see that every now and then here when we do Africa to Goes in the States, but to see it in Jamaica, I had one young man come at the end of the program. I can give Bible studies. I realized that I've been holding off till I thought I could, till I was better or something like that, but I can do it. I'm going to start today. I said, today? He said, yes. Wow.
2: Are you going to Kingston?
3: You know, a lot of us have friends and family that are not professed Christians. And when they pass away, you pray about what their eternal destiny is going to be. And I just find real courage and hope knowing that there was a believer with my father during some of those closing days and that talked to him about eternal realities. So I was very optimistic and grateful because there was a Christian Jamaican believer that was nursing my father during that time.
4: You know, the Africa program in Jamaica was a tremendous experience. The responses we got from some of the local people was it really impacted their life. It was practical, useful. They could take it back to their home churches and actually put to work the tools and the resources that they discovered at Africa.
3: There are times when it was difficult to hold back the tears when we would hear these young people with their lives before them who have consecrated their lives to Jesus and say, because of what the Amazing Facts Ministry did for me or how it impacted my life, I'm a Christian today. And not only that, we met a number that were in the theology department that were studying for ministry. And we thought, you know, not only did we reach someone for Jesus, but we reached someone who now wants to go out and reach thousands of others for Christ.
5: My teenage years, about 13, 14, I started to get captivated by music, secular music, namely the hip-hop genre. After I got back into the church, there was a friend who had graduated from AFCO. He got boxes of material from AFCO, such as DVDs, called The Final Events of Bible Prophecy. And we would go out, we handed those out, going door to door. I just developed a deeper and deeper desire to want to use my life, not for that hip-hop stuff anymore, but now to serve Jesus. And here I am at Northern Caribbean University studying to become a pastor. And maybe one day God can use me like he's using Pastor Doug.
6: In conversation with my colleagues, we were all excited, so much so that some of us got registered weeks before we got here. Because if you do not know how to share this message, then you have the most beautiful thing happening in your life, and you do not know how to share it with someone. So AFCO is just one means of way to educate Christians.
7: It is because of Doug Batchelor why I understand the Bible. It is because of him why I understand prophecy. And it's because of him, I now see that prophecy is being fulfilled rapidly throughout the world. Anytime I'm in doubt, I just go on the net, type in Doug Batchelor, and I know that he can answer my questions. My dream is to become a pastor, and it is because of Doug Batchelor. He's my inspiration.
3: The students after the program, we were just absolutely swamped and mobbed with young people that wanted to wish us well and take a picture with us. Someone came to us and they said, Doug, I just need to tell you, there was a young lady that was crying after the meeting because she had come some distance to meet you.
8: She let me know how important it was for her to at least personally express her heartfelt gratitude to Pastor Doug for coming to the island, for speaking to her people.
3: And I had already left by the time she got there, and she had something she wanted to give me.
8: Her dad pulled me aside and he said, Dean, I wish there was something that you guys could do. We thought that Doug was going to be here at this time. I said, well, we are going to be in Kingston. We're going to be coming. And my heart was crushed. And so I gave her a little magazine and I said, I wish that I could tell you something different.
3: I only wish that I had had more time and maybe even a more organized way for us to pray with them, shake hands, just greeting, having the one-on-one contact. And we did a lot of it, but it wasn't possible to meet with everybody. Not only were we doing the week of prayer there at the university and the revival weekend in Kingston, but wanted to produce a couple of new Amazing Facts just for the Amazing Facts television program. Went out to this countryside where foreign investors have built some massive wind turbines. Had to get permission from the local security lady to videotape there. I had an extra caveman book with me, and I gave it to the lady, and she started reading. And we had to go away and tape a little bit. We came back and she was already engaged in the testimony and asking about, she said, I'm a Christian, and it created an opportunity for us to pray with her about some special challenges she was having in her life. And so on a personal level, as well as a national level, we just saw how the Holy Spirit was impacting the people of Jamaica. The coconut, the tree of life in the Caribbean, because you can not only get juice from it and meat from it and butter from it and soap from it and clothes from it and rope from it. American pilots during World War II that went down in the Pacific Ocean, they would often survive on an island with nothing but coconuts because you can do so much from the food. We just don't want anyone to have the wrong impression that just because Amazing Facts is often the foreign mission field suffering for Jesus, you don't enjoy some of the better things in life. Pretty good. Yeah, we were just here at the fruit stand and enjoying one of the local coconuts, and mother came over and said her daughter's very sick, and she obviously was, and said, would you please pray for her? I guess she had heard from a friend that I was a pastor and what we're doing in the area. So having some practical ministry even on the streets. When Amazing Facts made the decision to go into Kingston, which is, of course, the largest city on the island, we didn't know how big to think. We didn't know, do we just find one of the larger churches and go there? And so we prayed about it and felt impressed to go into the largest indoor arena in the country, which is the National Arena, which is what we did. We're setting up right now and praying that this arena that holds thousands of people will be filled with souls that are looking for the truth.
8: Getting all the resources that are necessary in order to do an Amazing Facts program, you know, things like the live event, the venue, making sure all the technology that's on the ground, that proved to be quite a challenge, but by God's grace, we did get it done.
4: During our time in Kingston, when we had over 6,000 people there for that weekend rally, it was just really exciting. Despite the challenges of coming out at night on Friday evening, our opening night, and being able to get back in the dark and so on, we still had a good showing of people. So it was just a really exciting experience to see the people coming out and the enthusiasm and the excitement and their response to the message.
3: The enthusiasm, the passion, the energy that we saw among the people there was contagious. It was inspiring to me, and it gave me encouragement that the Edge of Eternity program would have results that would not only affect that nation, but would go to the world beyond.
6: I come to realize that even if I was not so firm with my Christian life, I need to start taking my Christian life much more seriously, because the coming of the Lord is near.
7: That message just saying to you, look, you are no weakling. You can make it. You can do what God says. You can just make that decision right now and start to experience God's power. And this is what we have resolved to do, to work together as one husband and wife.
9: Really grateful for the messages that I grew up to know for years and way it is taking the world. Personally, I want to make a contribution. I'm a visual artist, and I have a painting that I took from my home to present to Pastor Doug. I have it in my car, so I want to go for it.
3: So the next night we made it a point to meet with this young lady, and she told me the story about how amazing facts had made such a difference in her life. She said, I want to give you something. And she handed me this can that she drew and wallpapered herself and beautifully illustrated. And she said, I believe so much in what Amazing Facts is doing because it helped me accept Jesus. And I want other people, other children, to hear the truth from Amazing Facts. Bless her heart. She took her personal money and she converted it into 55 American dollars. I don't know what the math is, but that is thousands of Jamaican dollars. Child wanted to give this to me personally. Whew. Just makes us want to be faithful.
8: And you see everything synchronized. You see our publishing work come together when our materials hit the ground. You see our media work come together. And then our AFCO training program is on the ground doing live trainings with the people there, where by the time we leave that island, live trainings with the people there, where by the time we leave that island, we've left such a mark and a force of people left behind on that island to do a work that's gonna last well beyond our time there. And when we're able to do that wherever we go, the work, the evangelistic impact has residual effect that I believe that we won't even see until heaven.
10: I felt that you came with a message for Jamaica, and although it may sound simple, but it was quite profound, and I'm truly grateful that the team came here.
6: I have never been so much in tune than ever before with these amazing Bible prophecies. You can see the before and after effect of the sin, of redemption, of the cross. And you know that God has a plan for us. Thanks for coming to Jamaica and making us have a brighter corner as we are looking to build a cornerstone for Christ.

0: is trembling. Nations are shifting. History is accelerating toward a final moment. And the question echoes across the globe. What comes next? Amazing Facts presents a stunning new documentary, Armageddon and the Final Events of Bible Prophecy. In this powerful film, the veil is pulled back as Revelation's prophetic countdown unfolds before your eyes. The signs of the end, the return of Jesus Christ in glory, and the final destiny of humanity. Every moment is anchored in Scripture. This is not fear. This is not speculation. 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Watch Armageddon for free today. 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
1: In 6 days, God created the heavens and the earth. 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Does it really matter what day we worship? Who is behind this great shift? 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

0: Hello and welcome to Help in Daily Living. Today we're going to be looking at the love of Jesus. Love can motivate a person like a father and mother to get up and stay up late and deny themselves sleep so that they can take care of a sick child. Love can motivate a lover to give up energy and time and even money for the sake of a beloved. But we're not talking about human love, we're talking about the love of God, the love of Jesus. And Paul says it's the love of Jesus, the love of Christ that constraineth us. It's the love of Christ that motivates us and changes us and transforms our lives. I'm going to, before we start this very important topic, ask Cyrus to lead us in a word of prayer.
1: Heavenly Father, Lord, thank you for this opportunity to come out into your nature. And Lord, I ask that in our lives, you would help us to have that motivating, energizing, and transforming love that you gave to us. Thank you, Lord. In Jesus' name I pray. Amen.
0: Amen.
2: When I was little, my family and I always went to Disney World every year for our vacation. Usually, I loved going to Disney World with all the rides and Disney characters, but that day, it was particularly hot and humid. I had been walking around.
3: There is a lot about the job that isn't actually that fun that I have now automated away almost entirely. Like, we have a very large code base and we have a lot of

Contracts don't just document business. They drive it. Contract data is buried in inboxes, shared drives, disconnected systems,

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1: 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What a saint say? Oh, we dear man, while no crahana and yamia, into sometimes, where man would be at what the sicker, a bed poop from our barn. Inti, who sickano, and our day more barn. Into a barn on so soon, what did the union and our commander mono? Won't we bring a horse in your day, Emma? 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And what they are then, what they are mount, I worry and bear ye bear, I worry and bear ye dang. 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Into Uber yet, mammy been a kind, I was say, hey, bear my come a doll, me doll, me doll, utia you kunu, say, what? 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You be pay with the more hiding in shoe and they be pay. 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Yawny at it. Now they corner bay and then wally no, and I mean home for fro near to me didn't come up. They say crown and dear and come with the end of the torture. And put a dear me penomena and come up baby and I will why I sent to me moody. Because a war banner, when come and come over the world, I hear it. Also, at the assay. 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Yanya be an fire, be an cassay be quad that ye be with me, no answer back. An answer may banner me or ma, a tot drive a wholesome nesset. 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

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Would be any one whom could he be more, or better yet, would be him da. 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Into one semi attend to can be chilly we, no what can be aye then, actually we. Oh, and near Anna ho, when in it da ho no more, or do the air do. Or do the air de, and yet 2x4 nibia, or do the air de. Will be introduced so be crama or not say, what's a madame for near, with me a ba, or barbe catcher will say. 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One better now, while I say, I'm a one. Gusaho, one of the witcher, and she seemed to walk or can I while the same true young corpus say, Ubina Nankeny Pacrono. 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Two now day, Jemuna, we just saw. 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

0: 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Name, woman. Oh, ah, now I'm boiling pan. 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
0: wodi regun to any better, you know. So, a down of a well, Kuan, yeah, will be cool now. No, no, well, hopefully, we are say as will be any in the answer. And when tea, no mamma in Naho, a war, a mamma poor man or more tan. Uh huh, and tea, and you may yet see her no, or why, dear, in Shra will be beer. Now, in Tony Shra, you are the same, you some pantry. 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Now, so no baby, I bought at the jada at the phone. So, yes, sir. Me a mopo. Let him boy. Necessary. Now, yen tissue we do, I say. Yen yat to what do I say, pet? You whom say, when you are your pa. 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Say, a hymn beginning no crano. A bit infirmian in infirmian, sir. A common fianan. No wapage because Obana dem pie pa, a coma pa, be said Oba bom pie manicuna. Yamiti and tente. Enter rather boy a manti. No wenin naho, na pinti mamento, and noa, one more any sisu are bidding and son and may you or more she will say poo. Nye mbo kusenye wadwa yeti we Yesu dimu. Ye kwa kode yesro usema inyana pa. Weye humbay. 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They will be our dear to anymore and find coming.
1: Amen.
0: Red you as a one, sir. A more to my fool and answer one, sir. As I'm off for her. We you are more bustling and I at whom you are the school, Mujan.
1: Amen.
0: No, was some penty more acquire you a moon Sunday beerada. Ne juman cosso, a man ten year my bar once will be a nejuma. Penning phone so on few quenning. Ah, almost grown so some more how warm. Nango pom, it do mean I shall well, sir. Save me in your mobile. It's a empire. Amen.
1: Amen. 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Amen. 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A bush of once in a mean, shall be beer as I do if you didn't worry. Dima read the note, yea. Cause so I'm worth it in the ha, nene, why you should have bat 24/7, yo ha, brebia, numa ho do, numa and yum. 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
0: Amen.

0: stay for a break. 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
1: break free. 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
0: I'm just going for a break.
2: Have a break. Have a Kit Kat.

0: figures are increasing when we highlight product benefits.
1: Great. So let's focus on that.
2: I have a few ideas.
3: Nuance Audio is the new invisible hearing solution built into your glasses.
4: And they put their place in football's big stage.
5: The Tartan Army is finally back after 28 years of frustration. We've got Brazil again.
6: And the kickoffs are when?
7: But

0: watching everywhere we eat.
1: And the folk there are kind of...
2: Oh my God, are you Scottish? I'm actually 1/8 Scotch. What's your clan?

0: It's just like a very cool way to prototype extremely quickly. If I go here in Figma, I just have this design here that I pulled together. I can just take the link, I can copy a link to selection, and then I can go into Codex and I can just paste the link. Use the Figma skill to implement the automations page in my app. It was like 90% of the way there.
1: You build unbelievable worlds. It's time to go beyond one screen.

0: saw that my PR got approved, but there was a test failure. And, you know, I have become so lazy. Like, the moment I'm like, oh, I've got to go into, like, build kite and, like, look at the test logs. Yeah, you know, I'm just like, ah, you know? So I could just click into the skills tab and I'd just be like, build kite. Okay, sick. Someone has, like, already figured this out for me. So I was like, okay. I ran the command to get the token, now fix my PR, and I am so lazy now that I didn't want to go to GitHub to check if my PR merged, so I'm like, yo, did this merge? Yeah. And then I would have archived it last night, but I didn't just now because I figured I might want to show you guys this. But
1: I love that.
0: That's awesome.
2: In a minute.
3: It is a bit chipper this morning.
4: Yeah, right, you're walking.
5: Police are trying to disperse crowds as the poll tax rise escalates.
6: Calling it Cool Britannia. Cool Britannia.
7: Brilliant, crunch. Cats. It's like a breakfast cereal.
8: Give it to me. Two times.
9: Bang on. I love that.
10: 45 years of change is 45 years of experience. For whatever the future brings, Hargreaves Lansdown, helping Britain invest through it all.

0: So, the card in that bulky wallet? Same as the card in your iPhone. Just without the bulky wallet. Or the digging. Or the...
1: Oh no, I can't find it!
0: Panic. Same card, same fraud protections. Just on your iPhone.

0: What makes a visit to America beautiful? Sure, the place itself will leave you speechless, but it's the moments with locals you didn't know but will never forget. This land has a million moments to offer, so find yours. Plan your trip now.
1: The Track and Trade initiative is unique to this program and allows participants and leaders to connect with each other from across the industry. Somebody might already be solving a problem that you're facing. There's a lot of talent within the industry. Let's connect with it.

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2: Omo be brave, a show, man, so many now could be a true for deep for Nansom. Ever dear power to be brave, more born, what do you? Kawaji, you know, Munina, sir, about Christo and Champion. Baby, be alive, a day, or Mudia to chill or more. And in tea, or Muntimim, Pian, Mukuto, now, between you, and a pair of Pija Munina, about him. And they just after falling in our soul, bowing him, yes, Lawara, almost so you were the chill woman. The show would be any moon yum. The rat almost so jew woman, baby beer or mudum with tea aqua question. Baby beer or moya, every was up for your general. And I gave you where the chill was to be beyond where you beyond the boom or quinta. No moon in answer so and sacra or one dream. And we did the woman rush him with some red dear bowing him. O don't know a home of Roman. They would dear be a dear Christo. I don't mean to obedient Ephraim. Now show Christo dear anyone young. There, that was the other was the idea. Simo Christo for what could you dear through for dear phone in our about one name? No muscle phone in our say a slow. I mean, Concord, you want the challenge you when you are brown or nothing. Oh, yes, dear, my dear. Amen.
1: I'm not sure. I want a saffo moon in a horse or how near my near elbow. The radi and man in fasso. If you bay, I end my year to me and I bet you after a money pinso, a in a year, no more in fifteen to fifteen in a year than we see. No, after you send a bayer, and my year to bet ya crack. Then sell from a brandy or yare yare, ye wapeche, and who bay anything. Nothing, I dear come ten times so abril that didn't come from Chun Femino.
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1: I'm sure I don't show cruel. I hold a walk near me as a for me. The definition of the
2: other. Oh, what I was seeing on a pencil. On my whole conceived picture, and you want to put cruel words up for the money in an umbrella with him. They no quarrel, your cost of crying, you never too. Say time or chance, they don't know what I know to one. Nyinyi na nyinyi ewade ewura no ntia masamre mu oba asasi so eni ntia strew de adwutufu a wonsafo a hodo ni nyina eba wonim te wutume ne wodom no obeyi ni eme biara kristo eye se te su biara obeyi ni nyina efu wonu omunyum tro no mu bi bia no ashewo kristo de eni munyam ebo mpa yi wo yesi de mo power chow will be beer our two beer and family band also. Name woman, umbrella coma, then I drink in that one from fine so trees so dee any winyam. The prince I may so blue or what will ye be up and show any winyam, I see the moon tears so far check. The you wed each and the Casa channel. Tears throw be pray, and then you two in the eye the power chose to show the enemy when you don't form a room for the dumb man. You went to say, myself, or I say a twamo, name me a twamo upon some. And he is slow. He says to me, the enemy in the free moon. They are my in this one, or my above one enemy. They are true. I show Christ to the enemy. Yeah, that was it. Any music director is winning in a room with an answer once. Munina, when you can't be any piano, it's so saying in the air for one. So, that was it. Almost soon, the old trust and the chair. And to me, I ate him a woman. I mean, concrete. You're more juman. Almost certainly also when it was so acquainted, I ain't had the actual den when you.

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1: 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Aye hu ni. Afi ona so so Israel pamcho. Mpanko ba. Before Yame for Mad was sick, the Neza, Dodia Bukini, as a bank counting. Joy money, yes, Rama, Mayana, money, chase here you, the fear of the future. Now, so say, and to me, I feel a common air drink near crane, and I say, what you mean? I feel fire, I hear bono in look for me, and to a death for your strong kind of way and fetch you. I feel what you mean to your bay. 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Sran again. So after that, I have been counting for the mayor of Modern for 30 days. We used to be. I'm sure. I mean, Sri Empire, I agree. So you'll be kind of the book. I'm a Monsieur. Monsieur, our evening. Monsieur, so that in money, Fasso, our four near Bushia, Kissing, and how near my name. Of one of four to go with some fishing and so be some of the pet as you give the back, nothing as you get shop and a suffering. Now, when I met a mother, the dinner as you get the young quack. Minty, I told how welcome. And the rabbit in whom is she in a mobile. I feel most like a sucker, a friend, a hunter, who a woman, and papa, moon, a tiny a coyo, or mud boy. I feel in the name, same thing, and it's nothing as you get your cousin. Also, so on a moment, my ma. The man of think it was a crazy 1 hour drone penny in fierce or not. So, one more woman, you know, how be a farm of Rano, a bravo home back on so and found caught on my pumpkin for you.
0: I'm from the mobile home for a jar to me. 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You were a couple of food in shooting, concluding them. They were not quite one boy, I know. 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Ano kwe si mushimu. O hawa uo bibri uo.
2: Yes,
1: 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So, Pastor, do I sit down there for the green? And you say, Amen, you know, but when you go home, if you want to face you, you're going to find a call, how near my new ago on showing you there, but when you go home, a broom, fast, I think I may, or now, dear, some of dinner, but the actor will be no more so. 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And your bay or batter, dear, didn't see any more acquaintance, see, or Christopher, a few years ago. If you get up on the phone, I cook, how near my new baby, so Joe Mayan, Mama Omo, and your bay edition, the Amen and Babetana, and yes, would be a throw to be a real one Saturday home, and following a new human being, human and more free. For how near my new big three, no bonaphone, I cook, go more free, so I do. 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Also, how near my mate, but no for no act for how old the woman so it didn't matter to sign for import or call not so the goal of that going change you. Jesus, we didn't. So if you charge you a mercy at home for me, then you charge you a frown when Bonnie knew what to mean. If you see a car won't are in cheap, went to me and now will be me. No, you see, say no, rather than I'd rather do the other day at all. No more bosses on a diet. 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It may be the shed, Juma, or she had the ear, you throw rat, if you cry my own. Then you are dry at the end of my word, Juma, yet, and a day are, waiting me, I saw Jenny, you know. It didn't move Bushu, she had the young Sabak and my father more. Oh, young, I said, you be one of them, she had won't. It didn't matter so here, as I was there for you throw. When I was 3 years, and I wanted them after she had one national in fact. That's a favor to you, may show. I say, what never by home yourself for this man, a penny, you walk or every crack. I want a short set, but I never see home. I say, what do you mean to me? What for me or more, Juma? I say, woman, you know, I mean to me before. I might have more after that abdom. It didn't matter, one penny, yes, so there is throw. You couldn't eat and make you were ready. ɛne yɛmframa yɛn mma yi abusua a ɛsuro na ɔfɛre wɔ ɛne yɛsrɛ sɛ ɔmo bra yɛn mma yi nkyɛn afei ne wɔmmɛtena wɔnkwa no nyina wɔntena wɔ naase ne wɔ mu adeɛ 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dumb or cronum near a mouth here from the air, so dumb wound be. It didn't so would be a cronus, so but more by my way. But then so I was your son as you hear me. A bit my potter turns Sabonimo in your mare, who bathed a thin thing you messed in Guasum, woman on Emma Guasum. So if you try dear May, when I have caught now for Bonnie, I could turn Sabonimo rather if you try the womb. Why not bother for the dim consomme consomme who will go in as you said, yes, so. 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
2: 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A pin at the upper pony, she will poke or so you go back to Minia. And do we done in Kumu, I think, which we made in that sober. Then the place of more frank at work. Went to me and Uncas and Mihano, I don't mean I have over him. Never did which you pay no domino, but so open in I are here. Oh, mammy, the people of money. Met me a song, see a intimate song. See a self, Yalini broke by a near cupame from Bonita. It was yourself when I got in a shoe and walk or talk, dear Mamma. Radius, so in the evening, a flu muscle. Now, my yard was soon to intimate from some room in the column. And when I heard that was said, the doctor's name is a dominion answer, shall sir. Sewo sewa kwa temba mbunya nsani mbidiye ya mungu mbiti mbidiye ya wajumano ewe yesu di mkase ede mati mesele wala shu mbini mbinyamu na mati ya sile apa mungu asida na uti mbipwe sawo ya mbaibu tifunu tumi ya utumwa humobumu mbibi ya sile bibia la wapoti ya kupongwe pia wati mbunya wana madumu so ajeno wa mafangu dienu wa ujia ya wamati ya uji Jesus Christ of Nazareth imu
1: Amen.
3: Amen. Amen. Amen. Amen. Amen. Amen. Amen. Amen. Amen. Amen. Amen. Amen. Amen. Amen. Amen. Amen. Amen. Amen. Amen. Amen. Amen. Amen. Amen. Amen. Amen. Amen. If she be said, you know, dear good with me, yes, so ready. I couldn't be more, sir. Ready, no bow moan by you, I couldn't be more. No, you can't do crime. I need to my education. If I couldn't fool you now, but you didn't kind. I couldn't before you will be my so I hear about better. So say, ready to the animal for see your crown for my end. Nia dear, you know, ye bisa, ye hear no way, your country me. A slow young crack as some, ye dima some, ye sick as some, ye brabum, ye bushamu, a citra, I will do our country me. A slow, if I do my mobile, make it a dear, your mofra, I won't our country me. Where do you hear whom of Uncorai mobile? Never, your country me, Shabiara, would you do my country for you, will be my so. Ready, I am row, and soon I'll share a day. A quintum in Shira and the associate, where if you agree so. Me, where I yet more and a moon. This is never my humble and high end. Said a baby, you bring a Niger away a quintum. Ready, I'm aqua. Santa me all the abedrue, never be brave, or a binding chair, or more pre, a beer says it can be brave. Yansu, employ a sense can be brave, dear bedrue, who knew I would go to your dear bedrue, ha. Rade, this is food. O Coco Drew, Missouri Mamu, who do my country or the local peer hole? Oma, what do we should have people if you would take good to her? But yes, you see, I will be my soul, either you would be Arano, but the more do we should have no more Hano and son of Oya should be there, you be Arano, and find Shannon and find Shannon to go any of them. If you want me to have a weird soul, I will be my soul, but if you're pushing me a new soul. 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
4: amen
1: amen I'm sure the empire yet to be shown. The best three. Now, any family, you do the kind of air born am I in my gun? 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We are singing. Nothing won't find you here, my I can also so. And show by the answer in here, Adam. 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I am with a few good. I have a son, some. I have trot. 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I any prayer. A giant India becca. 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A woman is a sausage. A man from church or my bonny and a patch of three at any fossil. This year, Mofra. 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
3: to koswa dawase Brown Foja, I said, Dan come, Jim. 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
3: 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To a man, she do for be a one foul to me, one foul, and you're a man, a jack.
4: 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In the other, near so in answer. Yet the intimate, let it true for one of my bar was to say a mumpire, my one. And there is also masses I am now a mocker, a brab woman. Let so to me, so now bow, now Macuma, and no madrin, and no monk could tell, though, be a bit in my. And then we are so, who's the son? A mobile airport. Yes, so the papa. I saw Jim Fobia, no one ever cast some native modern come a primo bian. I just hid him over here. And then I want to meet. Yes, so the papa may have moved to me. Now, as soon as I was so the giant, Uncle Suntra. No, my team, I ever saw ye no pia in young quadjan or befriending a good years at me. I want him. Intimidating one dancer, na crabia, one pesa crabia bayano. And near ye see a drink, a person, a chair one on me to me. Yet me the ayania open, opia, yanera, but that was it. Say, Bussa Wind, they say, can yan to me and cow did do my bab one, a da. Don't she mean if at the moment, or the bias Christo Jim came.
1: Amen. 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Amen. 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Papa, papa, a blessing. I'm a popper. They would be a my home. I see a bread action. The same beast. Oh, I declared, yeah, a beginning, you know me, you know. You come, you need a bar. Number, I call apple, a mile. And she, if I'm sure. Oh, Bible, I just said.
5: Sanyarwa. The old woman, the old woman, the old woman, the old woman, the old woman, the old woman, the old woman, the old woman, the old woman, the old woman, the old woman, the old woman, the old woman, the old woman, the old woman, the old woman, the old woman, the old woman, the old woman, the old woman, the old woman, the old woman, the old woman, the old woman, the old woman, the old woman, the old woman, the old woman, the old woman, the old woman, the old woman, the old woman, the old woman, the old woman, the old woman, the old woman, the old woman, the old woman, the old woman, the old woman, the old woman, the old woman, the old woman, the old woman, the old woman, the old woman, the old woman, the old woman, the old woman, the old woman, the old woman, the old woman, the old woman, the old woman, the old woman, the old woman, the old woman, the old woman, the old woman, the old woman, the old woman, the old woman, the old woman, the old woman, the old woman, the old woman, the old woman, the old woman, the old woman, the old woman, the old woman, the old woman, the old woman, the old woman,
3: Ewade enko si se ni pedie yi, ne ma asumge, ento ni pa, ento ni ni pedie yi ni se. E sron, e bi biara yari wano wano, ewade sani